0: Mother Pink Floyd on Steve Gorman Rocks. Pink Anderson and Floyd Council, two blues musicians, guys we're fans of, and named the band after. Steve, what's the difference between blues and jazz?
1: Many, many differences. I mean, the simplest thing you could say is there's a formula for blues songs. They have an arrangement that pretty much stays the same, whereas jazz can be far more free form. Both of those musical forms hugely influential and impactful and set a big template for what rock and roll would become ultimately. So to the blues people and to the jazzers, we all, rock and roll fans that is, owe you quite a debt. The band Pink Floyd, tell me if I'm wrong, they never had a song called Pink Floyd, did they?
0: I don't think so. I mean, you, why are you asking me? You would be the one to know this. You're like the endless encyclopedia. Your head is like five of mine.
1: I just think it would be cool if they did, because we all know that Bad Company had a song called Bad Company, and it sounded like this. Wheels 104.5.

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1: Steve Gorman Sports. The WNBA playoffs will kick off in about a week. And boy, not a minute too soon. The league just had to take a 2.5-week break for the world championships. And it was a tough time. The league has had more eyeballs than ever before. The play, better than it's ever been. The depth of the rosters, incomparable to when the league started 30 years ago. It is a real bona fide success now. And to take that 2.5-week break was crushing for the momentum. So the final games of the regular season this week, and then the playoffs will kick off. My Minnesota Lynx will finish the season with the best record in the league, win or lose on Thursday. And they have the season series tiebreaker against Golden State. So even if the Valkyries match them for the final record, the Lynx have home court. And that's going to be helpful because they looked terrible last night. Olivia Miles sat out. The team got fleeced by the Indiana Fever. The Fever started the season overrated, and now they're finishing underrated. They have put the pieces together, and that offense is an absolute machine. This will be the greatest WNBA playoffs by a mile ever. And I, for one, can't wait. 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
11: Just a silent vessel, waiting in the darkness. 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
15: Yeah, whatever. 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

Queen David Bowie, Under Pressure, from the Hot Space album from 1982. In 1973, Paul McCartney got a phone call asking him, any interest in writing a theme song for the new James Bond film? And he said, yeah, let me read the book and I'll get back to you. Less than a week later, it was done. 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

Paul McCartney, Live and Let Die on Steve Gorman Rocks. Paul McCartney first apexed, I guess 1964 was the first year that he could look around and say, I'm the king of the world. My band is the biggest band on planet Earth. And the weird thing about the Beatles is they've never really lost that title. They were the first real band to take over the charts worldwide. And they are, to this day, the biggest selling band that ever was, which means they're the biggest selling band that will ever be. The nature of the business means nobody can ever hope to catch them. Along the way, there have been other bands that at least for a season, for a year maybe, could say, we're the biggest, baddest band on the block. 1984 belonged to a band that put out an album of the same name, Van Halen. They summited Everest, if you will, with their sixth studio album. Everybody on Earth was listening to Van Halen in 1984. From that album, this is Panama. Wheels 104.5.

0: Steve Gorman.
1: It's September 23rd. April, it's time to look back. How about a quick musical history lesson?
2: Let's go. I'm ready for it.
1: April, on this day in 1969, this is so crazy, Northern Illinois University's newspaper, the campus paper called the Northern Star, ran a story that claimed Paul McCartney had been killed in a car crash 3 years earlier in 1966 and was replaced by a lookalike. It got so much heat around the world, McCartney had to come out of seclusion at his Scottish farm and meet with some journalists to deny these rumors. That's crazy.
2: Oh, well, you should have taken a blood DNA test just to prove that, too.
1: On this day in 1968, the Beatles were in the studio working on the White Album.
2: So good.
1: And the Doors, the band, the Doors, stopped by to visit in the studio.
2: Would that make you nervous, or would that inspire you to do better?
1: If you were the Beatles, of course not. You're like, who cares who the Doors are? But if you're the Doors, yeah, that'd make you nervous.
0: Wheels 104.5. Here's the deal. The government is over $38 trillion in debt, which means the IRS isn't slowing down. And the tax code is complex and unforgiving. 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

Stone Temple Pilots with Plush from the debut album Core on Steve Gorman Rocks. The Stone Temple Pilots are one of the ultimate bands that got away, if you will. Four or five albums in, they're just outstanding, and they're spreading their ambition musically into a million different directions, and they seem to be the kind of band that was going to be around forever. Now, Stone Temple Pilots is still a great band, but when their lead singer, Weiland, left the band and then came back and then left again and then ultimately succumbed to his addictions and died, it was such a sad end to a book that should have been much longer and much more impactful. This band had everything they needed, the songs, the musicianship, and the iconic frontman, a person up front who could deliver night in and night out. It wasn't meant to be. That doesn't mean what they left behind isn't still great, but I'll forever be sad when I think about all that the Stone Temple Pilots left on the table. Wheels 104.5.

0: April, what do I give a bad name to?
1: I'm kind of upset because you're actually a real rock star, like hardcore to the bone. 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
0: I give rock and roll a bad name.
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1: Just a story about how exes got revenges on their boyfriends from the 80s. Boyfriend's cheating on her. She leaves him. Before she leaves his apartment, she picks up the telephone, dials the Tokyo Weather Service, leaves the phone off the hook. He gets to pick up the tab.
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0: Journey with Lights on Steve Gorman Rocks. Journey is a San Francisco band, and I was listening, and I thought about something I saw in San Francisco once that I've never forgotten, and I couldn't even process it when it happened. And it was very simple. I took a trip to Alcatraz Island, like a lot of people do, and you got to take a boat to get to the Rock. On the way back to the city, on the boat, the boat that was carrying all of us came to a stop because a nuclear submarine was passing us. A ginormous 500-foot-long nuclear submarine had surfaced at the Golden Gate Bridge and was slowly pulling into harbor in the San Francisco Bay. Every boat in the bay got out of its way, of course, and I watched as this thing went past silently with all of the crew members standing atop of it. I've never seen anything that cool, that scary, that exhilarating, that mind-blowing in my life. Wheels 104.5.
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AC/DC, Highway to Hell on Steve Gorman Rocks. The album was released in 1979, and it still sounds brand new to me. Not a missed note, not a bad song on that bad boy. The Cars' debut album, I could say the same thing, 1978, so The Cars, here's Moving in Stereo. 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

The Cars Moving in Stereo on Steve Gorman Rocks. That first album was a huge hit. The Cars seemed destined for greatness, destined for success. Every now and again, a band shows up and it's just, oh, this is great. And part of the reason I think the Cars were able to handle all that came their way so quickly was they weren't kids. Rick Ocasek was in his 30s when they got a record deal. A lot of bands get that first deal. The guys are so young, they can't possibly keep their head above water. The Red Hot Chili Peppers are one of those bands that barely made it. They survived their early years on a wing and a prayer. By the time huge commercial success hit, they'd been at it for the better part of a decade. Thank goodness. Their debut album had blown up. I don't think we'd even remember them anymore. Here's Scar Tissue. Wheels 104.5.

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0: got a problem. Steve's got an answer. It might not be the right answer. I mean, he's a rock star, not a therapist. It's time for Questionable Wisdom on Steve Gorman Rocks. Here's April Rose with tonight's question.
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2: All right.
1: Now, Izzy's five-year-old daughter came home the other day and surprised her with a new haircut.
2: Okay.
1: But here's the thing. Yeah, the sister-in-law, Izzy's brother's new wife, took it upon herself to cut 10 inches off her daughter's head without even asking.
2: I can't even begin to imagine this.
1: Right? So Izzy is furious. She feels like her rights as a mother have been violated. What should she do, Steve?
2: You have entirely been violated. This child's aunt, by marriage, cut 10 inches of hair off this kid's head without talking to the mom first. I tell you right now, if that's me, that woman is never with my kid again by themselves, ever in life. That is such an egregious violation of that child's life and of the parent's life. I mean, I can't even be funny about it. I'm just like, no chance. And if your brother doesn't see what the big deal is, cut him out too. This is so irresponsible. I can't even get a word out. I'm so angry right now.
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0: Def Leppard with Photograph on Steve Gorman Rocks. There was a time when photographs meant so much to not just me, but to all of us. I mean, you know, a picture was worth 1,000 words. And now I've got 7,000 pictures in my phone. I'm not making that up. I just looked. 7,076 items in the library of my phone. So many of these I can delete. As I'm saying this, I'm deleting pictures. I take so many pictures in the course of a day just to remind myself to look at something later, more often than not. But then I forget to go back and delete them. So then here I am now going, huh, why do I have 7,076 images in my phone? Why don't I just start getting rid of them? I don't know. You just never know when you're going to be looking for that certain picture like I do all the time. Ooh, I took a picture of that, and then I go back and can't find it. The ones I want later, I delete. This nonsense I'm looking at right now, it's nuts. Drives me crazy.
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0: 1045.
1: That's true fact brought to you by Steve Gorman Rocks. Gene Simmons' tongue is insured for $1 million. Yes, that's true. And this is Steve Gorman Rocks.

0: Motley Crue smoking in the boys' room on Steve Gorman Rocks. Hey, Steve Gorman Sports is coming up in a few minutes.
1: Yeah.
0: A little later this hour, April Rose is going to bring us Classic Rock Rewind. Up next, it's Aerosmith from Toys in the Attic. This is Walk This Way.
1: Walk This Way.
0: Do you want to just take the whole song or can we play the record now?
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1: 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You're listening to Steve Gorman Rocks. And he says, go O's. And I say, go Baltimore Orioles.
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1: Steve Gorman Sports. The WNBA playoffs will kick off in about a week. And boy, not a minute too soon. The league just had to take a 2.5-week break for the world championships. And it was a tough time. The league has had more eyeballs than ever before. The play, better than it's ever been. The depth of the rosters, incomparable to when the league started 30 years ago. It is a real bona fide success now. And to take that 2.5-week break was crushing for the momentum. So the final games of the regular season this week, and then the playoffs will kick off. My Minnesota Lynx will finish the season with the best record in the league, win or lose on Thursday. And they have the season series tiebreaker against Golden State. So even if the Valkyries match them for the final record, the Lynx have home court. And that's going to be helpful because they looked terrible last night. Olivia Miles sat out. The team got fleeced by the Indiana Fever. The Fever started the season overrated, and now they're finishing underrated. They have put the pieces together, and that offense is an absolute machine. This will be the greatest WNBA playoffs by a mile ever. And I, for one, can't wait. 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
11: Just a silent vessel, waiting in the darkness. 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

Queen with Somebody to Love on Steve Gorman Rocks from 1977's A Day at the Races. 3 years later, Judas Priest would break big time in the United States with the album British Steel, in large part because of this song, Living After Midnight. 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
1: On this day back in 1991, Guns N' Roses announced that founding member and guitar player Izzy Stradlin was leaving the band. Stradlin was fed up with a combo of Axl's personal behavior and mismanagement of the band, and he couldn't stand being around Slash and Duff's drug and alcohol use. You see, Izzy had gotten sober, and he was quoted saying, "Once I quit drugs, I couldn't help looking around and asking myself, is this all there is? I was just tired of it. I needed to get out." And, you know, we can't blame him for that. You try be around Axl sober. That's your Classic Rock Rewind. I'm April Rose, and this is Steve Gorman Rocks.
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0: Running with the Devil, Van Halen. That is the first song on side one of their first album. And boy, that is right there on the short list of greatest first songs ever. I can remember hearing that song for the first time. I had already heard You Really Got Me on the radio, but when I heard Running with the Devil, I said, oh, okay, this band is for real. I mean, I loved You Really Got Me, but it was a cover. And you think to yourself, well, anybody can make a cover sound great. But Van Halen showed, no, they've got the entire thing. You know, Gene Simmons of Kiss saw Van Halen before they had a record deal. He got them in the studio to record some demos, and he played a big part in them getting signed for the first time. And in fact, Gene Simmons wanted to manage the band. Think about that. 1977, Kiss is only 4 years into their own career as a recording act, and Gene is already looking around thinking about managing somebody else. Man, Gene Simmons always had his eyes on the prize. He never got lost in the moment. That man has kept it very close to the ground. Head in the stars, maybe, but feet planted firmly in reality from day one. Now, Paul Stanley, of course, said, that's unrealistic. You can either manage them or you can stay with Kiss. I think Gene made the right decision. Wheels 104.5.
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26: 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I saw him. He's here in the woods of Michigan. Oh, by the way, it's Gonzo from Saginaw, Michigan.
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Tom Petty with Running Down a Dream from Full Moon Fever on Steve Gorman Rocks. Tom Petty got the dream of being a rock star when he was a little kid. His dad took him to visit a movie set in Florida where Elvis Presley himself was on set shooting a film. I think about that all the time because when I was about 11 or 12, there was a movie being shot in my hometown and it starred Louis Gossett Jr. And my mom and my sister and me and my brother all went down to check it out. We want to go see a movie set. We want to go see a big movie star like Lou Gossett Jr. And I watched from afar across the street at them setting up shots and filming things. And I watched Lou Gossett walk around. I mean, he had been in like one big movie at that time. I think it was called The Deep. But I'd seen him on a big screen, so he mattered. Can you imagine Elvis Presley in person? I mean, that's like seeing a living God walking around. No wonder Tom Petty was like, I'm going to do music, and that's all there is to it. Wheels 104.5.

AC/DC with Back in Black, kicking off the fifth and final hour of a Wednesday night for Steve Gorman Rocks. Journey, Alice in Chains, David Bowie, Def Leppard, Aerosmith, Heart, and more, all still in this hour. Right now it's time for Triumph. 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
1: 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I'm Alice Cooper, and you're listening to Steve Gorman Rocks. 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
1: It's September 23rd. April, it's time to look back. How about a quick musical history lesson?
2: Let's go. I'm ready for it.
1: April, on this day in 1969, this is so crazy, Northern Illinois University's newspaper, the campus paper called the Northern Star, ran a story that claimed Paul McCartney had been killed in a car crash 3 years earlier in 1966 and was replaced by a lookalike. It got so much heat around the world, McCartney had to come out of seclusion at his Scottish farm and meet with some journalists to deny these rumors. That's crazy.
2: Oh, well, you should have taken like a blood DNA test just to prove that, too.
1: On this day in 1968, the Beatles were in the studio working on the White Album.
2: So good.
1: And the Doors, the band, the Doors, stopped by to visit in the studio.
2: Would that make you nervous, or would that like inspire you to do better?
1: If you were the Beatles, of course not. You're like, who cares who the Doors are? But if you're the Doors, yeah, that'd make you nervous.
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12: Just a silent vessel, waiting in the darkness. 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
25: Yeah, whatever. 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He's played with Aerosmith, AC/DC, Metallica, blah, blah, blah, boring.
26: But have you heard his impression of Steven Tyler?
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25: Now that's the goods right there.
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Journey, loving, touching, squeezing on Steve Gorman Rocks. Boy, those na-na-na-na-nas always work, don't they? You just, I mean, from Hey Jude on, it's always a winner. Here's Alice in Chains, Wood. 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

Alice in Chains, the deepest, darkest, heaviest band of the grunge explosion from Seattle in the early 90s. A band that you can still go see on the road right now, and they still deliver. A great band. David Bowie sadly cannot be seen anymore. It's kind of mind-blowing to think that we've had 10 years without David Bowie. Throughout his entire career, he was unlike any other artist before or since. He found his own lane in the pool, and it was to change the lane on a regular basis. Was there ever a greater changeling, if you will? Different personas, different sounds, different looks, different moods. But everything Bowie did, he fully delivered. He committed, and he made it all sound authentic and real. The difference between Ziggy Stardust and the Thin White Duke, it's like two different characters from two different planets. But the through line through all of Bowie's work is one of genius. Here is Changes. Wheels 104.5.

0: problem. Steve's got an answer. It might not be the right answer. I mean, he's a rock star, not a therapist. It's time for Questionable Wisdom on Steve Gorman Rocks. Here's April Rose with tonight's question.
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2: All right.
1: Now, Izzy's five-year-old daughter came home the other day and surprised her with a new haircut.
2: Okay.
1: But here's the thing. Yeah, the sister-in-law, Izzy's brother's new wife, took it upon herself to cut 10 inches off her daughter's head without even asking.
2: I can't even begin to imagine this.
1: Right? So Izzy is furious. She feels like her rights as a mother have been violated. What should she do, Steve?
2: You have entirely been violated. This child's aunt, by marriage, cut 10 inches of hair off this kid's head without talking to the mom first. I tell you right now, if that's me, that woman is never with my kid again. By themselves, ever in life. That is such an egregious violation of that child's life and of the parent's life. I mean, I can't even be funny about it. I'm just like, no chance. And if your brother doesn't see what the big deal is, cut him out too. This is so irresponsible. Look, I can't even get a word out. I'm so angry right now.
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2: 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In 2026, rumors surround the USS Edson, a warship that supposedly vanished during a top-secret stealth experiment. One moment it was there, the next, gone. For nearly 70 years, its fate remained a mystery. Now, the ship has reappeared at a dock in Bay City.
11: No distress call. No explanation.
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1: Hey, you. Have you ever met a rock star?
2: 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Now let's get back to the show. This is Steve Gorman Rocks.

0: Aerosmith from the Pump album, 1989. Janie's Got a Gun on Steve Gorman Rocks. Steven Tyler said he had that melody. Ba-da-da-da-da.
1: It's so good.
0: And the words, Janie's Got a Gun, they just came to him, and he sang it out loud, and he recognized, well, I have to use those words. You don't argue with inspiration. So then he's like, well, geez, now I got to write a whole song. I got to figure out who Janie is and why she has a gun.
1: I like that. Sounds like divine intervention of just
0: that's what it is.
1: Given lyrics out of nowhere. And that's why he's a legend.
0: That's one of many reasons why that man's a legend. We're back tomorrow night for Steve Gorman Rocks. We'll talk to you then.
1: See you then.
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1: Yeah, we know it's a repeat, but things are always better the second time around. 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
2: Oh, hey, Tom. How's it going?
3: Good.
2: Good.
3: Glad
2: to hear it.
3: I'm deep in thought over here.
2: Okay.
3: I'll have to stop maybe, being deep in thought.
2: Maybe radio.
4: I believe we have a guest.
3: I'm hoping if I look up in the thing. There he is. It's comedian Al Jackson. Look at that smile. How are you, Al?
5: I'm good. I just like seeing you guys come back in from break. You guys have hit that place where there's like, have you ever hung around certain families mm-hmm. where you meet them for the first time and you don't know if they're like arguing or like this is their dynamic? That's when you're really comfortable around people. Oh. You guys just have that dynamic where it's like, I think these two uncles hate each other. And they're like, no, that's just how they roll.
3: No, it's just
5: like,
3: that that's you. I had a limited time to make an announcement. So Chick decided he would weigh in and throw me off.
2: I just wanted to say hi. That's all.
3: Okay. I said hello and then realized I didn't have time to make the announcement.
2: Yeah.
3: So many people out there aren't going to know about what's going on and they're going to be deprived.
2: Ouch.
4: Oh, yeah. They're going
2: to. Yeah, there's no other way for them to find out.
4: No stuff. Way.
3: I don't want to go into too much detail, but in Chick's obituary, it's going to say the last words he said were weekend weather, and that's when the gun went off.
4: Weekend. See, I like that.
2: Weekend I look weather. Forward to weekend weather
4: yeah,
2: all week long.
4: It makes now me
3: you're
4: smile.
3: Saying, yeah, but now you're saying it on Monday.
6: Well, yeah. He's excited.
2: I'm okay. Optimistic.
3: Monday starts the weekend.
5: If I send this in now, I will make. I'm sure somebody over there we'll get it up on the Instagram, but this is my grandparents are still alive, so this is probably 15 years ago. They lived in an older adults kind of a apartment complex, and they had their Christmas party, and these women did not take the time, so they wrapped all the gifts in newspaper, and didn't look to see what kind of newspaper, and they were wrapping all the gifts in obituaries.
4: Oh.
5: And I have a photo right here. Who could make that up? And it's just one of those things where you just go, did not one person go, hey, let's use sports. Like there wasn't one person on the staff. And so, I mean, it's just like, and especially the fact that it was like a 65 and up home. It's just like, God, how did you do that? But yeah, shout out to the obituary section.
3: Well, it's kind of sweet to have newspapers as wrapping paper. These days, you'd have to wrap it in, what, an iPad?
5: I mean,
4: we used to use the comics a lot.
3: Do you get an actual newspaper, Al?
5: I do not, but yes, I would.
3: I mean, no, I get my paper on my phone.
2: Yeah.
3: But I mean,
5: I'm sure we all do. But I do think that there's a part of our, especially people of a certain age, where I associate the newspaper with a certain level of like maturity, like the way my dad would crease his newspaper, you could cut butter with my dad's newspaper, just creased, and just the smell of one. It's just like one of those things where like the smell of a newspaper, and it's weird because I cut my own hair and I didn't have any, but the smell of witch hazel reminds me of getting haircuts at the house and my Uncle Donald just at the end of the haircut smacking his hands together with witch hazel and put it on your freshly cut hair. Like that, just certain smells that just take you back to your youth. And it's newspapers and witch hazel. Oh. Shout out to old people.
3: I had an interesting thing I came upon yesterday. It was from, mental floss? What is that?
4: Yeah,
2: that's a thing. Yeah.
3: And it was a list of things that are sort of no longer happening because of the changes in our culture with cell phones. One of the things is I don't think there are people that get bored anymore because you've always, or if you're at dinner with someone and you were going, hey, who was the guy in the movie?
4: You look it up.
6: I read a great article about the loss of boredom and how detrimental it is to one's mental health.
7: Especially children growing up.
6: Like you have to be bored. It's really good for you.
3: But it's gone. Or how about the awkwardness of being on an elevator? That used to really be weird, and now...
4: Are you on your phone on the elevator?
6: Well, now people do it so they don't have to face the awkwardness of just... Are you? How dare we say hello to the person?
4: God, no joke.
3: There's a whole bunch of that stuff. Here's the list. The experiences of... that because of smartphones we don't have anymore. Getting lost.
5: Yes.
3: Because you've got GPS.
5: How much time have you gotten back in your life, though, from never being lost? If you added that, you know, they add up how, like, how much time you spend in your life in line. Mm-hmm. Like, I wonder, like, what that is for getting lost.
0: Yeah, but then we have kids now that they can't go anywhere without putting it into their mask.
5: Nowhere.
0: They don't memorize
3: a friend of
0: anything.
3: Mine, right. Yeah. A friend of ours actually was telling Kelly yesterday that they're teaching their kid to drive. And she was really upset because she goes, he doesn't know where anything is or the names of any of the streets. And Kelly said, oh, Tom's the same way.
4: Well, because kids are not paying attention. They don't have to.
0: Yeah.
4: Yeah.
0: It gives them directions.
4: They're on their phones in the car. They're not looking out the windows. They don't know.
5: And Christy, to your point, I think that all the, where you go, I don't know. And the whole boredom thing, it all ties into, I also think, why people are having a tough time meeting each other romantically, because a lot of people are getting off the apps and they're like, I'm going to meet somebody organically. But that's where they're like, hey, what was the black dude in the Ghostbusters? What was his name? And then you'd ask the person next to you and she'd be like, Ernie Hudson. You'd be like, do you like that? And then now you're talking and that became your wife.
4: Mm-hmm.
5: And now it's
3: I would have said Eldridge Cleaver just to get there, just to get the conversation.
4: Of course you would have.
5: The junkyard dog.
3: Bobby Seale.
5: But yeah, it's just like you used to have you needed a fake reason to talk to the cute person next to you. And now, even if you have a reason, even though I'm very much partnered, I would feel super uncomfortable walking up to somebody that's looking down at their phone, just as a dude, and you feel like you're intruding, rather than somebody kind of looking around and you catch their eye and there's a natural kind of like, hey, I'm about to say something to you. Now it's kind of like, excuse me. I don't know.
3: There's a new thing now. There are bars that are doing no phone night. Where you go to them and you have to check your phone at the door.
5: I bet you those are popular.
3: For just that reason.
4: Yeah, just for cheaters.
3: Yeah. Oh. That's true.
5: Yeah.
2: She's consumed by it.
3: Christy, calm down. It's okay.
2: I hope this husband doesn't cheat. That's all I know. My God.
3: I will say this. This time, Christy got a good one.
4: Could be.
3: Okay. Well, now, Al, the purpose of this program is you are going to give me a word or a phrase to learn of contemporary street language. What have we got today?
5: Tom, I'm glad because we got two true G's in that room right now, and Jess, Hooker, and Christy. If I say that I really like them, Tom, they would take the charge. What am I saying about them?
3: If I like them, they would take the charge.
5: I would say I really like Jess and Christy. They're great. They would take the charge. What is that phrase saying about
3: they'd pay for lunch? The credit card?
6: Yes.
5: No.
4: Oh my God.
3: Okay, wait a minute. Is it charge? Is it? Oh, I know what. This is like charging a phone, right?
2: Nope.
3: I would bring them up to 100, like an iPhone. No. Okay, they take the charge.
2: Think sports. I think right now.
5: No.
2: No, it's not sports.
5: Okay. No.
2: Well, I was way off.
3: Is it the charge of a light brigade?
4: What?
3: Famous poem.
5: No.
3: Road the 600. No. Okay. They would take the charge. Anybody got any guesses here?
6: No.
5: Josh, I'm curious to think. What do you think?
4: I would have a guess.
0: Go ahead, Josh. I have a guess,
6: my only
0: too.
6: Guess would be they would lead in some way. They'll take control.
3: Oh, that's nice. I like that.
0: I think that it means like they're a good hang. Like it's they're good to be around. It's they're chill. It's a good hang.
4: They would take the charge. They would be on my lead list of people I'd want to be around.
3: How about I know what it means. It means that it's a credit card thing.
4: No, it's
3: not. They would be unlikely to decline me, even though it would appear there that I don't go. Have. If you know, it would appear I don't have the funds, but they're going to take credit because I look like a reliable person.
4: Not take That's credit. Right. It's take the charge.
2: And you have a golden retriever.
6: Is it a basketball reference?
2: That's what
5: No. It's a loyalty reference. Take the charge means like if you guys get pulled over and there's something in the car.
6: Gotcha.
5: She's gonna take that for you. You can't care she's in there.
6: Yeah, you had three beers. I had none. We're switching seats real quick.
0: Yeah. Right. Yes. Okay. Yeah. Okay. Gotcha.
6: Interesting.
3: Oh, that's I like that
6: loyalty.
4: I like that too.
2: I like that very much.
3: Okay.
6: She take the charge.
3: Yeah. But I bet the owner of the San Francisco 49ers wishes he had a buddy with him.
2: Oh, Al, did you see that video? My gosh.
5: I am obsessed. There's something because with the body cam, there's something where even though he can afford the best lawyers that money can buy on this globe. There is nothing that will can get you out of, why are you here right now, sir?
2: Yes, sir.
5: Why are you here? Why are you here right now?
6: The cops Hansoned him?
4: Yeah.
2: Oh, no, and then,
5: they got him.
2: And you know what he said? I'm just driving around.
6: Oh, yeah.
5: And it was interesting, Chicky. They gave him a fake address.
2: Yeah.
5: So that only he would have, it's almost like in that movie, The Departed, when he goes, I gave the wrong address, but you showed up here.
2: That's right.
5: Like that. Yeah. It's just like, that's a great movie. That's a great scene. Yeah. But yeah, just like in this, the cops have thought about every way that you're going to try and get out of it.
2: Mm-hmm.
5: And there's no way that you would be at that address unless you talked to that. Now, wouldn't it be a great love story if he fell in love with the cop that entrapped him? And then they actually, I would watch that movie. Well,
3: that'd be a Hallmark movie.
5: Mm. Yeah.
6: For sure. Lifetime, yes.
3: Isn't this an entrapment? I mean, this whole thing seems to be a
5: dumb concept. You're the only person that said that without handcuffs on. No, it's a weird thing because it is two adults that are agreeing into a partnership that might be considered immoral to people, but there are places like the Bunny Ranch in this country that it is legal. And so it's always been this kind of weird gray area, but I think if they really want to come at you, they can get it, like the trafficking and all that kind of stuff. But I don't, what do you guys think he was doing? Do you think like he has a poor people kink? Like, do you, cause like, it's the same with kind of like, well, you know, the Patriots.
3: I call it, he likes the dirty leg.
2: Yeah. Well, that's what Tom had.
3: And the intrigue and the mystery. And
0: I heard somebody say you can eat filet mignon all day, but sometimes you want a sloppy Joe. And yeah, I think he wanted a sloppy Joe.
3: Sloppy Joan, please.
5: Or
3: sloppy Joan. That'd be even more funny.
0: Yeah.
5: Just to think about it, it might be, you know, everything with sex is a power dynamic. And when you have everything, like you're saying, Jess, a lot of times, like CEOs and stuff, when they go see Dominatrix, they want to be like on the ground with her high heel on him.
0: Yeah.
5: Because they are powerful every second of their life. And maybe he wanted to go over there and get dominated by somebody that in life is much more powerful. I don't know.
3: It was in Ohio. Maybe he's a Browns fan. Does that cost more?
0: God.
2: It's just south of Youngstown, Al.
5: Yeah. Shout out to East Palestine.
2: That's
1: believe it or not, we have more Bob and Tom Extra next.
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1: Shut up. We're trying to do a radio show in here.
2: Miss something? Here you go. We'll try to catch you up. This is Bob and Tom Extra.
3: We're talking with comedian Derek Stroop. Derek, wanted to ask you about your life off the road as a genuine human being with a wife and a life.
4: Unbelievable.
3: And,
5: right?
6: You know, this is...
4: It is.
6: I don't want to whine about it. You just won't let it go.
5: Here's the thing, though. Right now, you think the way he talks is adorable, but it really starts to grate on
7: you. We are seeing this. This is your fourth or fifth appearance.
6: Yeah, that's right.
7: And we are starting to see it grind more than...
6: And I would never use the word adorable to describe Tom talking. I've never seen Tom talking and thought, damn, that's adorable.
5: Yeah, that's true.
6: No.
5: Go ahead, Tom.
3: I like to brighten up everybody's life.
8: Yeah.
3: As you know, what's his name? Bill.
5: I would have never guessed that.
3: Bill O'Reilly, that guy used to have the no spin zone.
7: This
3: is the no sorrow zone.
8: All right.
3: This is a place where we can all be happy together. Because we always are all happy. Everybody's in a good mood.
5: Oh, really? Like I was just trying to sing a song earlier.
9: Where have all the flowers?
3: Shut up.
7: Yeah. I didn't realize that was also the Gaslight song.
8: Yeah.
3: So the point is, Derek, I will allow you to speak now. You have a kid, right?
6: I do. He just turned one like 2 weeks ago, which is the best. And he just started walking, which is fun, which is right on time. He's got a lot of teeth. he does. This is real. I've been trying to tell. When he was 3 months old, he had seven teeth. Oh. And I don't know if any of y'all have ever seen a baby crawl towards you with a full set of teeth, but it's not the look you're going for. It's just too many teeth. I mean, all his teeth on his hands. And I was like, if you can eat an apple, you got to stand up. You know what I mean? I told my wife, I go, it looks like Lieutenant Dan fell out of his chair. I mean, he's just crawling towards, but now he's starting to walk a little bit, which is good. It that many teeth, it's tough. Couldn't breastfeed him. You can't breastfeed a beaver. No. That's impossible. Too many teeth.
5: Yeah.
6: You know, that's hard on a nipple.
3: You want to weigh in on that, Christy Lee?
6: I mean, 3 months old, that seven teeth, I mean, he was whittling on her nipple. I mean, pulled it off, looked like an arrowhead was on there. But he's coming along great, man. He's like I said, just starting to walk, which is adorable. It's been fun.
3: Yeah. Yeah. Is he eating regular food at this point?
6: Yeah, he's starting to get into the food world a little bit, you know, where we can give him little chunks of stuff. But it's so funny. It starts early, you know, especially I think in America, we use food as a reward for everything. Already, if he'll eat something, you know, he'll get a toy or yada. And we all have been trained that. I've been talking about it on stage. We're all trained that way. My whole life, you clean your plate if you want to see your friends.
8: Yeah.
6: Clean your plate if you want to go outside.
8: Yep.
6: Like, there's so many things based around. I mean, I ate food for kids in Africa I'd never met before. I just heard they were having a hard time and these mushrooms might get them on the other side.
5: Right.
6: And so I pushed through, you know. I mean, it's crazy. I mean, my generation learned how to read with pizza. We did. In 1985, the United States was in the lower 40% in reading and comprehension.
5: Right.
6: Came up with a brilliant idea, created the Book It program, linked up with Pizza Hut, and changed the course of history. Literally. We didn't want to read. We had three cheese pizzas. We go, To Kill a Mockingbird is a banger, man. I got hypertension and comprehension. It's insane. But yeah, I mean, food's a huge part of my life. Now it's a huge part of his life. So yeah, I mean, it's already, you know, I'm already sharing cheeseburgers and stuff with him.
3: As a traveling comedian, do you guys exchange the best places to eat when you're going to be on the road, for example, in Columbus? Do you call other comics and go, hey, look, I want to get something good to eat in Cincinnati. Where do
6: I would never trust another comic with that important of a decision. I do my own homework. I think reviews are really important. I dive deep in the reviews and not just the newest. I want to see what's going on. I'm an investigator. I want to see some patterns here. You know what I mean? And if the patterns go the right way, I'm in there. But I put out some feelers. When you're in Cedar Rapids, you know, you're going to have to put out some local feelers more than if you're like somewhere in Cincinnati where I can have a big review I can read. But it's really important. Diners are where I usually are going to want to. I mean, you can trust them, you know, and, you know, the food, you get it immediately. I mean, she's holding the Eggs Benedict I want to order.
7: Yeah.
6: and so it's, you know, so yeah, the food game on the road is extremely important.
3: You a gas station food guy?
6: Depends on where I'm at. Certain parts of the country, I'll really trust it. If I'm like around New Orleans, it's where you can get some of your best food. The Midwest does gas stations really well as well. Like in the South, breakfast I trust. I don't love the lunch as much. Mississippi and Louisiana is going to get involved because they have great fried chicken at gas. Let me explain something. I am very deep in the knowledge of gas station food, and I just realized it as I was talking to y'all because I can go coast to coast with this. Yeah. I really can. But the Midwest doesn't get enough credit. I mean, Casey's and there's some other places where the Midwest has some unbelievable gas station food. And I think that has to do with there being so much space and land in between, like destinations. Like when you go to Iowa, you're going to have to put a lot on the shoulders of that Casey's because the next mall, the next mall is quite a haul. Okay. We got 3 hours before we can see a movie Hollywood made. Let's put some scrambled eggs on the pizza in this Casey's, you know?
0: Casey's Pizza. They're the fifth largest pizza chain in the country now. And
3: when I asked the question, I think
0: Tom had never heard of Casey's before.
3: But the whole world of gas station food and gas station, they're elevated now.
0: Oh, yeah. Gosh,
7: your Wawa's, your Getgo's, your QT's.
3: They're getting better and better.
6: I don't like those as much. I want one where, you know, the owner's nephew's on the back flat grill, you know, getting overworked because he's got too many tickets lined up. I want that bologna to be sliced. I mean, I used to eat a fried bologna sandwich in Meridianville, Alabama that's going to cost me my feet one day. I'm telling you.
7: Derek, you're not wrong. Two of the best barbecue places I've ever been to were gas stations.
6: Yeah. So that I don't like when I go to I was just having this conversation. 7-Elevens and the Wawa's great. I'm not trying to get jumped in Philly. I'm just telling you that I'm just saying that I don't like the manufactured big box gas station food. I've never been someone that's seen a hot dog on a roller and thought, here's an afternoon. I don't operate that way. Now, if I go in there and it's wrapped in aluminum foil and I can smell the smoke, your boy is in. Okay? And if you don't say you take debit cards, I'm buying two of them. All right? If it's only cash, I start to get a little shook up because I know that my experience has just changed. You know?
3: Our guest is Derek Stroop, a man who knows his way about a sandwich.
7: Do you have a snack that you only eat on the road?
6: Yeah, there's certain, like a Payday is a on the road candy bar for me. It's something that I trust. It's savory, but it's still a little bit sweet.
0: Do you eat the peanuts off first and then the nougat?
6: No. Is that you sharing that
0: yes,
6: you do that?
0: I do that.
6: I don't do that. That's pretty tedious. I mean, that's...
3: You got to access that
6: She goes,
3: thing.
6: You got to see me eat the sprinkles off a cupcake.
5: You shouldn't make a candy bar experience last 2 hours. Come on.
0: Yeah.
3: We're hanging out with Derek Stroop. Derek is a great stand-up comedian.
7: Derek, you're wearing the Ping hat.
6: I am.
7: You hit the links?
6: I do. I do love to golf. It's crazy is all you got to do is put on a Ping hat and everybody assumes you're good at it.
5: Yeah.
6: It's just a good brand. I'm bad at golf. but I do enjoy playing. It's the only hobby I've got.
7: Gotcha. So,
6: yeah.
3: Is ping somebody's name or is that the sound that it makes when you hit a golf ball?
0: It's the sound that you make when
3: is that what it's
6: that's
3: from?
6: Right. That's right.
0: They make irons,
3: there
0: right?
3: There could be a
6: drivers, irons.
5: They don't make irons. I can't use them to crease my pants.
3: Okay. I'm just wondering if there was a Mr. Ping.
6: No, I don't think there is a Mr. Ping. I wish there was. I wish Peter Ping would show up and go, hey, everybody.
0: I wish I could get some
6: it's your boy Peter Ping.
5: Yeah. Hey, you know? Hey, Tom, if there were a Mr. Ping, where would he be from, you think?
7: Interesting. Manhattan, Kansas. Isn't that interesting?
5: Isn't that odd? Yeah. How about the Honorable Mr. Ping?
3: It's a fair question.
5: Okay.
3: I'm just asking.
5: Okay.
7: The only time I feel like golfing is when fishing isn't going well.
6: Yeah.
7: Whenever I'm having a bad fishing day, I go, I should have taken up golf.
6: Yeah.
7: And I imagine golfers do the same thing.
0: Sure.
6: No, identical. Yeah. Most of the time, I'm like, I wish I was crappie fishing. I've been in the water most of the day anyways. Might as well.
3: Yes.
5: I've had a hankering recently to hit a bucket of balls.
0: Well, you're a great putter.
7: That is fun,
0: you're
7: man.
0: You're out here just...
6: That is. That's like another form of a cigarette. You go into the range.
5: Oh, yeah.
6: Knocking down a bucket.
7: That's fun.
3: Now, I think that the top golf phenomenon.
0: Yes.
3: I think that's fooling people.
0: It's fine.
7: How so?
3: Because you have the advantage of you're hitting it off a 50-story building.
0: Well, there's that.
7: That's fun because to me it's like it combines golf with bowling.
5: Yeah.
7: It's almost.
3: Oh, no, it's super fun.
0: It's target practice.
3: Yeah, I think it gives you an inflated.
7: It can, for sure. Yeah.
3: Perception of your ability.
7: I have gone to Top Golf and went, oh, you know what? I should go try 9 or 18.
3: And maybe I could do better in the course if I started 80 feet up.
0: Or now, if I got to tee up every ball. That helps, too.
3: I like a Top Golf. Exactly. Have you ever noticed that they have that net?
6: Yeah. Oh, yeah.
3: That's so drunks don't fall off.
6: Yeah,
0: they do fall off.
6: Or I thought it was for if you realized how bad you were and decided to jump. You know? It's the old Golden Gate Bridge net where they go, it's not even worth it. You can't kill yourself here.
0: I went to an event there just recently and the gentleman was explaining the rules and how it was going to work. It was for a charity. And he goes, and by the way, if you fall over onto the net, we don't come get you and you can't get yourself out. We have to call the fire department. Yeah.
6: Well, here's the thing for me. I don't think that at Top Golf you can decompress like you can at one of the old school ranges. Too much going on, too many lights.
5: Yes.
6: Yeah, you got four bros beside you with white claws and a nachos you can't even wrap your head around.
7: Right.
6: Really, there's something about going to that driving range where it's just you out there. The grass is kind of dead. You can see the interstate in the distance.
7: Right.
6: And you're just out there and you don't even know if you're getting better, but it's better than the thoughts that you were having before you got to the range. You know what I mean? You're like, I'm still slicing the ball, but I quit driving by our house. I can tell you that. I think there's something to that.
3: Do you have a limit on how far you'll run into the range when you hit a ball so poorly? It's like, well, it's 20 feet out.
0: Oh, you want to go get the ball and
3: hit
0: it again?
3: If the guy next to me takes a pause, I can run out and get that one and hit it again.
0: No, you can't do that.
3: You don't have in your head a...
5: To do that, you have to be on the ground level. You can't run out from the top level.
3: You got to be at a regular range.
0: Right.
7: I shut down a range for 4 minutes or so because I accidentally launched my club. I mean, it really did just slip.
6: Yeah, that happened.
7: I launched it, and a guy came over the speaker and said... sir, go get that. Everybody stop while he goes and retrieves that club.
3: I wish I'd been there because I would have immediately started firing.
5: I feel embarrassed for you right now.
7: Guys on their lunch break just with their hands on their hips, mad.
3: That's so great. Now, do you ever bet your friends that you can hit the guy driving that little...
6: No, I bet myself.
3: That little tractor with the fence on it.
6: Yeah, yeah, I definitely. You try to send a couple, you know, you try to send a couple. It's fun.
7: Joe Pesci, $100, whoever hits the plane.
6: Yeah.
0: You know, that guy in that tractor is going, God, not again. Yeah. Come on.
3: That'd be fun to drive. Derek had the opportunity to ride in my car over the weekend.
0: Oh, yeah.
6: Yeah, I did.
0: Lucky you.
6: Very lucky.
3: Mm-hmm. Well,
5: Were you driving?
3: No, here's what happened. I mentioned this the other day. Willie's car, he pulled into his garage and the door locked down. Turned out the spring had broken, so he had to get up to Detroit quickly. So I just handed him my keys and dealt with the garage problem. And I later found out that you were able to get a little spin in the car.
6: Yeah, well, I mean, first host to pull up in a BMW, I can tell you that.
7: That is rare.
6: That is rare.
7: In comedy, yeah.
6: You don't see that. Usually it's a Civic, and they complain about how dirty the floorboard is. And I go, no, that's good. I want a little trash in the floorboard of an opener. You know what I mean? I need to see that you're out here fighting for yourself a little bit.
0: You're hungry.
6: But no, it definitely saved us. I mean, if anybody knows anything about me, I don't drive anyways. So, and Willie did great. We had hot shows all weekend, so...
3: The reason I'm bringing it up is, I get the garage guy over there, they fix the garage door, it needed a whole new thing, but... Because I thought when your garage gets stuck, it happened to me before, there's that ripcord you can pull and get the car up.
6: Yeah,
3: I know, that didn't work, because the whole spring broke and it was forcing the door down.
6: Buddy.
3: But the point of the story is, so then I Ubered over to Willie's house later on that day, got the car, took it to the car wash, vacuumed it out, and filled it with gas.
0: Like a good person
3: then,
0: would.
3: And then I had it at my house because I had to do something when Willie got back Saturday. So I thought this way he can just come off because he had a gig Saturday night too. So he can drive my car to my house, take his car, and leave, which he did. Then Finn and I got in the car. We wanted to go to our special spot to get a special milkshake downtown.
5: A special spot for a special milkshake. How
0: it's
5: old
0: matcha.
5: Is she?
0: It's not a milkshake.
5: How old is she?
3: 13.
5: 13.
3: So we hop in my car that Derek had the privilege of riding in.
0: Yeah.
3: And, that thing comes on going, that flashing going, do you need me to take you where you can get gas? You have no gas. You are out of gas.
7: What you're missing here is your son not filling up your gas tank. There is a correlation among children who, when they're younger, have a special spot for a special milkshake.
0: No joke.
7: And then when they're older,
0: yeah,
7: they do not fill up the gas tank when they return the car.
5: Are you familiar with the word entitled?
3: So gosh, we get down to the special place.
5: Uh-huh.
3: And
5: close.
3: The milkshake machine was broken.
6: Oh my goodness.
5: Was there a fit thrown?
3: No, she was fine. Okay. It was this place, it's called The Garage. They've got like 50 restaurants. It's
0: oh,
3: great.
0: Yeah.
3: It's
0: oh, yeah.
3: great. We had a wonderful time.
7: Now, that garage, there was no issue with.
3: No, the okay. doors did open and right. close. that was very easy. And they've got my favorite cookies there. So I had a healthy dinner, an acai bowl, and four cookies.
7: Hell yeah.
3: Yeah.
5: What sounds kind of cookies good. Are you talking about?
3: The four birds. You know, the lady.
5: Oh, yeah. I love the four
0: our
5: birds.
0: Pie lady.
7: Where,
3: our pie lady.
7: One of their oatmeal cookies is like a yes. lemon bowl yeah. of oatmeal. It's
0: oh,
7: so
0: it's
7: great.
0: So good.
5: What was the flavor yeah. of the cookies? Help me. I need to live vicariously.
3: Oh, gosh.
0: Chocolate chip.
3: I had the peanut butter that I had oh. a chocolate chip. Nice. And one of them was kind of a cinnamony. Oh, they were great. Oh,
7: well done.
5: Oh, my God.
7: Yeah, yeah, a snickerdoodle.
3: So it was good.
5: That sounds like a.
3: And by the way,
5: that's a cookie flight, John.
3: I am leaving part of this story out. I did. I had to get gas, obviously.
7: Sure.
5: Yeah. Of course.
3: So it was a rare. As you know, I like to get gas at the same gas station all the time.
5: Absolutely. And
7: oh, you were a stranger in a strange land?
3: Yes.
0: Oh, downtown. Yeah.
3: I got myself some ghetto gas.
7: Okay.
3: You know,
7: Eric,
3: you know what I'm talking about, Derek.
7: We appreciate you coming in.
5: You know what?
6: No, I don't think this is where my accent jumps in. Yeah. I'm going to tell you all about ghetto gas. Oh, no. You're going to drown on your own, buddy.
2: Okay, just wait till you hear what we have next. This is Bob and Tom Extra. Just got to get a hold of us? 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
9: 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We're in the O'Reilly Auto Parts Studios. Christy Lee at the
10: News desk.
9: Here I am, that's
10: ready,
9: right.
10: To go.
9: There you go. There's Pat Godwin.
11: Hey, Chick.
9: Hey, Pat. You all right? Everything organized?
11: Pretty good, yeah.
9: Okay. There's Josh Arnold.
12: What's the Dingleberry Star Trek joke? It's something about Klingons around Uranus.
11: Yeah, right, <that's...
9: laughs> I think that's it. There's Ace Cosby.
13: Aren't Dingleberries the thing, the little balls hanging from the roof of a taxi cab?
10: We had them on the curtains that came on the trailer.
9: I think
10: my bedroom had them.
9: Originally, there's little bits of toilet paper that hang off your ass hair, I think.
10: Well, those are dingleberries as well, but little balls.
12: I'm glad you went toilet paper. I'd always heard it was actual dogs get fecal material.
9: Oh, no kidding.
11: Yeah. Oh, yeah.
9: Wow. I never heard that one.
13: We'll get a man on that. In the meantime.
9: Hello, Tom.
13: A couple of things. Hello, Chick McGee.
9: Yes.
13: A couple of quick things. We had a nice letter from Zai, who is in the middle of driving all the way across the state of Florida, listening. Hello. Thanks. Mm-hmm. Glad to have you along. But I asked Pat, do you have any Florida tribute songs?
11: Yeah, I do.
13: My favorite is the one about Hialeah, but we just did that one. So you got a different one?
11: Yes, I have a one for the middle of the state, the big Orlando. There's an ABBA tribute that I do.
10: Really?
11: On my live show.
10: I love ABBA.
9: You mean ABBA?
11: I mean ABBA, yes. I made a mistake that didn't need to be pointed out.
13: Uh-huh. Is it ABBA or ABBA?
10: It's ABBA.
9: You just speak like Tom does.
11: Yes, ABBA.
13: ABBA. ABBA the band. Okay, yeah. Very good.
11: Can you hear the cries of Orlando? My children scream your name in the car, a 20-hour drive. I can see the ads Orlando on the billboards past Atlanta on I-75.

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1: It didn't seem to lend itself to
2: you. You haven't done that song for a while. You might have to up that,
3: ticket price.
2: Do you remember, I don't know if you remember this, Josh, but there was a time you'd go to the airport and people getting off the planes, coming back up north from anywhere in Florida would be carrying bags of oranges.
1: I don't remember that. Yeah, so.
2: It just seems... It's like they have them at the grocery store.
4: They do.
0: Well, but they're fresher.
3: They're fresh.
1: There's something about it.
0: The preconceived notion is that these are right from Florida, right?
3: Right. There's the tree right there.
0: I'll tell you, when I lived in San Diego, there was nothing like the big dates and the figs. Man, those right there in the produce. Oh, it's so cheap. They're delicious. They make you move. Unbelievable.
1: I knew a guy in my... one of my best friend's dads, every time he went, it was either like one of the Carolinas or something, would bring back Vidalia onions.
0: Oh, yeah.
1: Vidalia onions.
4: Abba.
2: But didn't you some of them would bring back bags of cocaine when they'd been on to Miami?
0: Yeah, my dad did that.
2: Okay.
1: Oh, right, right.
0: Just a couple trips.
3: Vidalia onion. I'll put that on a hamburger.
1: Gosh darn it. Oh, he would eat them like an apple.
3: They're sweet. They're nice.
0: Oh, they're so good.
3: So good.
1: Yeah, and I got to try them. It was great.
2: And again, today's new recipe was a pair of grilled cheese sandwiches, and then you put the hamburger between them.
3: Correct.
2: So that's four slices of bread.
0: I must try this.
2: And the potential for three slices of cheese, if you think about it.
1: Yeah.
2: Because you could do burger, cheese.
1: You're exactly right.
2: Grilled cheese and then another grilled cheese underneath.
1: Yeah.
3: That's a lot of cheese.
1: Yeah, a restaurant called Hot Shots had them. And you would also get...
0: Hot Shots. Welcome to Hot Shots.
2: Did they have a cardiologist on staff?
1: Yeah. It was...
0: You want a flaming appetizer at Hot Shots?
1: And I got it twice in my life. One of the times it was like... you get kind of Cap'n Crunch mouth because the grilled cheese corners were so crisp. And there are... eight of them. It kind of beat up your mouth a little bit. But I don't think I did anything the rest of the day.
0: Christy, you ever have your mouth beat up?
1: Maybe a bruised uvula.
3: Oh, my God.
0: You know, the old epic
2: What is going on?
3: You ever put buffalo hot sauce on your burgers?
1: I have not. That souns good, though.
3: It is good. I do that, too.
0: That's far too much.
2: What about this idea? What about doing a little bit of the Elvis thing?
3: What is that?
2: What about taking, you get four pieces of toast.
3: We
4: know this recipe by heart.
1: You want to add peanut butter to it?
3: Peanut butter, bacon, okay.
0: Elvis's chef secret.
3: They do have a burger at XXX in Lafayette by Purdue University, West Lafayette, that has peanut butter on it.
0: XXX?
3: Mm-hmm. Huh. And it's pretty tasty, actually.
1: Yeah, they go the old moonshine XXX, not the new internet XXX.
3: It's a great little place. It's been on Dives, Diners, and what is that show?
4: What's it called again?
2: Guy Fieri's show.
3: XXX.
1: Diners, Dives, and Diarrhea.
3: Yeah, well, I didn't know.
2: Less popular.
1: Random question.
0: Go.
1: A bird poops on your mailbox.
3: Yeah.
0: Right.
1: You clean it off, or do you wait for a good rain?
3: Rain.
0: I wait for the rain.
2: Clean it off.
1: I've been cleaning it off, too.
2: Yeah.
3: They do it a lot?
1: Yes.
3: Oh.
1: I have a black mailbox.
0: That's demonization there. You're possessed somehow. By
1: what?
0: Where are the mailboxes?
2: Yeah, you know the scene where Richard Dreyfuss is making the mashed potatoes?
1: Absolutely.
2: And he's saying, this means something?
1: Yes.
2: Yeah, the bird's pooping on your mailbox? Yeah.
1: So be
2: very careful.
1: Me cleaning the mailbox is just, I'm just attacking a symptom. I'm not really attacking the problem.
2: No, it's exactly a sign. Right. Lightning is coming here.
3: Is there a... Do you have a tree next to your mailbox?
1: I don't.
0: Let me tell you this. The worst thing you can do is clean it. They only take that as an insult.
1: I do cover my mailbox in bird seed and peanut butter.
3: Oh, okay.
1: Should I stop that?
3: Yeah, probably.
4: You're asking for it.
0: Big news at the compound. I finally got a hummingbird in my hummingbird feeder. I lost my mind.
1: Now.
0: I was
3: right
0: way
3: now
1: to start seeing them more.
3: Yeah.
2: This is where you need one of those salt shooter guns.
3: No.
1: For the hummingbirds.
3: I had six yesterday. They are.
0: Have you ever had a hummingbird fly by your head and it goes. I mean, it sounds like a jet.
3: Yes.
0: It's so close.
2: You ever get one in your garage?
3: No, we know you did.
0: You shut the door.
2: No, it
0: didn't. And then you take your flashlight.
2: You have to call an engineer. Get a Klieg light. It's very difficult. You need a stage crew.
3: And you're going to find that your hummingbird becomes very territorial and won't allow other hummingbirds around your feeder, Chick. They'll fight.
2: That's why you get the salt shooter.
3: It's fun. It's fun to watch.
5: I didn't know that bird feed was for him.
0: I don't know. It's just sugar, water, nectar, mm-hmm. they call it. And there you go.
2: What do you call nectar, Pat? Baileys.
3: What?
4: This is out of the blue and unnecessary.
1: You sloppy really. Drunk? What do you call it?
4: Shut up, you whore-loving pizza eater.
0: You whore-loving pizza eater.
1: Don't you chime in, you lazy TV watcher.
0: Welcome to We've All Embraced Tom's conception of it.
3: Well, this trailer trash idiot has some great things to tell you about cars right now.
1: A bass player you divorced?
3: Yeah, exactly.
5: Divorced 5 times,
3: bass player loving. That's right. That's me.
0: Hang on, let Mr. Perfect say something, Tom.
2: The losers.
0: I like the term layabout. You layabout.
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23: Are you an over-apologizer? A lot of people say I'm sorry all day long for asking a question, for someone else bumping into them, for things that aren't even their fault. Researchers who study this say women tend to do it more, often out of a genuine desire not to be a burden to anyone. But here's the catch. When you apologize for everything, you inadvertently dilute the apologies that really matter. And a constant reflexive sorry can make you come across as less sure of yourself than you really are. Now, one expert we talked to recommends this. Before the word slips out, pause and ask yourself, did I actually do something that warrants an apology? If the answer is yes, then own it fully. And remember that a real apology is less about the words than the change that follows. If the answer is no, maybe don't say sorry. Find another word instead. I'm Dr. Sanjay Gupta. Helping you live a better life.
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1: Opinions are like butt cracks. Everybody's got one.
2: All right.
1: Hello. From the O'Reilly Auto Parts Studios, here come the singers. It's the Bob and Tom Show. It's Men's Day today. At the news desk, the Incogni news desk, it's newsman, grizzled veteran, used to broadcast on top of those buildings in London during
2: Richard Threlkeld?
1: During World War II.
2: Oh.
1: No, it's Jeff Oskey.
2: Oh, wow.
3: That's right.
1: He's over there. There's Pat Godwin.
4: Hey, Chick.
1: Hello, Josh Arnold.
3: Hey.
1: Hey, there's Ace Cosby.
5: Hello.
1: I am Chick, and hello, Tom.
2: You'll notice there are no ladies in the building.
1: Yes.
2: Technical difficulties. So it's going to be a rare all-boys club today.
1: Hogfest.
2: Wow. So we'll see how we do without the supervision of an adult.
1: Boy, that's the truth.
2: Nothing can go wrong now.
1: Even the most immature woman is far more mature than any guy.
2: Usually very helpful to have them here.
1: Yeah.
2: Putting kind of a filter, a governor, if you will, keep us in line.
1: Mm-hmm. Mm-hmm.
2: So we'll see how we do. We opened up with a classic from the Bob and Tom Band and Orchestra that will be featured on the forthcoming vinyl Bob and Tom album for your Christmas gifting pleasure, in process right now. We have the new project that will feature, among other things, a nice song from Pat Godwin.
1: What?
2: And a nice song from that man, Josh Arnold.
3: What the heck?
2: I'm very excited. And a nice song from that guy, Chick McGee.
1: What?
4: Oh, yeah.
2: Oh, yeah.
4: That's good.
1: I didn't even know I did anything.
2: On 180-gram vinyl, is that what they call it?
1: Oh, that's a good one, yeah.
2: This is exciting.
1: Oh, yeah.
2: Folks, you'll be hearing about that coming up. Something collectible from the Bob and Tom Show. A lot of great email today. A lot of really cool things in the news today for both boys and girls. I don't know if you saw this on the news by chance. We have another Rubik's Cube story.
1: It's getting ridiculous.
2: Yeah, and it's I feel so stupid.
1: Why is that?
2: I just can't. I mean, I've never spent a lot of time trying to do it. I just can't do it.
1: There's an absolute trick to it. I used to be able to do it. It's like two turns left, two turns right, and it always solves itself.
2: I don't know.
1: So how quick you can do that.
2: There's a new world record that, boy, does it make me feel stupid when you see that one. Yeah. Plus an athletic world record that actually has some educational stuff with respect to the NFL.
1: I wonder which one that is.
2: And speaking of the NFL, I'm going to urge you to get your picks in. We have a little something, our Pigskin Picks competition. You'll find it at bobandtom.com. It's pretty simple. You don't worry about the spread, but just pick the winners. And our winner for week two was Corey Hedges. We talked about Corey. We're going to talk to Corey, I believe, on the phone today.
1: Is that right?
2: During the shoe-in of the week. He was one of, I guess, four people picked 14 of 16 games correctly. Corey beat the tiebreakers. And you got to get your entries in today. What is at stake? Well, each week it's a $500 gift card from our buddy Steven Singer at Steven Singer Jewelers. Well, that'd be nice. Maybe get your lady friend, your husband, your boyfriend, whatever you got out there. Maybe get him a nice gift from Steven Singer.
1: I was going to say, speaking of broads, get him a nice gift. That'll shut him up, right? Am I right, fellas?
3: Oh,
1: right.
3: Yeah.
2: Oh, yeah.
3: Yeah. Wind him down.
2: Yeah, everybody agrees. Harumph, harumph. Yeah. This is from the the Chick McGee That'll Shut Him Up collection.
1: I used to, I went camping with these guys like a couple times, and it's just a chance to sit around a fire and complain.
2: Yeah.
1: And their favorite game was My Damn Wife, and you'd fill in the blanks after that. Well, My Damn Wife, and yeah, it was ridiculous.
3: Yeah, I would not care for that.
1: No, it got real tedious after a while.
2: Yeah. God, yeah.
3: Wives are, I've never been married, but I know a lot of my great friends who are married, and the wives are awesome. They put up with a lot.
1: Absolutely.
2: And it's funny because yesterday on this show, we started a new feature, and it's Josh invented this feature. And I believe you titled it, If I Ever Get Married, or If I Was Married, what was the exact verbiage do you remember?
3: I just said, yeah, you've actually created a feature out of it. All I said was, if I ever get married. And then Tom thought, well, I'm going to run with this.
1: And you,
3: so
1: you
3: please don't ever attribute me to creating that.
1: And you, but you said, as you were saying that, you broke out in a cold sweat.
3: Right. A simple joke that is now,
1: right.
3: I'm going to regret.
1: Yes.
3: Because it's now been turned into something
1: That's
3: major.
1: That's exactly right. And when we go, why are you doing this, Tom? Well, Josh came up with that.
3: right.
1: Yes.
3: Right.
1: That's exactly
2: the word
1: right.
2: Dwelling on it in the future, perhaps.
1: Here we go.
3: No, these are your words.
2: here's
1: your words.
2: Here's our letter. The intro. For the new, this comes to us, by the way, from another guy named Tom.
1: The intro for the new feature,
2: the
1: Josh.
2: The intro for the new feature, if Josh was married, should be, and he provided me with a little, and here it is. That's right, that's the theme from The Twilight Zone. According to Tom, that should be the theme of this, and you suggested, I believe, Tubular Bells.
3: right.
2: Which is the music from The Exorcist. A great music, really scary.
1: Boy, if you like twists, if you like the movie The Sixth Sense, go watch The Twilight Zone. They've got all the twists.
2: Mm-hmm.
1: And Alfred Hitchcock Presents has twists, and oh yeah.
2: Twilight Zone, Outer Limits.
1: Mm-hmm.
2: I still remember as a kid one of the episodes of one of those shows that just creeped me out.
1: Night Gallery?
2: It was a guy in a glider, and the glider disappeared, and then years later you see it land, and there's a skeleton at the wheel.
1: As a kid,
2: that scared the hell out.
1: Did you see the one where the plane got lost and then they found their way? They went into a fog bank, or then it cleared and they started to make a landing and they found there were dinosaurs down on it.
2: Oh, yeah.
1: Gone back in time.
2: Love those.
1: Like a lot. Yeah.
2: Yeah. Very scary. We would love to hear from you, by the way. You can reach us, Bob and Tom, at bobandtom.com on this Guy's Day. Christy Lee on assignment, Miss Hooker under the weather. So we're going to pursue this and try to behave. That's all I can say.
3: I've already failed.
1: Josh's fart noise.
0: You already started.
2: Tonight, Atlanta at Green Bay.
1: Wait a minute. This is a guy thing. It's the Jetsons car pulling in. Okay, go ahead.
2: And we had Jetsons news yesterday.
1: Is it true that Jim Carrey is going to be George Jetson?
3: Apparently that is true.
1: Because I've seen it on my... And I don't know what's AI anymore or not. So.
3: Yeah, but no, they were talking about it. Apparently they have gone ahead and they're going to do it.
1: I guess. Okay.
3: Well, are they going to have a real robot for Rosie?
1: Good.
3: Maybe. They
1: and,
3: could.
1: You know, but you can't tell computer... illustrate a graphic from live action. Yeah,
2: but if nothing else, it has to be top 10 TV themes of all time. The Jetsons theme. I don't even think there's an argument.
1: It does swing, by God.
2: Oh God, it's great. And we actually have, when we come back, we have a letter about the Jetsons. So that's that very timely. And we had Jetsons news yesterday. All these things are all tied together. Right now. I want to talk about peace and quiet.
1: That's right.
2: Sitting at home this weekend, enjoying yourself, not worrying about getting burglarized.
1: Peace of mind, Tom. 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
2: Fishermen, don't go anywhere. 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Coming back with a bunch of cool stuff in the news. Happy to be here. And happy that you're here with us in the O'Reilly Auto Parts studios. 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
1: Nope, didn't say that. Hey, welcome back to the Bob and Tom Show. We're in the O'Reilly Auto Parts Studios. Wouldn't you like to know what he hears in his brain when we're talking? He has some sort of translator that, what they're saying, but here's what they meant, Tom. No, that's...
2: I think it was very helpful.
1: Hey, Jeff Oskey, how are you?
3: I'm great.
1: He's at the Incogni News Desk. There's Pat Godwin.
21: Hey, Chick.
1: There's Josh Arnold.
3: Why would I take a drink when I knew you were going to say my
1: That's
3: name?
1: That's exactly right.
3: See, this is what happens when the ladies aren't here.
1: It sounds very casual, though. Oh, yes, good morning. Yeah. I'm just having my cup of Joe. There's Ace Cosby.
22: Hey, Chick.
1: Hey, there's a cup of 30 weight. I'm Chick. Hello. You ever call coffee 30 weight, Tom?
2: Not seriously.
1: Okay.
3: I like guys that call it mud.
1: Mud. Too. We need a cup of mud.
3: I worked with a guy who always said that.
1: Mud in a hard roll.
2: Yeah. Coming up, we have a really interesting coffee story in the news, I think. Fascinating, actually.
3: A positive thing?
2: A controversy taking place right now on the internet.
3: Actually, controversy?
1: The coffee play goes right into this weekend. The Ravens and Cowboys are playing in Sao Paulo, Brazil. And they are an hour ahead of us. Kickoff 4:30, 4:25 Sunday afternoon.
3: You order a Folgers there, you're shot.
1: Eastern time zone. That's exactly right.
3: Yeah,
1: but they are an hour ahead, which is odd.
2: Atlantic time, I think.
1: Yeah,
2: it's called.
1: Atlantic time or something. But the top exports of Brazil. Would you like to know?
2: Legal.
1: Yes. Iron ore is number one.
2: Did not
1: is that
2: know
1: right?
2: that.
1: Soybeans, crude petroleum. You can't take them to dinner. And raw sugar and coffee.
2: How about that ass?
1: From Brazil. It doesn't say Miss Boom Boom, but we know they lead the world in fine behinds.
2: Yeah, they have a contest, the Miss Boom Boom contest.
1: Yes, they sure do.
2: My dad ass.
1: I hope they're part of the pregame and or the halftime show.
2: Oh, yeah.
1: Shaking
2: oh,
1: that
2: yeah.
1: ass around there.
3: Why wouldn't they just shake that ass?
1: Yeah.
2: Maybe a tribute to shaving.
1: A tribute to shaving.
3: Shake that shaving ass.
2: Or waxing, I guess. The so-called Brazilian.
1: Where are you on,
2: very popular.
1: Where are you on shaving? Just eyebrows and the head, right? Everything else bare?
2: You mean me personally?
1: No. In your lover.
21: Take all the time you need.
2: I'm a fan of less is more, if you will.
1: No, right down to the hardwood.
2: I'm not going to go into any details.
1: That's right. Right down to the formica.
2: No, I don't like hair in my pizza. If you want to draw an analogy.
1: Okay. 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
2: I love my Sleep Number bed.
1: Oh, yes.
2: You know who else loves my Sleep Number bed?
1: Who's that?
2: Dogs. They.
3: Oh, yeah.
2: Yeah, yeah.
3: Mine loves mine.
2: Yeah, my dog. Dogs, they're always around. Someone's snuggling with me. Oh, who's that? It's a golden retriever.
1: Tell me you love your dog without telling me you love your dog. This happened yesterday. My golden retriever just turned 13.
2: Oh.
1: And she has a little bit of a problem with going to the bathroom, especially number two. And she can't really clean herself off.
3: Oh, sure.
1: As a younger dog would.
3: Right.
1: So guess who got a roll of toilet paper?
3: Yeah.
1: And was attending to my golden.
3: Very sweet of you.
1: And went down just like she was a person, just threw it in the toilet and flushed it down.
3: She's patient with that?
1: Yeah, oh yeah.
3: Oh, good, just, yeah.
1: I think it brought us closer now that I think about
3: yeah.
1: it.
3: Yeah.
1: She was very affectionate and
2: good to know.
1: Thanks, Dad. I almost heard thanks, Dad.
17: Okay. I think that's the sweetest thing I've ever heard you say.
1: Is that right?
17: Yeah. That's beautiful.
1: Let me get. I don't want to even get started with the whipped cream I put in their food. Okay,
2: let's move forward here.
3: You're trying to make us cry? Come on,
1: hey!
2: Oh, and I do love the pup cup. I'm not sure who was first to come up with that, but
17: do you know you can get them at the store now? 4-pack in the freezer section.
2: What?
17: Oh yeah,
1: they're called. I think it's Frosty Paws. Is what we get.
17: Oh yeah,
2: I had no idea.
1: Oh yeah,
3: you know you can get a pup cup and just pretend you have a dog in the car.
17: Mm-hmm.
1: You're good. Matt, you see this? We're all nearsighted. Josh has got 20/20 vision over there.
3: They don't always look.
1: Do you ever do the
3: occasionally? Yeah.
1: Like, you got a dog in there.
3: I need two. You can hear two distinct dogs, right? Yeah.
2: You ever hear the kid at the drive-through go? I noticed you ordering for two people, but there's just one here. Are you gonna eat this all yourself, sir?
3: No. I wonder if that's a fireable offense. For somebody to say something like that.
2: It's all for you?
3: Yeah.
1: Oh, to sort of, kind of mention how fat they are?
3: Right, right.
1: Oh, God. I bet it is. I think it should be.
2: I still love your story about checking out, and you had a number of very healthy items, and the checkout lady said something like, oh, what was the... Making some changes.
19: I love that.
2: Yeah, that's a little judgmental. Now, I have a pretty good letter here.
1: Okay. Go, baby, go.
2: We have been talking about the Jetsons because, and this is amazing to me, the great cartoon The Jetsons debuted in 1962. And there's the sound.
1: Here comes George.
2: And
1: there he is.
2: It was first broadcast on ABC in primetime. It was the first, ABC's first color television program.
1: I had no idea.
2: And I can't imagine there were a lot of color TVs in 1962.
1: No, I don't think there were a lot of TVs in 1962.
2: But the reason I'm mentioning it again is we got this nice letter. It is a woman in a Rosie costume. Do we have the actual...
1: Rosie the Robot?
2: Yeah, Rosie.
1: So she went as Rosie for...
2: Yeah, there you go.
1: Halloween? Oh, okay.
3: That's Rosie, all right.
1: Yeah.
2: Pretty cool. A pretty good Halloween costume.
1: You can almost hear her.
2: This comes to us from Pennsylvania, and she also writes, this references a story we had yesterday. I search out the candy corn that has the brown stripes.
3: Mm.
2: It tastes better.
1: Really?
3: I wonder if it's a hint of chocolate or something.
2: I don't know what that is.
1: Caramel or caramel?
3: Right.
2: Mm. We were talking about candy corn because of the release of candy corn beer, which we found out about yesterday. This is from a place called Shock Top. And Josh, you're familiar with it. Apparently, they're wheat.
3: Yeah, beer. A lot of people were. Yeah.
2: Yeah, and I'm not a beer drinker, so I was not aware that apparently Shock Top makes a bunch of great different combination beers.
3: Sure.
2: But they've got one that's coming out that is called Shock Top Candy Corn Wheat Ale.
3: I think it's worth a try.
2: Yeah, be looking for that. Also, Wedgehead, which is their orange slice mascot, is now available as a Halloween costume online. If that sounds good to you,
1: you know who he
2: check
1: kind
2: out
1: of,
2: the Shock Top website.
1: It just hit me. You know who Shock Top, their mascot, it reminds me of Mac Tonight.
3: Yeah. Yes.
1: You remember him?
3: Right.
1: McDonald's After Dark, and they had like a moon. He was playing the piano.
2: Yeah. Oh, yeah.
1: Go to Mac Tonight. Yeah.
2: Yeah, but Wedgehead is out there.
1: Hmm.
2: And the candy corn, I'm not a big fan of candy corn, but I always kind of tossed that away when I was trick-or-treating.
3: Oscar, do you like it?
17: I like it when you mix it with the salty peanuts. And it tastes like the payday.
3: That really is good. Yeah. But I don't want to. I don't want just a candy corn.
17: No. Yeah. But as kids, we used to take them and like stick them on our teeth to make it look like you had fangs or scary pumpkin teeth.
1: Don't you think people in the candy industry like work at Snickers or Milky Way? They look down on the candy corn manufacturers.
3: Yeah, but I bet they're still like somewhat in awe of how well they do. Candy corn still owns October.
1: That's true. Yeah, what are you going
2: to
1: do?
2: That has to be a highly seasonal.
3: Yes.
2: Have they tried doing a Christmas-themed candy corn and green?
3: That's a great question. I've never seen it because they almost lend themselves to Christmas tree shape also. You know, they're conical.
1: I've seen them on Thanksgiving table as part of a presentation. Candy corn.
3: They're still Thanksgiving colors.
1: Yeah.
2: I had a buddy that would at the movies would take popcorn and throw dots, the candy dots and mix it all up.
3: Mm-hmm. Oh, yeah, he bought his dentist Jot, didn't he?
2: Yeah. Yeah, that way you get that popcorn thing that gets in your gum and the dots holding it in there like glue.
17: Now, this is from a couple years ago, but in 1 year, guess how much candy corn sales in the millions of dollars is sold every year.
3: I'm going to go,
1: that's
3: 500 tough. Million.
2: What?
17: Well, that's a little high.
3: Yeah. Really?
2: I'd go 10.
4: 17 million.
1: Worldwide or just United States?
17: Let's say worldwide.
1: Okay. I'm going to go 100 million.
17: $73 million a year spent on candy corn alone.
3: Gotcha.
2: So our idea of doing a Christmas candy corn and maybe a 4th of July candy corn, that they could make even more money.
17: That's a great idea.
2: We're leaving money on the table.
1: And they don't have candy corn at the movie theater. I don't think.
3: I've never seen it.
1: They have a Crunch a Bunch and kind of an odd candy, but no.
3: Chocolate-covered cookie dough bites.
2: Does candy corn just come in those little baggies?
1: That's how I see it in my mind, yeah.
2: I remember as a kid, it would be loose. Yeah, it would be loose in your bag, and you weren't. Right. And I can remember the things would come on TV, and you never eat anything loose.
3: Oh yeah,
2: no apples because they'd be full of razor blades and pins.
1: Take your candy down to the hospital. We'll have an X-ray to make sure there's no. Did you have that in your?
2: Mm-hmm. I think we're okay now.
1: Yeah,
2: but although I know that anyway, the Shock Top. Apparently, we're going to get a four-pack or whatever of the Shock Top candy corn wheat ale in here and take a sip.
17: Wait, so you used to be able to bring your candy to the hospital and they would x-ray it for you?
1: I grew up in a very small town. It was like 6,000 people.
17: An x-ray is like a couple $100 an x-ray. that's a lot of money.
2: Believe me, the get ready, the overhead there. Once they've got the machine set up, it's...
1: They've got the machine, and they're there. Oh, you can't put a price on Goodwill. Am I right?
3: That's right.
1: Yeah.
17: Good point.
2: It'll be interesting to see.
1: Even though it's the same hospital.
3: I think there was a sick person who didn't have insurance who was like, can I hold the bag of candy while you...
4: Pretty smart. That's smart.
2: Right? Could I get an MRI done on my candy bag? Just checking. Maybe an EEG. I just got to check my waves. This is interesting that all these Halloween tie-ins. I did see somewhere that... the Halloween industry is so much bigger than it was 25 years ago. Don't you notice that Halloween parties for adults have gotten bigger, and you see all the Halloween stores and costumes have gotten more elaborate? Yeah.
1: Don't you think there are more adults hook up at Halloween parties than any other party?
3: That's probably.
1: Yeah, I mean, Christmas is like too...
2: But you got to be careful.
1: Too much about family.
2: I told you, I hooked up with a mouse and woke up with a dog.
1: Yeah, I know, yeah.
2: You got to be careful.
1: Goodness gracious.
2: There's so much Halloween industry. I wonder if there are other liquors and products that are doing a tie-in like the candy corn and this wheat beer.
1: Don't they sell more beer on Halloween than any other holiday?
2: What?
1: I think... It's either...
3: I think the night before Thanksgiving is...
1: Yeah, that's a big night. St. Patrick's Day, of course.
3: Holiday, I guess. Yeah, because Super Bowl wouldn't count, would it?
2: Isn't the biggest bar night the night before Thanksgiving?
1: I think so.
3: Yeah.
2: I remember when I was in school, that was... Everybody came home and everybody went and see what everybody else was
3: doing. Yeah, it's still like that. And this Halloween is on a Saturday.
1: Oh, my goodness, yes.
2: Oh, boy. That's good.
3: As it should just be. I think you and I agree on that. No matter when, Halloween is, we still observe it on the 31st, but How about just the Saturday before?
2: Yeah, same with Christmas. I think,
1: and you know, Tom and I go round and round about this every year, but we didn't go out collecting candy on Halloween. They picked a day during the week, and it was called Beggar's Night, and that's when you went out and got your candy, like a Tuesday, so we wouldn't be carousing on the weekends if Halloween would fall on the weekend.
3: Oh, yeah. Gotcha.
2: Yeah, well, we'll see. But a Saturday night Halloween is going to be great. And that also means you'll get the kids coming to your house a lot later, I think, because it's always the stragglers and the kids that have a car.
3: You know, I bet it's going to be both. I think it'll be just a longer, because you also don't have to wait for your parents to get home from work to get you dressed up and out, so that you could see some 3 p.m.ers. I hope not.
1: Oh, no.
3: I want it to be.
2: I'm usually just finishing carving my last pumpkin when the first family arrives at my house.
1: I'm on Halloween duty. I always turn out all the lights and put up a crime scene tape in front of my door.
3: Nice.
1: To make sure that no one comes and knocks on the door, and I go hide in the bedroom.
3: Yeah. Tom, I saw a hack online for your jack-o'-lanterns.
2: What's that?
3: This woman said you can do this like a month in advance. You can carve your jack-o'-lantern and then fill a bucket with water and submerge the jack-o'-lantern in the water and then pour white vinegar all over it and give it a few up and down plunges, and it will preserve it.
1: Really?
3: That's what this lady claimed on Instagram.
2: That makes sense. I do kind of like them, though. I'll carve the first ones a couple weeks before Halloween, and they'll start to get moldy, and they look scarier.
3: Oh, okay. You want that look.
2: Which is really cool.
1: And I understand this lady found this vinegar in the pumpkin when she was douching.
3: Right.
2: Of course.
3: She saw that her vagina lasted all month.
1: Thank you.
2: I was hoping we would try to keep it clean. We failed. We have got the pumpkin spice douche out there.
1: That's right.
2: Anyways, be looking for these tie-ins. We're getting a lot of these in all kinds of different things. Well, they'll have a TV show and they'll have guests from another TV show up. Famously started when Gilligan's Island had the Harlem Globetrotters show up. Extraordinarily realistic.
3: Do you remember the movie when the Jetsons meet the Flintstones?
1: I don't. Mm-hmm. I don't.
3: Man, we rented that as kids.
1: I would have lost my mind.
3: Boy, it's crazy what happens when worlds collide.
1: Oh, I bet.
2: So you were saying there is going to be a live-action Flintstones, Jetsons movie?
3: Yeah, apparently. And Jim Carrey's great.
1: Yeah, he's perfect.
3: He just seems a little old now. Mm-hmm. And I'm not... You know, an ageist by any means, but shouldn't George be 40, not 60?
1: Yeah, I think so.
2: I don't know. I mean, I'm trying to think, how old were the kids? Elroy was what, 10? Yeah, 40-ish.
1: And Judy was senior in high school, junior?
2: Jim Carrey's in great shape. He'll be terrific.
3: Yeah. No, he will. Yeah.
2: And once again, the great theme music to the Jetsons. Here's a little sample of it.
1: You need to put some bass in this or something. Yeah.
2: Tinny.
1: Well, sounds a little thin.
2: Oh. And then, bro, the big horn section steps up. What a great song.
3: If they're not talking to DeVito for Spacely Sprocket, what are they doing?
1: Oh,
3: what
1: are they doing?
3: That's the only choice.
2: Jetson!
3: Yeah.
2: Oh, has to be. We love getting your letters. You can reach us, Bob and Tom, at bobandtom.com, or just go to the website, bobandtom.com. There's a little thing you can click on to send us an email. We'd love to hear from you. And by the way, while you're there, today's the day. You got to get your picks in. NFL picks. Get them in before the game starts tonight, please. And just pick the winners. You don't have to go with a spread or anything else. And you could be a big winner, just like our winner from week two, Corey Hedges. Week three starts tonight in Atlanta. Atlanta versus Green Bay.
1: And the Falcons getting six at Lambeau Field.
2: I'd like to go on record as saying that's not enough.
1: Okay.
2: But you'll make your official picks because you know what you're doing.
1: I certainly will.
2: But forget about the spread when it comes to Bob and Tom Pigskin Picks. Just pick the winners. 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I think you should change it to Steven Singer Save My Ass.com after he helped me out in a big time last year. Thank you, Steven. But you could win that gift card. Get some cool jewelry, maybe for your boyfriend, your girlfriend, your wife, your husband, your kids, whatever you want to do.
1: My wife.
21: that's a good impression.
0: Thank you.
1: Remember when that was sexy time?
2: There
1: was always one guy in every office across the country doing that.
2: You know, I love a really short impression where it doesn't take much.
3: I do too, and I also like one that's just way too late.
2: So you're not going to do your Dean Rusk today?
1: Hey, as we were saying,
3: I haven't quite gotten that one down yet. 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
2: Thanks very much. Jahmyr Gibbs, of course, sang bass in the Bee Gees, along with
1: that's right. A brother, Gibb.
2: He was the brother, all right.
1: Yeah.
3: Oh, you know what? We're not associating you with that.
1: Well, thank you very much. Yeah. I appreciate that. But he is laughing on his way to the car. That's the show ender.
2: Coming up.
1: Yeah.
2: We got a great letter for people that love to fish. And right here in the room, I look and I see the three fishermen. You guys should create a band. The three fishermen are in the room. A cool letter from a guy who had an incident while fishing. Today, by the way, you may have noticed no ladies. So distaff ain't got no distaff today.
3: It's all staff.
2: It's just all the boys.
3: All shaft. Yeah.
2: Okay. The so-called sausage fest will continue from the O'Reilly Auto Parts Studios. 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
10: That's right.
9: He's at the Incogni News Desk. There's Pat Godwin.
10: Hello, Chick.
9: Hello. There's Josh Arnold.
11: Hi.
9: Hey, hey, hey. There's Ace Cosby.
12: Howdy.
9: Howdy do. And I'm Chick McGee, and I need your help. Email from a listener. I need your guys' help.
12: All right.
9: Look at this picture. This is from Steven in Louisville. It's a personalized license plate, and I don't know what they're trying to say here.
12: Oh, I know. Is it? Does that say BMXer?
9: Yeah. Is it bowel movement or
12: no? A BMX bicycle.
9: A BMXer bicycle?
12: Yeah.
9: Okay. BMXer sure. Is not on my radar. I have no idea.
12: Yeah.
9: Yeah.
12: The BMX bikes?

0: Do you have a BMX bike?
1: No, but I mean, they were...
2: Did they take it because they thought BM stood for bowel movement?
0: I think so.
1: Why would you do that?
0: Well, because everyone... What is the name of that book?
1: That makes no sense.
0: Everybody poops, right?
2: Right.
0: Yeah.
1: It would be BMer.
3: The thing about BMX, you know what throws me, honestly, is the wheelchair guy next to the the handicap sign.
1: Maybe that's how he got in the wheelchair.
3: Yeah. That's what I was saying.
1: Doing a backflip.
3: So, BMXer.
0: See, I think someone thought it was BMXer, and then they saw the wheelchair, and they thought, well...
3: Maybe not.
0: That's
4: a pretty cool car. I don't know whose that is, but that guy's...
3: Yeah.
4: Good it taste. Is the...
3: I thought that was yours.
4: Yeah, that's my car.
3: Yeah.
1: Okay.
3: You not my plate.
0: You got a golf?
1: No, I got a...
0: all right, nice.
1: A letter for the fishermen.
3: Nice.
1: We got three guys that fish a lot right here in the studio.
3: Angle, please.
1: You're an angler?
3: That's right. Thank you.
0: That sounds like somebody who works in politics, doesn't it? He's an angler. Yeah.
1: I think, was it, Josh, were you the one talking about having the fishing lure removed? From
3: my older brother had one removed from his back, and he kept it, yeah.
1: Oh, and how did it get there?
3: In that case, it was my brother John put it there.
0: Is that right?
2: On the cast?
3: Yes.
2: Oh!
5: I had one removed from my elbow about 3-4 years ago.
3: Oh, man. Oh, yeah. Man. Did you keep it?
5: No.
3: Okay.
4: I still have mine because it was one of my favorite lures. But I need to put a new treble hook on it. But I still have the lure where they cut it off.
1: This comes from Tyler, longtime listener, referencing Josh and the fishing lure, et cetera, et cetera. I was fishing a lake in the Adirondack Mountains of New York. Great place. My buddy and I were in a canoe, and while he leaned back to cast, he got three treble hooks of a Rapala Husky Jerk.
3: Oh, jeez. Yeah.
1: Want to explain what that is?
3: A jerk bait. So the Husky's longer, and Rapala's the brand.
1: I see. He got it stuck in the side of my neck.
3: Oh,
1: then he goes,
3: oh man.
1: He
0: holy
1: goes,
0: hell.
1: It was, and then we go to all caps, buried.
0: Oh.
1: So I went to a local hospital a half hour away, walked into the lobby, and they had an entire display on the wall of hooks, flies, and lures that they had removed from victims such as myself over the years. I could not get over the amount of stuff that was in that display case. To make a long story short, he said they cut and pulled out the hooks. Wow.
3: Socks. The hooks. So he had both trebles in there?
1: Ooh. He said, and since they're $12 a pop, I kept the lure.
3: Yeah, I would too.
1: That's Tyler, and he says, from way upstate New York.
3: Nice.
0: $12 a lure, that sounds pricey. Right?
3: Oh, you should.
5: Oh, that's nothing, right?
3: Yeah. The most I've ever spent on one individual lure was $60.
1: What?
0: $60?
3: Yeah.
0: All right, you got $60 lure money. All right.
3: Yeah, just one. Yeah.
5: What was that called?
3: It is a giant rat. Yeah. It's about 9 inches long with the tail. And,
0: and
3: that's what I'll catch my 12-pounder on.
0: No kidding.
5: For a whale?
0: Yeah.
1: Wow.
3: Yeah.
0: Have you guys ever fished with like minnows and things
5: I
0: like
5: have,
0: that?
5: Yeah.
3: Yeah.
0: That always like it would throw me. I don't know if it's a fish biting or the minnow trying to cling to life.
3: Oh, you
0: know,
3: right.
0: I,
3: yeah.
0: I don't know what's going on there. Yeah.
4: But there's guys who fish like every day with like $120 lures.
3: Yeah. Yeah. That's not
4: like
3: me.
4: It's no thing.
3: That's not me. Yeah.
4: No, I've never spent over 12 right. bucks.
3: So I still give me a dollar Ned rig still in it.
1: Yeah. But if you get one that's 120 bucks, do you go dive in after it?
4: I would.
3: Boy, I might too. Like, some of them are like handcrafted glide baits, swim baits. They look like an actual bluegill and, you know, that kind of thing.
0: Have you made the leap yet to making your own lures?
3: No, no. My brother is, he's made some jigs before, but I'm...
1: That's a fly fishing thing, though?
3: No, primarily, no, you can make...
1: you can make regular lures? And
3: yeah.
0: All you need is a vise and some thread, as I understand.
1: I'd been sailing on Lake Down in Orlando, Florida.
0: Oh, okay.
1: And my brother lived right on the lake there. And one evening, there was a There was a hillbilly that lived next door.
3: Well, that's...
0: Is that right?
3: Seems very judgmental.
1: No, lottery winner, whatever.
0: There was a...
1: So,
0: have I told you about the hillbilly that lives next door?
1: Let me finish.
4: Lottery winner.
1: So this guy's on the dock.
0: Being a hillbilly.
1: Yeah, and I'd been sailing all day, completely oblivious to what I was about to see.
3: I'd like to know what the hillbilly called you.
5: We're gonna have fancy pants.
1: I hope the word probably was terrified.
0: A silver.
1: So this guy reels in an alligator, and I was not aware at the time that every body of water, pretty much south of North Carolina, is full of alligators. And so this guy's got this pretty big alligator, and then so he gets off the dock and walks over to the shore and gets the alligator. So he's right there, half in the water, half on shore. And this time I'm back up on the dock away from the alligator watching this guy. And he's trying to get closer and closer, reeling in the... And I go, you know, what are you doing? He goes, I'm not going to lose this lure.
3: Man.
1: So that's when he reaches for the lure, and his hands are about 3 or 4 feet away from the alligator's mouth. The alligator kind of jumps and does a little shimmy thing,
0: yeah,
1: and hits the water and takes off. Man, are they fast. He broke the line, obviously.
0: Wow. Yeah.
1: And they are so fast in the water. So, not worth the lure.
3: No.
1: No.
3: You know what? I have lucky lures. I would go after those more than the expensive ones.
1: That makes perfect sense.
3: Yeah.
0: Do you get affectionate attached to lures?
3: A couple. Things? Yeah.
0: Yeah. Okay. I can see that. Yeah.
1: And
0: alligators are dinosaurs, right?
3: Yeah,
0: Why don't we just say it?
1: Yeah.
3: Right.
0: Let's get rid of
3: it. We still do have dinosaurs among us.
0: Yes. Yeah,
1: that was pretty scary.
0: My God.
1: But a classic fishing lures can be worth a fortune.
3: Oh, yeah.
1: I mean, like, a fortune. Like,
3: yeah, like anything, especially in certain boxes and stuff.
1: Yeah, yeah. Well, we appreciate your letters about any topic, apparently including fishing.
0: Mm-hmm.
1: Coming up, we have a drive-in movie theater letters.
3: Nice.
1: We have a saxophone player letters. We have cool stuff in the world of sporting news.
0: That's right.
1: Coming from the sports desk over there. Rush, the band appreciation. All coming your way. And presidential dog appreciation from a story that I did yesterday that no one seemed to enjoy. But I certainly did. We are still in the O'Reilly Auto Parts studios. 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
5: That's correct.
4: That's right. There's Pat Godwin.
6: Hello.
4: There's Josh Arnold.
27: Hey, Chickster.
4: Hey, man. There's Ace Cosby.
28: Hey, Chick.
4: Hey, man. I'm Chick, and we've still got some letters.
29: Yeah, we were talking about Halloween.
4: Mm-hmm.
29: Trick-or-treating. Halloween's a Saturday this year, which is very important. I think it's going to mean a longer evening Halloween and great costumes.
5: Fun, a lot of fun.
29: It's going to be a ton of fun. I think every neighborhood kind of had that one place. The word would sort of spread. I can remember there was a legendary place in my neighborhood where they had a tent and they had hot dogs.
5: Oh, wow.
29: I mean, I'm not having dinner tonight, Mom. They've got hot dogs down on Hardwick Road.
6: Didn't they have soup, too? A really good soup?
5: When he was an adult.
29: That's here.
6: Oh, yeah.
29: That's some friends of mine here in town. They duplicated a famous soup from a famous restaurant in the city. This Dear Bob and Tom Show, in my neighborhood, there was a guy that worked for Wonder Bread.
4: Oh.
29: They gave out miniature loaves of Wonder Bread, which we thought was super cool. On the other hand, if someone had been handing out slices of bread, they probably would have had their house egged.
5: Yeah.
29: That's cool. I'd like to hear about other neighborhoods where they had some guy had some cool job and they ended up giving out really cool.
5: We had one neighbor in our neighborhood, and our neighborhood was out in the middle of cornfields. Nobody, it was just an enclosed small little neighborhood. We had one house that did full size candy bars, and that house had the line the whole. The whole time.
29: Wow.
5: No Everyone kidding. Knew that was the house. That was the first house you went to.
29: It was pre-internet, but the word would spread.
4: Oh, yeah. Oh, yeah.
5: I had a neighbor 2 years ago who he dressed up. His wife was dressed up in as Halloween stuff, but he dressed up as the Grinch. And they sat out there. And she had a big bowl of candy, and he had a big bowl of potatoes. Like whole raw potatoes.
4: Right.
5: And when the kids would come up, you'd go, it'd be like, Grinch? Or wouldn't he go, yeah, for Halloween, you give out potatoes, right? Like, he didn't know, because why would the Grinch be that familiar with?
29: Right.
5: And you can either have some candy or you can take a potato, and I'd say it was 50-50.
29: No kidding.
5: Yeah.
4: Wow.
5: Yeah, some of the kids just took a baking potato.
4: Put it right in their bag.
29: Now, was that for heaving purposes?
5: I think it was all... We don't have a lot of ne'er-do-wells in my...
29: They kind of got the gag?
5: Yeah.
29: In my day, that potato would be going through a window.
5: Right. A note written on it, candy next year.
6: Yeah. Now, in our neighborhood and Josh's, we had to tell a joke or sing a song or do a dance.
5: Yeah, it was always...
4: Do a dance.
5: If you wanted something. Candy, you had to
6: do something.
5: All right, well, tell me a joke.
6: Yeah.
4: Really?
5: So you would prepare your Halloween joke the day of or the week of.
4: And I've never heard of anything.
29: Did you do anything like really elaborate? So a rabbi, a priest, and a circus clown walk into a bar?
6: No, I would do the two firemen.
29: the old John Hawk. Yeah, good idea. No.
5: Sometimes you would get a kid as an adult passing him out, you would get a kid tell a... joke they should not be telling and didn't even really know what they were saying, and I would look at the dad and he would just be smiling.
29: Yeah, trick-or-treat teaches you something about life. For example, they call the small candy bars fun size. Yeah, that's Madison Avenue for you. We're gonna lie.
4: I don't think
29: corporate America is going to lie to you.
4: I don't think anybody in my neighborhood ever gave out full size candy bars.
5: No,
4: I can't remember.
5: There was one house, and it was always a neighborhood or two over.
4: Right,
5: we would have to
4: just never. It never happened.
29: Did you trade? Did you when the evening was over, sit down, dump it on the carpet, and then go back and forth with people? I don't want this. I don't want that.
4: No, I was an only child though, so it was just me getting the candy.
29: Oh, now, did you go? We would do a thing where we would plan it much like D-Day. We'd kind of lay out a map. You know, here's the first round. And then instead of taking a bag, you would take a pillowcase. And then you'd plan it so that you'd swing by your own house about halfway through the night.
4: I think I did take a pillowcase.
29: Dump the candy, go back out for a second round in a different neighborhood.
4: I always remember it being really dark when we would
5: go
4: trick-or-treating.
5: Yeah. Yeah.
4: And packed. Yes. Like the streets were full of kids.
29: And you didn't have a bunch of parents out there in cars.
4: No.
29: The little kids would come early.
5: Parents, I remember watching E.T. Do you remember the trick-or-treat scene? There, it's broad daylight.
4: Right, yeah.
5: And I was always baffled.
4: Now
5: I realize that shooting at night is very difficult.
29: Shooting at a film, you mean?
5: Right.
4: It was just a nuts and bolts thing. Yeah, but
5: yeah,
4: anyway.
5: Exactly.
0: I just now remember this. We were probably sophomores in high school. Me and my best friend Rob. It was Halloween night. We were out being just jerks.
4: Uh-huh.
0: And my friend had firecrackers, and he lit one and ran up and threw it in a kid's bag.
4: Oh.
0: As they were walking down the street.
4: Wow.
0: Well, we didn't see the parents like 20 feet back behind the kids.
5: Yeah.
0: And you just hear this mom go, "You two stop." And my friend Rob starts running and she chases him. He runs into the cornfield. She chases him. And the dad looks at me and goes, "Don't go anywhere." And I just stood there. And literally a half an hour later, she comes back dragging him by his ear and brings him to his mom. And yeah, we got in big trouble.
5: Oh, yeah.
0: But she chased him. He ran across a cornfield and that mom chased him the entire way.
29: Good for her. And what a dick move.
5: Oh, yeah.
0: I had no idea he was going to do that.
5: Yeah.
0: Like, we were just like throwing fire.
5: Nothing worse than when your buddy pulls something like that and you go, "Dude,
4: always."
29: Are you still friends with this guy?
0: Yeah.
29: Okay, good. Yeah. No, so, by the way, as soon as I asked that, I thought, "Uh-oh. This could be one of those moments where he goes, 'No, he's dead.' Okay." Remember when that happened?
4: Oh, yeah.
5: We should play that.
29: You want to hear that?
5: Yeah,
6: I do.
29: Okay, that's one of my favorites.
4: Kevin Meaney's the friend.
29: Meaney, oh, God.
4: Any of you guys ever toilet paper a house?
5: No.
4: You didn't participate?
6: I've seen it happen, but I didn't do it.
4: I long for my house to be toilet paper because that's kind of sort of meant you were popular, you know?
29: What?
4: Oh, yeah.
5: Really?
4: Absolutely, yeah.
29: Oh.
4: Egging cars. Did you ever egg a car? Boy, that's a pain in the butt.
6: Yeah, that drives bad. Yeah.
5: We got TP'd once, and I remember just watching from the window my dad clean it out of the trees. And I remember thinking, what did we do?
4: It's awful.
0: We got padded where they took a box or two of Kotex and took the strips and slapped them all over our house.
4: Is that right?
5: Yeah. Are they hard to peel off?
0: Yeah, no, actually they came right off, luckily, but as a 13-year-old boy, touching one of those was the worst day of my life.
5: You still have cooties.
0: Oh, yeah.
29: Now, this is...
4: so many cooties.
29: Jeff was talking about his friend, was it Rob?
0: Yeah.
29: Okay, Rob's still with us.
0: Yeah.
29: But as soon as I asked that, not knowing the bad thought, well, this is going to be awful if you... You know, yeah, Rob died a sad, tragic death.
4: Oh, God.
29: This reminded me of this moment with... Kevin Meaney, and by the way, if you're looking for something to do this weekend, spend a little time looking for some Kevin Meaney highlights. His first appearance on The Tonight Show, if that doesn't make you smile or weep in laughter, there's something wrong with you. Here we go.
2: No, you know, I'm not trying to overstate this, but you mentioned that you enjoy a cocktail now and then.
7: Yes. Who doesn't?
2: Did you hear about the guy that did 56 shots?
7: Oh, that's a little bit too much. Well, he's dead now, right?
8: That's 56 ounces of alcohol.
4: Did he die?
2: Yeah.
7: Well,
4: he had to die.
8: Oh, yeah, he's dead.
7: Oh, yeah.
9: When I was a kid, probably about 15 or 16, one of our friends, Danny, I won't say his last name, he took a bottle of vodka and drank the whole thing down in front of us. You know, just like, watch this, guys. And just downed it, and then he passed out.
7: Yikes.
9: Know? And then we put him in the car, and we drove him to his house and threw him on his front, knocked on the door and threw him on the front lawn. And his mother comes out, "What did you do to my kid? Oh. He didn't do anything. He's crazy." Mm-hmm. You know? And
2: how's he doing these days?
7: He's dead.
8: Oh. Time now for things you learned on today's Bob and Tom Show.
5: That's like a chick story.
7: Tom. Did he die that night?
9: No, he did not die that night. No, he hung himself a few years later.
7: Oh, God. Oh.
29: Okay, there you go. There's an old rule in radio.
4: Man, oh man.
29: Don't ask a question if you don't know what the answer is.
5: But then you miss out on moments like that.
6: That is the best.
4: Truly beautiful.
29: I actually had one worse than that.
5: But, Kevin, we hardly knew you.
29: I won't go into that one. A couple quick things here. We have a game tonight. NFL, Atlanta at Green Bay. Am I getting that right?
4: Historic Lambeau Field. Yes, sir.
29: Yeah, and I'm mentioning it because I want you to make your NFL picks. You don't have to worry about the spread. Just go to BobandTom.com. 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You could be our winner just like the guy we're going to talk to later today. He won week two, and his name is Corey Hedges, and we'll talk to Corey coming up in an hour or two. And so please get those entries in before the game begins this evening. Right now, a special announcement from Hyundai. 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Now, coming up, we have more of your letters. We have interesting news from the world of sports.
4: That's right.
29: Also, we have the shoe-in of the week, Chick McGee's picks. For this week's
4: game. If you'd like a sneak preview, it's on my Instagram, The Chick McGee. They're all up there. They're okay, posted.
29: Good. Coming up on the program, we do have sitting in for Jess, we have Jeffrey. So he's going to be doing some news. You ever done the news before?
10: Yeah.
29: Oh, yeah? Okay, good.
10: Yeah. I think she was sick another time.
29: Very excited. And we have what I think is a fascinating story about job interviews and coffee.
5: Oh, all right.
29: And it's apparently got the internet on fire. Huh. We'll find out what that's all about. And a cool Heidi Klum update.
5: No kidding.
29: Oh, yes. I think you'll especially... Did I say especially? Thank you.
5: That's 2 days in a row you've said especially.
29: Yes, thank you very much.
5: Is one of your kids saying it?
29: The benefits of a classical education.
4: Especially, yeah.
29: They're taking away that degree, which I faked anyway. These are the O'Reilly Auto Parts Studios. This is the Bob and Tom Show.
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4: 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It's Jeff Oskey.
0: Oh, hi.
4: Our man in London. Ohio, not England. There's the one and only Pat Godwin.
0: Hey, Chick.
4: Hey, Pat. There's Josh Arnold.
5: I think we should take yearbook photos. The whole staff, and then people could download them if they want.
4: But
5: we'll
4: right?
5: be in the yearbook pose with the background.
4: So not pictures from our yearbook.
5: Oh, that's not bad, too.
4: Because I just had to dig up mine, and it's just as hideous as any.
2: I got one, too.
4: Yeah. Mm. That's Josh Arnold.
2: Did you ever...
4: There's Ace Cosby.
2: There was an era...
5: They would pass out combs, remember that?
2: There was an era slightly before my time, so obviously black and white photographs, where the photographs, the people would be at an angle. Did you ever see those? It would always be, the shot would always be like...
5: Really?
2: Like no. A canted 30 degrees for some reason.
5: I wonder what that was about.
2: I don't know.
4: I remember some football cards when I was a kid. They had action photos of the players. I remember, I want to say somebody on the Browns was diving toward the camera.
5: Awesome.
4: And they took the picture.
2: Yeah, they would always do those. Dick Schaffraff.
4: I think it might have been Dick Schaffraff.
2: Doing that. But speaking of cards, coming up in the news, an Abraham Lincoln card from Topps.
5: New or old?
2: Brand new.
5: Weird.
2: With a this is a new thing that they're doing.
4: Get a load of this. Go ahead, tell him.
2: Where they lift the signature from a real document.
5: Oh.
2: It's I kind of a
4: they're saying it's autographed.
2: It is it's an actual signature that is scientifically lifted from a document and embedded in this thing. So it's an authentic signature.
5: Like the same ink?
2: It's the yeah.
5: Okay.
2: So I wow. Yeah, it's weird.
5: That is weird.
2: And it's yeah, we have that story coming up. Not exactly. And they've done it for actual baseball. There's a Babe Ruth one.
5: Wow.
2: Yeah, it's just being released. We've got that coming up in sports.
4: Every now and then they have pieces of actual the jerseys and things in the card, I guess.
5: It's
4: sealed, yeah.
2: Collectibles. I was just about to order some bagels.
4: Yeah.
2: To be delivered here, and I'm not really good at this, but it reminded me of a story. Because you guys, as soon as I said I was going to do it, these guys are going, make sure you get the right store.
4: And get the right address to deliver them.
2: Yeah. Willie one time, he was ordering a pizza. And he was going to Colorado. He was going to college in Colorado. And inadvertently, because it had the same street name as the one here, he ordered the pizza. And it was sitting there in Colorado.
5: I did the same thing.
2: Yeah.
5: I was on the road.
6: Hotel.
5: Thought I was delivering a pizza to my hotel. Yep. Went right to my house. So I called my neighbors. I go, hey, there's a pizza sitting on my porch if you guys want it. They're like, thanks.
7: That's awesome.
5: They're like, the kids will love this.
7: Yes. Wow.
2: That'd be a cool, maybe kind of a fun game show. If you could do it live, just delivering random pizzas to people.
5: That would be fun.
2: Your phone rings hello. Guess what? You just want a pizza. Hey, cool.
5: Yeah.
4: Everybody likes pizza.
2: Yeah,
4: right?
2: Nice little tiny prize, but a little bring a little joy to somebody's life.
5: Especially kids who, when it's, hey, what are we having for dinner? Leftovers. Oh, and then ding dong.
4: Pizza.
5: That's the publishing clearinghouse for kids.
2: Yeah. It's a spaghetti time, as that guy used to say. Now, maybe we should, do you want to segue into the sports page?
4: Well, we could. Yeah, let's do that.
2: I mean, I've got a couple letters.
4: Well, I was going to say, I thought you had a couple more letters.
2: I do. Yesterday, I thought this was fascinating, and I think I was the only one. We got talking about, it was Presidential Dog Day.
5: Oh, yeah, you were the only one.
2: Officially, and I was the only one that enjoyed it.
4: Yeah, absolutely the only one.
2: I learned a couple interesting things. The first president to not have a dog in 100 years, I guess, is Trump.
5: Yeah.
2: But we had a list of presidential dog names. I think it tells you a lot about somebody. For example, do you remember what George Washington, there was kind of a theme to the names of
4: Wasn't
2: his dogs?
4: Lily Livered Coward or something?
5: Drunkard and Tipsy?
2: They were, a lot of them were booze related.
5: Dipsomaniac, I think was one.
2: I think you're right.
5: No, Dipsomaniac was not one.
4: I think one of the dogs was named Delirium Tremors, I thought. Is that right? The DTs?
2: No, one of them was, I remember one of them was named Tipsy.
5: Right, and Drunkard.
2: And Drunkard.
5: He had like 12, didn't he?
2: Yeah.
4: He used to call me Dipso, you know, when I would come to work drunk. And I thought you were that was just a nickname, but that is a scientific.
5: Yeah, short for dipsomaniac.
4: Yeah.
2: Oh, I love the word. I love the word dipso.
4: Very much a scientific term. Yeah. I had no idea.
2: And to be distinguished from Diplo, who I think is some rap guy. Yesterday.
5: Duplo, which is a lock toy.
2: Technically, it was National Checkers Day, originally based on the famous Dick Nixon Checkers speech. From 1952.
4: Nobody thinks of that but you.
5: Is the restaurant Checkers still around? They were like a Sonic
4: I remember.
5: Rallies.
4: Used to be around here, but not so much
7: you
4: anymore.
7: You can buy their fries in the frozen section.
5: Oh, okay.
4: Is that right?
7: They're very good. Yeah, they're seasoned.
2: Do they have the Cocker Spaniel from Dick Nixon as a mascot?
5: Yes. It was one of those drive-up, like girls on roller skate type things, but these were dogs on roller skates who would bring your food.
4: We have a letter about the Cocker Spaniel, by the way. Dear Bob and Tom Show, this is Nate from Cincinnati. You guys are talking about dogs and mentioned a Cocker Spaniel. I'll have the Spaniel. I'll see myself out, Nate said. There. Thank you, Nate.
7: Now, your roller skating dogs, do they have on four sets of roller skates, or are they standing up just two sets?
5: Four sets. But we have not. The training is still in progress.
2: Now, the bears can do two legs. Yeah, George Washington's dogs were Drunkard, Mopsy, Taster, Chloe, Tipsy, Tippler, Lady Rover, Captain Vulcan, Sweet Lips. And he also had five French hounds.
5: Mm.
2: But yeah,
5: Vulcan is an island off of Italy, isn't it?
2: Vulcan?
5: Yeah.
6: Is that the where they got Spock from?
5: I don't know if they got if Star Trek got it from that, but that would explain why George Washington would have.
2: Oh yeah, in any event, I thought it was interesting.
6: It was a smaller world back then.
2: We have a letter about this. Josh never fails me. I spit out my coffee when you were talking about presidential dogs, and Josh said Ronald Reagan's dog was named Cat. Well, thank you, Stephen, for acknowledging what was a fine joke. And we're afraid to laugh about anybody these days because God knows no one's got a sense of humor about anything anymore.
6: What show did he host? A wagon train or it was like an
2: Reagan?
6: It's one of those analogies. Analogy, but they had two or three different.
5: And anthology?
6: Anthology where they would, old West stories. 20 Mule Team Borax was the sponsor. I remember that.
5: And he would host it?
6: Yeah. Like Death Valley Days or something. Huh. I don't know. But
2: you're right.
6: I'm Ronald Reagan. Yeah,
5: I've only seen him act in the
6: Monkey movie.
5: No, the Notre Dame movie.
6: Oh, okay. Oh, yeah. Win one for the Gipper.
5: Yeah,
6: yeah. Newt Rockne.
5: Yeah.
2: Mm-hmm.
5: I've never seen Bedtime for Bonzo.
6: Yeah. I think there were like three or four of those Bonzo movies. Yeah. There were. Yeah.
2: It's interesting. I mean, what television exposure does. I mean, there's so many. Look, President Trump got famous for a TV series. You're right. It was Death Valley Days.
6: Oh, okay. All right.
2: Ronald Reagan hosted it from 64 to 65. Prior to that, General Electric Theater.
6: 20 Mule Team Borax was like a laundry detergent, I think, wasn't it?
2: And they had an animated little thing with a bunch of...
6: A bunch of tiny horses.
5: Gravy Train?
6: That was Gravy Train. I don't think the...
7: Love that commercial as a kid. I wanted a dog just so I could get the horses.
5: I remember thinking if I were a dog, I'd want Gravy Train.
7: Oh, yeah.
5: You poured water on it and became kind of...
2: That's on your nose.
6: Are you kidding me? Instant gravy?
5: Yeah.
6: That's badass.
2: After yesterday's story, what was it? There's a cereal...
5: KFC
2: cereal. We thought it was fake. It's real, and it's designed to be eaten with gravy instead of milk. Yikes! We certainly appreciate your letters.
6: And it wasn't fake, right?
2: No, it's real.
6: Okay,
2: it's available online.
6: Okay,
2: it was in England and Ireland.
5: Yeah,
2: but they have a KFC cereal. But again, who's got gravy lying around in the refrigerator to pour in cereal in the morning?
5: Apparently, every now and again, the Ireland version of it is no potatoes.
6: Is that right?
5: Sorry, Pat.
2: A little potato famine humor.
5: Which
2: always
5: the
2: kills.
5: Irish do not find funny.
2: I would imagine. I would suspect I'll be getting my second letter of the week.
6: Dear Bob and Tom Show, first... Tom, how can you be so clueless to drive-ins? Not taking your kids to a drive-in is borderline child abuse.
2: is there even one around here anymore?
5: Yeah, there is. We're lucky that we have one within 20 miles, and we have one within 50 miles. Mm-hmm.
6: Get an SUV that the back seats lay flat, get some blankets, open the back door, let them experience one of the best things in life.
5: I remember every movie I saw at the drive-in. It was such a cool thing for me.
2: Yeah, I've got a Tahoe now, which is after having I've had Suburbans for the last 30 years, but
5: we're gonna have to make you a pamphlet though of drive-in etiquette.
2: I don't know,
5: because you can't headlights, no,
6: and don't put your foot on the brake pedal,
5: right?
6: That lights up your brake lights.
5: The dome lights, you got to figure those out.
6: Right.
5: You can't.
2: Well, if I got to figure out stuff in a car, good luck.
6: Boy, ain't that the truth.
2: I discover all kinds of stuff.
8: It's so fun.
7: Them moving it from the speaker to the radio was a game changer.
8: Yep. Jeez.
7: Mm. I loved it. I could never understand that speaker.
6: When they first started doing that, I didn't have a very nice car, so I would always run my battery down when I'd listened Because I'd keep the radio on to hear.
5: Oh, yeah.
7: I bet that happened to a lot of people.
6: Yeah. And it was,
2: well, didn't people used to drive off with a speaker attached to the barrel?
6: They had a public service announcement before the movie was show. And it was a be sure and disconnect your speaker from
2: your car. You have to get out of the car and walk to the concession place, or do they come by? And
6: No, you walk.
5: But it's great. You won't miss it. I mean, you can hear the movie.
2: You used to bring chairs and stuff?
5: Yeah. We used to bring lawn chairs and blankets. And
2: never rain?
7: Cooler?
5: We would go on nights when we knew it wasn't going to.
6: And there was a big playground right under the screen where you'd go up and play.
5: Did every drive-in have that?
6: I think so, yeah. Yeah, bring the kids.
2: This fall, I guess now, officially.
7: Well, the problem is now with the time change where we live, like we have a movie theater up by our lake house, but they don't start showing movies till 10:30.
5: You're exactly right. If you're on the Eastern Standard Time, drive-ins start so late.
7: Yeah, we got done at 3:30 in the morning. And that was too late for me.
2: Okay, I've got one more letter. We had a story about the so-called robo toilets. This is in New York City. They're incredibly expensive, like $250,000.
6: Smells bad. Ooh.
2: And they're very sophisticated, but the punchline was
5: pooping me.
2: They're designed so that after 10 minutes the door automatically opens.
7: Okay.
2: And I don't know, I don't have too much information. I'm assuming that at minute number 9 there's some kind of, you know, they play like the Final Jeopardy theme or something, so you know that, but the door literally pops open. After 10 minutes, they don't want people to, I guess, I don't know, shoot up heroin in them or whatever it might be. This comes to us from Pittsburgh, PA. Michael, kind enough to write the Bob and Tom Show. He goes, I was on Lake Tahoe. We were on a walking trail, and there was one of those green porta potties.
5: Mm-hmm.
2: I thought it was funny because there was obviously somebody inside, but he had his dog on a leash. And the dog was sitting outside the porta potty.
5: Okay, I get it.
2: Somebody else with another dog on a leash came along the trail, and the dog outside the porta potty took off running after the other dog, ripping open the plastic door of the green porta potty.
6: Oh, my Lord.
2: And this poor dude was just sitting there with his pants around his ankles. It was the highlight of our trip. And he ends it with, who's a good boy?
5: Oh, man.
2: Hey, thank you, Michael. I appreciate that letter. That's great. Why would you? I guess you'd have to.
5: There's not a lot of room on that floor.
2: You couldn't bring the dog in, yeah.
5: And do you really want your dog lying on that floor?
2: No, God, no. You don't know. Ugh.
5: So.
2: I guess you could tie him to a tree, but.
5: Ah, man.
2: Wow. Nothing is worse than having a sit down. In a porta potty?
6: Oh, yeah.
5: No one wants to do that.
2: Yeah, I mean.
5: Remember, we had to do it here for like a week? You had one out in the parking lot?
2: Oh, that's right.
5: We had some issue in here, and.
2: Yeah.
5: And it was in the winter, because I remember I was the one who christened it.
6: Is that right?
5: And it was the first time I had ever seen it steam. It was amazing.
2: Yeah, thank you.
5: It was like I had just removed it from the oven.
2: Yeah, it's funny because you just made somebody's day with that.
6: Oh,
2: there.
6: Yeah.
2: That's a relatable. It's disgusting, but it's a relatable. Thank you very much.
6: We were talking about high school pictures, and I can't find my yearbook photo, but I do have me in action for the senior class play. There I am.
5: Oh, I love this.
6: With
2: look at those bell bottoms.
6: That was my bell bottoms. That's my horizontal striped shirt. That's my hairdo.
5: What was the production?
6: A Thurber Carnival.
5: Oh, yeah.
6: And I was James Thurber.
2: Who is that young lady?
6: That is Vicky.
5: Were you guys friends?
6: Yeah, very much so. Yeah, I just saw her through reunion, actually.
5: Oh, wonderful.
6: She's doing well, yeah.
2: Well, good.
6: Yeah, there she is.
5: Chick, you give yourself a really hard time for how you don't think you looked good.
6: Goofy, yeah.
5: No.
6: Yeah. Look at that hair.
5: Who didn't want to be around you?
2: Yeah. Aren't you glad bell bottoms haven't come back for a minute?
6: Boy, I would never.
5: I think they look good in that photo.
6: Honest to gosh.
7: Look at all that hope in your face.
6: Oh, he's
7: it's like just
6: a,
7: so yeah. gone
2: like a
7: now.
2: Player yeah, too. I hadn't beaten it out of him yet.
6: You know what's there is you don't see this today. A potential is right there.
7: Yeah,
6: that's what you see.
7: Oh, dude, look at that.
5: You're adorable, and Vicky's adorable.
6: Oh yeah, she's.
5: Did you guys have chemistry? On stage?
2: By chemistry, he means
8: a little bit.
2: Bodily fluid exchange.
6: Not on stage, no.
2: Okay, I know. I wasn't.
6: And now, come to think of it, not on stage either.
2: Some kind of a donkey show. I just meant.
6: You meant donkey show. That's exactly what you meant.
5: Boy, that's a great photo. Yeah, that is a great photo.
2: Coming up, we have a great list of street names and town names from England, some of which are just disgusting.
5: You love these.
2: I love them.
6: I saw these come across, and I went, just shook my head.
2: But I had to look up one.
6: Man, oh, man.
2: In the article, they actually have a photograph of this, of the whatever you call it, town sign, because I didn't know the reference.
5: Oh.
2: It's a term in England that is extremely offensive, that I'd never heard before, that over here, no, we wouldn't even blink twice.
5: Oh, okay.
2: So we'll find out what not to say about a lady when you're in the UK. A little bit of a lesson on the way. You're very welcome. And thanks for joining us. Be sure to go to bobandtom.com and enter our contest every week. We have a nice prize from Steven Singer Jewelers. It's a $500 gift card. All you got to do is pick the winners in the NFL. You could be our winner, just like Corey Hedges, who won week two. We're going to talk to him in a couple of hours with the shoe-in of the week. So you'll find that at bobandtom.com/contest. We're going to come back to the O'Reilly Auto Parts Studios. Hope you can join us here. 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
5: Hey, Jason, come here a minute.
6: Boy, oh boy. Now Tom needs something from him.
5: I'm trying to order bagels on this thing. Can you finish this? I have no idea what I'm doing.
4: There's Jeff Oske at the...
5: That's on DoorDash.
4: Incogni News Desk.
7: That's right.
4: There's Pat Godwin.
8: Hello, chick.
4: They have an assortment.
5: I'm just trying to get it. I'd like either raisins or blueberry or sesame seed.
4: That's Ace Cosby.
9: Hello.
4: Hey, help a brother out. Get some everything bagels there. I'd like that. That's Josh Arnold.
5: You might want to get the dozen, whatever the other.
4: Hello, hello, Tom.
7: Sorry. Also, go somewhere else and order donuts.
6: Bagels. Bring back some eggs.
4: Yeah. Get something cream filled. Okay.
7: Yeah. What do we do?
5: Get the so-called schmear.
7: Yes,
5: that's a good word.
7: It is a great word.
5: Yeah. Now, the Today Show, interestingly enough, ladies, ladies present.
10: It's been declared seats up day in the restrooms. Yeah. You don't have to put the seats down.
7: Yeah. Seats up, baby. Seats up.
5: A very unusual situation for us here.
7: Seats up, bitches.
5: No distaff on distaff, as I like to say.
4: And I've always wondered why aren't the women? It's on them to put the seats up when they get done. Why do we have to put the seats down when we get done?
5: Because we're gentlemen.
4: I don't get it.
7: I heard a woman once go, because we don't want to touch it. Well, we don't either.
4: Right.
7: Yeah.
5: Have you ever heard a woman say she doesn't want to touch it, Josh?
4: Oh, yeah.
7: More often than not.
4: I don't want to touch it. You run pee through there. No,
5: I meant the toilet. Never mind.
4: What?
5: Where were we? I think we have so many letters. I think we're going to take a break from the letters for a while. Is that what you want to do?
4: Letters and in sports. An attorney for former NFL wide receiver Antonio Brown says he plans to accept a plea deal for a reduced charge in an attempted murder case in Miami that will keep Antonio out of prison. Brown, scheduled to appear in court next week to make the deal final, he could face up to 30 years upstate if convicted of the current attempted murder charge. Brown is accused of grabbing a handgun from a security staffer after a celebrity boxing match in Miami of 2025, firing 2 shots at a man he had gotten into a fist fight with earlier.
7: My gosh.
4: According to an arrest warrant,

0: Zul Karnan Kwame Nantambu.
1: There is no Dana, only Zul.
0: Told investigators that one of the bullets grazed his neck.
1: Wow.
0: Something else, Tom. This Antonio Brown, of course, is
2: he's a great player.
0: Great player there for a while. And
3: but horrible shot.
0: Apparently. And
2: these boxing matches certainly bring out the testosterone poisoning. Ask Tupac.
0: Yeah. Oh, yeah. That's right. WNBA last night, Atlanta and Dallas wins. So that means the WNBA playoff picture is coming into focus. The Link have clinched the top spot. Will face 8th seed New York opening round in the WNBA playoffs that start on Sunday. The Atlanta Dream will be the 4th seed. They beat New York last night. Who they play still up in the air could be Indiana or Washington. Indiana plays at Minnesota and Washington hosts Chicago tonight. And the playoffs, like we said, start Sunday in the WNBA.
1: All right.
0: Here's something you might want to pay attention to this weekend, Tom. Deshaun Watson isn't sure how Cleveland Browns fans will react this Sunday as he makes his first regular season home start in Cleveland in almost 2 years.
1: Wow.
0: Watson is focused on avoiding any tension with fans before facing the Panthers. He was booed during an August exhibition game and called the reaction personal. How could I not take it personal, Watson said. They were booing me. They were cheering when I got injured. What is that? He said.
2: I think it's the fact that they're paying him $200 million.
0: Yeah.
2: That may be upsetting.
0: Over and over and over again.
2: And the rape that charges.
1: That may also upset him
2: a little bit, too.
0: Well, it's not... It was only one charge. Oh, it wasn't one. It was 10. No, it wasn't 10. It was 20. No, it wasn't. 24 charges.
2: Sheesh. Not convicted.
0: Thank you, Tom.
2: Got an update.
0: Trading card news coming up.
2: You guys were asking me about how I've never taken my kids to a drive-in.
0: Which borders on child abuse, according one of our letter writers.
2: I got the perfect car for it, I guess.
1: Yeah.
2: But, I mean, back in the day, my mom had a station wagon that the back seat faced backwards.
1: Yeah.
2: And I don't know why they stopped making those. Those were cool.
1: And the kids could see their death coming. You were getting rear-ended.
2: Oh, is that, were they more dangerous?
1: I think so.
2: I don't know.
0: That was known as the way back, right?
2: Yeah. You get the back seat and the way back. Absolutely. I remember one time I allegedly, according to my mom, heaved a pair of shoes out the window somewhere near Toledo. I don't know what was going on.
1: What?
0: Wait a minute. What did you do?
1: He was just being a kid.
2: Were they
1: the ones on your feet or some shoes she just bought you?
2: I don't know.
0: What a brat you were. How old were you? Yeah. Were you?
2: Then? I don't know. It's kind of a part of family lore. Maybe my sister
0: will
2: remember.
0: You threw your shoes out of the car.
2: Yeah, somewhere near Toledo. Every time I drive by Toledo, I think one of my shoes are still on.
0: Oh, my God.
2: Morning, fellas.
0: Hey.
2: Use some magnificent random words here. Oh, well, that's nice. So I guess we get to write our own intro.
1: Oh, I see. Yeah.
2: So, magnificent job today, Josh.
1: Oh, thank you, exalted one.
0: Amazingly hung.
2: Jeffrey, your highness. Pat.
4: Yes, my lord.
2: We need a song soon. Chick, thank you very much. Ace,
0: thank you, my liege.
2: My family went to see Star Wars in 1977 at a drive-in. I had never been to one.
0: Star Wars at a drive-in?
2: 77, that's the year of the good one.
0: Yeah. Oh, yeah.
2: That's when it first came out. We smuggled in a giant paper sack of popcorn and thermoses of Kool-Aid and iced tea for the grown-ups.
1: Nice.
2: Along with baked cookies from my grandmother.
1: Oh, that must have been so awesome.
2: This is just a sweet, sweet story. Let's see now. We were in a station wagon. My sister and I sat in the way back.
0: There it is.
2: There it is right there in black and white. On the end gate with the window down. Yeah, that's what I remember.
1: Yeah.
2: The window would go down in
1: exactly.
2: the back, and you'd be facing the rear. It goes, at the end of the movie, everybody honked their horns as applause. What a great time.
1: Oh, that's awesome. What a good memory.
2: Thanks for the letter, Paul. And then he has a request here.
0: Oh, yeah?
2: Okay.
0: What song of a past does he want to hear?
4: Guitar or piano?
2: It's a public service announcement.
1: Oh,
2: probably especially inappropriate to play this today. But asking ye shall receive. Here it is.
5: The following is a test of the PMS Emergency Broadcast Network.
4: It is only a test.
5: What is your problem? Can't you get off that couch and help me around here? I should have listened to my mother. You are no good lazy pig.
6: I don't know why I married you in the first place. You no good son of a pig.
3: I see. It's a test of the...
4: This has been a test of the PMS Emergency Broadcast Network. If this had been an actual emergency, you would have been instructed not to go home, to check into the nearest motel, and wait 3 to 5 days before returning to your house. Again, this has been only a test of the PMS Emergency Broadcast Network. We now return to our regularly scheduled program.
2: They don't have the... Do we have the test anymore with
3: on TV?
0: Yeah, I think we do.
3: And they're louder than anything I've ever heard. I cannot stand it.
2: And that trips a...
0: And it's not the tone either. It's kind of a...
2: And it trips some kind of...
0: Statewide, nationwide.
2: And for a while...
3: It should be illegal. I hate
2: that. For a while, the voice on that was a guy that used to work here.
0: For the
2: longest time.
0: Steve-O.
3: This has been a test. That guy?
2: Yeah. Yep. Except after a while, what do they call it? Wow and Flutter or something?
0: No, that was a morning team.
2: Okay. It had been on a tape, and the tape had been kind of stretched, so it would, this is a test of the rig. I think they've replaced it digitally.
3: Those are useless and stupid. I will vote for anybody who gets rid of them. I hate it. Scares the hell out of me.
2: Now, what's coming up in the world of sports?
0: Coming up in the world of sports, we've got Topps Trading Card Company has a unique release coming out any moment. That card collectors, I guess I was a little bit when I was a kid, but I don't have this magical stash.
3: Football or baseball?
0: Football cards, actually. I do have a bunch still. Some wonderful listener sent me like every Washington Redskins card they ever had, I think.
2: And I have a signed Vic Davalio Cleveland Indian card in my office.
0: Yes, you do.
2: It was my favorite when I was a kid.
0: That's
2: right.
0: Thank
2: you very much.
0: And the rudest names of places in
2: great
0: Britain.
2: It is a tremendous list.
0: And I'll give you a hint. There's page one.
3: Whoa!
0: And here's page two.
3: Too long, didn't read.
0: Yep, there you go.
2: Just give them a sample of an actual town in England.
0: An actual town in England, Sandy Balls, New Forest.
3: Sandy Balls, New Forest.
0: Crotch Crescent, Oxford.
2: That's odd. Well, Crotch Crescent is the street in Oxford, you see.
0: What about Titty Hill in West Sussex?
2: How do you spell it?
0: T-I-T-T-Y.
3: That is a beautiful Peter Gabriel song.
2: Yeah. I'm surprised it's just one hill.
3: Yeah. Not a couple mounds.
0: there's Butt Hill.
3: Oh, I like Butt Hill a lot.
0: Hill. Yeah.
2: Okay, we'll get to them.
0: What about Dumb Woman's Lane?
2: That's an actual street.
3: No, it's not.
2: Yes, it is.
3: Maybe it means like mute, you know. That's what dumb used to mean.
0: Yeah. Oh, yeah. That's right.
2: It's nice and quiet here. That's why I moved. We're going to come right back to the O'Reilly Auto Parts Studios. This is the Bob and Tom Show.
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13: 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It's adrift into fear aboard the Vietnam-era destroyer, USS Edson. Welcome to the Edson Incident. Ranked the number one attraction for 3 years by MichiganHauntedHouses.com. In 2026, rumors surround the USS Edson, a warship that supposedly vanished during a top-secret stealth experiment. One moment it was there, the next, gone. For nearly 70 years, its fate remained a mystery. Now, the ship has reappeared at a dock in Bay City.
23: No distress call. No explanation.
13: Just a silent vessel, waiting in the darkness. 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
3: Oh, I didn't see you there.
0: No. Nice. There's Pat Godwin.
1: Hey, Chick.
0: Hey, there's Josh Arnold.
3: Hi.
0: Hi there. There's Ace Cosby.
5: Hey.
0: Hello. I'm Chick. Hello, Tom. And we have a trading card story. How about that?
2: Let's go. What does it say?
0: Tops. Oh, the catalog. The workhorse of the industry. Trading card. T-O-P-P-S Tops has unveiled a one-of-one Abraham Lincoln autographed baseball card.
2: Hmm.
0: The card was revealed as part of the 2026 Topps Allen and Ginter baseball set. A cut signature card contains an authentic signature cut from a document and embedded into the card.
3: Oh, this is actually removed from the document. And
0: yes.
2: That's a weird,
3: gotcha.
0: So weird thing. The company said the signatures are sourced from original materials and authenticated before being added to the cards.
3: I'd rather this be in a museum.
0: Yes.
3: I'd like to see an Abraham Lincoln autograph.
0: Cut signature cards are made by taking a genuine historical autograph from a letter, document, check, or another signed item, then carefully removing it and placing it into the trading card.
3: Interestingly enough, it says, "Have a kick-ass summer, Abe Lincoln."
0: That's yeah. Huh. A kick-ass summer.
3: That's what that was, like a go-to yearbook.
5: Oh, yeah.
0: Topps has not announced a public sale price for the Lincoln card. As the only copy in the set, its eventual value likely depend on the quality of the signature, the document it came from, and how badly collectors want to own one of the strangest cards in their checklist.
2: So there's an original document somewhere where the signature is gone, right?
3: Yeah, like a picture of an X.
2: Oh. Yeah. Okay. And that's the card. Yeah. I don't know who Allen and Ginter are, but
3: A. Lincoln.
2: A. Lincoln. No, no B. E.
0: Huh.
2: 1863.
0: Wow.
1: It doesn't even have his batting stats.
2: Yeah.
0: We don't know if he threw right or left.
1: Yeah.
0: Which way he bats.
2: Now, is that going to be worth more than one of those exotic Pokemon cards? Like a Chizardo?
3: You know, maybe not.
2: There's like tens of thousands of dollars.
1: Chick, is this going to be in a random pack that person can pull, or is this just going up for auction type thing?
0: The story doesn't specify, I think it would be in a random pack.
3: That'd be amazing.
1: Now that's cool.
2: Oh, yeah. I thought they just sold it. And apparently comedian Josh Sneed, friend of the show, also has a card in this set, and he's posted about it on Facebook.
0: You know, Lincoln was quite the athlete. He was an accomplished, it says here, frontier wrestler.
1: Yeah.
0: With a legendary record of around 300 matches and only one official defeat.
3: Whoa.
0: Those are Goldberg numbers.
3: Yeah.
0: Physical advantage, Lincoln stood about 6'4", an exceptional reach and strength for a man his time.
3: They say he had the strength of four apes.
0: Is that right?
3: Yes.
0: Wow.
3: He would go out and just break wood. He didn't chop it.
2: Wow.
0: He wrestled, called the wrestling style Catch as Catch Can. He competed in the rough and tumble style of the American frontier, allowed holds and takedowns, much like hand-to-hand combat. He was known to talk to the crowd after a match, more or less trash-talking his opponent, declaring himself the big buck of this lick.
3: Wow. And his manager was Mouth of the South Jimmy Hart.
0: That's exactly right.
3: Of North.
0: With a megaphone and everything.
3: You're right, Ace. Yeah. It would have been Mouth of the North.
2: Good point. I don't know. I don't know how these cards work. It doesn't make sense to me, but we need to know more.
3: Comedian Josh Sneed, it's like a comedy, like a him? He has a card in there?
2: Yeah, the one of Josh,
3: he's a huge baseball guy.
2: Yeah. Him kind of in some old-fashioned get-up.
3: That's fun.
2: So, yeah, I don't know how these work. I'm sure someone out there can explain it to us, but I guess Topps has done a bunch of history cards and with embedded signatures. I wonder, do they do anything where they, like, take the fabric from the Lincoln Continental from November 22nd, 1963.
0: Oh,
3: so like
2: a little bit of the back seat.
3: Mm-hmm. Maybe with a spot.
0: Maybe a piece of the pink full box hat.
2: Yeah, exactly.
3: Oh, I was just, I didn't realize what car he was. Okay. Right. Yeah. Maybe they.
2: Sorry. I don't know. I'm not sure how this stuff works. It just, it's very odd. But yeah, there's, it's all from Topps, T-O-P-P-S, the baseball card.
1: What was the not as good brand? Was it Fleer?
3: Fleer.
1: I feel like that. Sometimes
0: Don Russ.
3: Don Russ was higher, right?
0: Yeah, right.
3: And Upper Deck was really expensive.
1: Yeah.
3: And do you remember Bowman? They were slightly bigger than all other baseball cards. So your baseball card book didn't really fit Bowman.
2: Yeah. That's like when they'd release an album that wasn't square.
3: Yeah. Right.
2: There were a couple.
3: Yeah.
2: There were like, there was one trapezoidal. Was it a traffic album? Is that the one?
0: The Stone Through the Past Darkly was like five sides or six sides or something.
2: Yeah. Speaking of which. Coming up,
0: this, and Grand Funk had the round one.
2: Yeah, they sure did. It looked like a big
0: coin,
2: silver dollar. Or
3: E
2: something.
3: Pluribus Funk.
2: Yeah, E Pluribus Funk. Thank you. we are going to be releasing a Bob and Tom vinyl album coming up this fall.
3: Now that'll be regularly shaped, right?
2: Yes.
3: Yeah.
2: Yes, and it will be 180 gram vinyl. Mm-hmm. So. For those vinyl enthusiasts that have always wanted some of the classics from the Bob and Tom Show, it's a coming. We'll give you more information. It's in process right now and being manufactured for your dining and dancing pleasure. Let's get back to the sports desk.
0: Houston Rockets center Steven Adams has warned that Grand Theft Auto could derail performances across professional sports when it launches in November.
1: Yep.
0: Adams joked with reporters that there could be a temporary dip in performance across major league sports leagues as players get sucked into GTA 6. He said, you guys should anticipate November. Look at the NFL, look at all the leagues, and watch performances go down the drain.
2: So bet the under.
0: The long-anticipated Grand Theft Auto 6 is set to arrive on November 19th.
1: I'm worried about it with my son's grades at school.
3: No kidding.
1: He has friends. They took off work already for a week, like last year. Like this has been, they've been wanting this for like 9 years. So this is like a huge, huge. Hmm. And I think it's rude that I'm like, why wouldn't they release it like in summer so all these kids don't ruin their grades?
2: Yeah. Well, not just kids. All these guys in the NBA, they got a lot of time.
1: They'll
2: to
1: be
2: kill.
1: Fine. They'll be fine.
2: I bet there'll be a lot of gambling.
1: This release is the biggest thing that's happening in video games this decade.
3: And is it strictly digital or will there be physical copies?
1: I believe it's strictly digital. If you ordered it, you get like a case, but the case is empty with like a code inside, I believe.
3: Yeah, interesting.
0: Very cool.
3: Yeah.
2: Now, is Steven Adams getting paid by them to promote this thing or is this just a random?
1: This has been.
3: It sells itself. Yeah,
2: they don't need him.
1: No.
2: Wow.
1: It's
2: because I'm sure he's probably dying for some extra cash. You know, the $1 million a game isn't enough. What's coming up in sports?
0: A couple of world records and the naughtiest place names in Britain.
2: Over there, sitting in for Miss Hooker, who was sitting in for Christy today. It's Jeffrey. The Incogni News desk. I'm going to tell you all about Incogni.
0: All right.
2: Here's a little story for you. A little bit of background. Dateline Batavia, Illinois, 2:40 a.m. A woman sees a flashlight and a shadow outside her window. Police say the man in her backyard was a registered sex offender, convicted by a military court in 2024. He had taken a sailor's key card, let himself into her bedroom, and watched her sleep. He never met the woman in Batavia. He saw her on social media, researched her, and found out what her home address was. Why am I telling you this story? Well, I'll translate the word researched. A people search site will sell a report for you for about $2. Home address, phone, relatives, everywhere you've ever lived, etc., etc. This stuff is all floating around out there, and data brokers will sell this. You should see the list of lists. You could buy a list of... say, for example, recently widowed women between the ages of 35 and 40. Someone out there has that list, and they'll gladly sell it to you. They're data brokers. Incogni is a way to get off of those lists. Incogni continually checks to make sure that you stay off of those lists. 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So this guy, this creep, bought that address for $2. You want to take yourself off that market. They can't harm you if they can't find you. So there are all kinds of lists that you're on that you want to not be on. I'm sure everybody gets them every day. You get that text and it'll say, hey, I'm coming to town next week. How are you? You're going, who is this? Well, don't click on it. 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We're coming back to the sports page. Also coming up, comedian Al Jackson. Also coming up, our guest Corey Hedges, smart football fan, and the shoe-in of the week with Chick McGee. 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
2: Something's amiss.
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3: That's right.
0: There's Pat Godwin.
9: Hello, chick.
0: Josh Arnold has trouble with his mid-morning snack.
3: I dropped avocado on me.
0: He's made quite a mess with avocado. And Tom is augering in his nose with a big Kleenex. There's Ace Cosby. Hey. I'm Chick McGee. Tom, if I could pry you away from your nose.
2: Hello. Sorry, I'm using some Kleenex. That's what it's for.
0: Oh, it's time now for
19: Stupid World Record.
0: A 6-year-old girl from China has set a new women's world record by solving Rubik's Cubes at an average pace of just over 4 seconds per cube.
3: Man.
2: This was on the news last night. This is unbelievable.
3: I'm just glad to hear that she's solving them and not assembling them.
2: Yeah.
0: What? This was on a newscast?
2: Yeah.
0: Really?
2: Yeah, this they do.
0: There's good news tonight or something?
2: I think they do. This was on the ABC Evening News with David Muir. And really? They do. I think they take the best of four. There's something they throw out the best one and the slowest one. But yeah, she averaged just over 4 seconds.
3: Wow.
2: It's ridiculous.
0: Leon Yunzi.
2: Six.
0: First broke the record at a competition earlier this month, an average time of 4.52 seconds. And improved to 4.27 seconds at another race in Guangzhou. The World Cube Association listed her on our website as the record holder for the fastest women's average time solving the 3x3x3 cube.
3: You know, in China, they're not called Rubik's Cubes.
0: Oh, really?
3: They're called Tiananmen Squares.
2: On the day that the Chinese dude's here, you pull that out of your head.
3: You know, I didn't consider that. I may be
0: P, right?
2: Hey, when you're right, you're right.
0: P, Premier P, or whatever.
2: Do we have the video of this little girl? I mean, this is amazing.
3: And she's very focused, and Look at her. She did it.
2: She looks like she's having fun.
3: She had a huge trophy.
0: There's not one straight tooth in her head. Wow.
3: She's just she's got that awkward phase where some adult teeth, some...
2: it's amazing.
3: Good for her.
2: And again, she does more than to get this time. I think they count four of them, and then they take the highest and lowest and toss it. So it's...
3: We don't really care.
2: She's got it down. No, but
3: we just like that she won.
2: Yeah, she's not
3: interested in the bylaws.
0: She seemed like she was in a hurry. She had to get back to the factory. So,
3: wow.
2: Hope she has a good childhood.
19: Stupid world.
3: She will have a good. She has a great childhood.
0: Part two. Former Colts kicker Adam Vinatieri set the Guinness World Record for the highest altitude field goal scored. Mr. Vinatieri set the record with the New England Patriots. He played 10 seasons in the NFL and like 14 with the Indianapolis Colts.
3: We talked about this yesterday. Next.
0: He's promoting the team's upcoming game against the Lions in Munich, Germany. The record-breaking kick accomplished at a place called Jungfraujoch, top of Europe, Switzerland. An altitude of 11,317 feet, 8 inches.
3: It looked beautiful. There's a big resort up there or something.
2: So I was curious.
0: Air so crisp you could break it off.
3: Am I curious?
2: of course. If it would be easier at altitude. And apparently, for example, in Denver, at roughly mile high, of course, there is a noticeable advantage for kickers. A field goal kick can travel roughly 4 to 5 yards farther.
3: Hmm. What a nerd.
2: That's a huge thing to know.
0: He's still talking.
2: In an NFL game, if you can, his average kick is whatever, add 4 or 5 yards because you're in Denver.
0: Yeah. So that means if he could kick a 62-yard field goal in Denver, it could be 66 or 67 maybe.
3: Did you know that?
2: If he could kick a 60-yarder in Cleveland, he could kick a 65-yarder in Denver.
3: Exactly. That's what he said.
0: That's what I just said.
2: You said it backwards.
3: No, he did not.
2: Adam Vinatieri was...
0: I said a 62-yard field goal, then Denver he could kick a 67 or 65.
2: Oh, okay, sorry.
0: No.
2: At Jungfraujoch, Europe,
0: I don't want to
2: talk about this
0: anymore.
2: Since it's 2 miles up, right, he could kick one 70 yards.
3: I don't know if it equates like that or not, but...
0: This one wasn't very far. Do you know how far this field goal was at altitude?
3: No, they weren't going for distance, right? They were just going to do it?
0: No, it was like 10 yards.
3: Yeah, exactly. It looked like it was right in front.
0: Right. Well,
2: congratulations, Adam. I thought it was fascinating.
0: Fascinating.
2: Yeah. I want to get Pat McAfee up there and see how high he can punt one. That'd be cool.
3: Yeah. Off the mountain, you know what I mean? that would be fun.
2: Pat, we'll get you on that.
0: And now the rudest place names in Britain.
3: Okay.
0: A survey shared by something called Metro UK, the rudest place names in Britain. Number one, Sluts Hole Lane, Norfolk.
3: Sluts Hole?
0: Hole Lane.
3: My gosh.
2: It gets worse.
3: What is that even? How would they come up with that?
2: I don't know.
0: There's also Butthole Lane in Leicestershire. Twat, Orkney.
2: T-W-A-T-T.
3: Oh, that doesn't count.
2: Twat?
3: Yeah, it's only one T in the proper. Yeah.
2: Okay.
3: So that means something else there.
0: In Northamptonshire, there's a place called The Knob.
3: Oh, there are a few. Yeah.
0: The Knobs?
3: Yeah.
0: Okay.
2: And this next one is one I had to look up.
0: Yeah. It's a very popular slang term for a lady. Minge Lane.
3: Oh, sure. Yeah.
2: Were you aware of that?
3: Yes.
8: That's pretty dirty.
2: I didn't know. I looked it up and said minge in British slang is extremely vulgar.
3: Oh, yeah.
2: I'd never heard that one.
3: Oh, yeah. Okay. Yeah.
0: Sandy Ball's New Forest.
3: Funny.
0: One of my favorites, Berkshire, they have a place called Cockadibby.
2: But Cockadibby seems kind of silly and sweet.
3: And cock is all over.
0: Yeah.
3: The pubs, names, and
0: cock
3: all
0: and
3: that
0: bull,
3: stuff.
0: Yeah. The cock and hamster.
2: I had a restaurant in Paris called Le Petit Coq.
3: Oh, sure. Yeah.
0: Sure.
3: Tiny penis.
8: Tiny portion.
2: Yeah. That must be owned by a woman. No guy's going to go, taking my life savings, starting a restaurant. What's it called? Small penis.
3: Yeah. La Pica. I had some Coney dogs.
2: They were weenie winks.
0: Fanny Avenue in Derbyshire.
3: And Fanny over there means Fanny.
0: Yes.
2: Yeah, but that's the thing. Fanny over here just means butt. Mm-hmm. It's not as negative, I guess you'd say. What?
3: No, not negative, but yeah.
2: Dirty.
0: Crotch Crescent in Oxford.
3: Pillsbury makes those, right?
0: Yeah. Crotch Crescent rolls. Back Passage in the City of London.
3: Back Passage.
0: In Dorset, it's Shitterton.
2: Is that a long I?
0: I'm going to say it is.
3: Yeah, we'd like Chick to stick around.
0: Fanny Hands Lane.
3: Fanny Hands.
0: And as we said, Titty Hill, West Sussex. Happy Bottom, Dorset.
3: Edward Fanny Hands is a movie in Britain that's really...
0: Yes, yeah. It's unbelievable.
3: He just opens bottles.
0: Fingering Hoe, Essex.
3: They don't often let you do that.
0: No. There's also Titty Hoe. Cockhill Lane.
3: All right.
2: This is silly, Tom.
0: It's ridiculous. It's awful.
2: These are all real.
3: Yeah, but notice, why'd you make Chick do this? If you want to do this, you got to read them.
0: Wet Wang, Dumb Woman's Lane.
2: How about in South Yorkshire, there's a street called Butt Hill Road. In Worcestershire, there's
0: Worcester.
2: Horny Old Road.
3: Horny Old Road.
2: Isn't that a song?
3: Yeah, they can
2: take myself to the horny old road. So I thought it was kind of fun.
0: In Surrey, there's a Nicky Nacky Lane.
3: Oh, Nicky Nacky, Nicky Nacky. Oi, oi, oi.
8: What's that from?
3: That's an old German toast, isn't it?
0: Huh.
3: And yeah. They would do it on the man show also.
0: Ziggy Zaggy.
3: Ziggy Zaggy, yeah, yeah.
0: Oi, oi, oi, yeah.
2: Now, does that conclude our sports broadcast?
0: Yes, it certainly does.
2: Okay, well, thank you very much. Oh, now we're going to switch gears and sitting in for Jess Hooker. It's Jeff Oskey today. Jeff, yeah. You got some news over there?
1: Yeah. What are your guys' thoughts on bringing a iced coffee with you to an interview?
2: A job interview.
0: I'd say it's a no-no.
3: I would too.
0: It's a no-no.
2: This has become a big thing in the internet.
3: I don't think it's you're not hired, but I do think it's a no-no.
0: It would be noted.
3: Yeah.
1: There's an argument circulating over the internet as to whether or not it's okay to bring an iced coffee to a job interview.
3: Iced, though? Can it just be coffee or beverage?
2: I don't know why.
1: I think maybe because it's in a clear cup, maybe. Okay. Because later on, they suggest maybe putting it in a thermos, like one of your your Tarvises whatever. The debate was first sparked by TikTok post Caitlin, some lady, a recruiter with 16 years of experience dealing with Fortune 500 companies.
3: Oh, I'm going to listen to her then.
1: Yeah. In the video, she argues the Gen Z candidates she sees arriving at job interviews with iced coffee in hand appear unprofessional.
3: Yeah, it's too casual.
1: Yeah, when you show up with an iced coffee or an iced latte, it makes it look like this interview is just a stop on my list of errands that day.
3: Gotcha.
2: Especially if you're, by the way, interviewing for a gig at Starbucks.
3: Yes. Yeah, yeah. Oh, I can't help but notice you.
1: She says,
0: have you had this iced latte from Dutch Brothers? It's amazing. Just amazing.
1: Caitlin says it looks a little too casual. She argued that you should be showing up to an interview with zero distractions, super focused, zoned in on the person that's interviewing you.
2: When I interviewed Josh for this job, he brought mashed potatoes and gravy, and I was impressed. Well, this is a guy with confidence.
3: No, it was a guy who didn't really want the job.
1: She advised, if you must bring a beverage with you, bring your drink in a low-key container, like a sleep black thermos rather than a single
3: use. Don't even bring a beverage.
0: Yeah, I didn't mind the mashed potatoes and gravy, but remember he had a standing rib roast with him. What's that all about?
3: I wanted to, I thought you guys would like it.
0: Uh-huh. I had a bite. It was delicious.
2: Yeah, I don't think you bring anything to a job interview.
8: No.
2: I think it looks weird.
3: Yeah, I do too.
8: Hmm.
3: Yeah.
2: Yeah. Yeah. Again, I don't know why it's iced coffee seems to be the focus. But,
3: right. Don't take anything in there. You're fine.
0: Know, yeah. I don't know how people order things at Starbucks and how they key them in on the register. There's how many different permutations could you go through?
3: Exactly.
0: And, you know, venti, the different sizes, different add-ons, different...
2: Anyone, you know, half calf, extra
3: it's
2: hot.
3: Amazing. It's almost like a foreign language.
0: Yeah, and with everything you say, they hit a key, by God. It's like, wow, what the heck?
1: Although, I used to work at a coffee shop back like 20, 30 years ago, and people would come in and they'd be like, I would like a latte cappuccino. It was like new back then. And so they had no idea what they were really ordering. Mm. And so they would order drinks that didn't exist, and you would just make them a mocha.
3: Oh, all right.
1: Every time you'd just make a mocha. And they're like, this is great. And you're like, cool. They had no idea. Yeah, I'll take a cappuccino latte with hazelnut, and you're like, you're getting a mocha. Every time.
2: But we've become more sophisticated as consumers, though, now.
1: Yeah.
2: Certainly. I had occasion to go to a Cheesecake Factory the other day.
0: Sure. Well, Cheesecake Factory has everything.
2: They have everything.
0: Yeah.
2: I mean, the chefs in the back must be losing their minds.
1: Yeah.
2: They've got, you know, 300 different entrees or something. So, but it's the same.
0: Tolstoy wrote their menu, huh?
2: Oh, yeah, indeed.
0: Oh,
2: yeah. I wonder what the
0: thick menu.
2: They had a special at Starbucks a few weeks ago. The unicorn thing. Remember this?
3: Yeah.
2: And
0: it was a rainbow thing.
2: Yeah, one of my daughters wanted to try it, and I got talking to them, and they said that the baristas hated making it.
3: I bet. Yeah.
0: Isn't it like the sugar count? Off the chart.
2: It was a couple thousand calories, something crazy. But yeah, that's a tough gig, making all that weird stuff.
3: Yeah, and for the most part, friendly. I can't recall the time I had a surly barista at a Starbucks. So good on them. Whatever they're doing, it seems to be.
2: But
3: they don't need my advice. They're doing just fine. I don't.
2: Yeah.
3: They don't need my feedback.
0: Have you heard? Josh loves us and thanks for thanks for personable.
2: The gist of the story though is: do you bring a coffee or something into a job interview?
3: No.
2: And this lady says no. But it reminds me. Do you remember the letter we got from the guy that he would when he was interviewing people for his business, he would ask them to go to lunch, and he would ask them to go in their car. He'd go with them. Because he would judge them based on how clean their car was.
8: That's genius.
3: I don't know how I feel about this. I don't like...
0: It's almost too underhanded.
3: I remember going to some job interviews, and I barely had gas to get there. Like, when you're on a... Sometimes when you're interviewing for jobs, you have zero money.
1: Yeah, I'd be like, fine, come with me. We have to go down to the stop and wait for 15 minutes for the bus to get here.
3: Yeah, exactly. Yeah,
1: come on with me.
2: But don't you think it's telling when you get in someone's car? You kind of learn about.
9: What if they live in the car?
3: Right. Well, I don't think it's completely fair.
8: Right there.
2: Well, if they live in their car, then you get a home cooked lunch.
3: I've heard tell that when you interview at Starbucks, they do give you a drink.
0: That they, really?
3: Yeah, they comp you a beverage. So. I haven't paid for a Starbucks.
2: Have you been hired yet?
3: No, but I'm also not really trying to get hired. I just want the free bevy.
9: Oh, I see. A wise man.
0: Bevy.
2: Coming up, we have Today in History.
0: Yeah.
2: And this is a good day to do something, because Today in History is weak.
0: Well, we'll see about that.
2: Not a lot of great stuff in history today. Also, we're going to talk with comedian Al Jackson and the Shoo-In of the Week.
0: Hey!
2: With Chick McGee just around the corner. I'll remind you to go to bobandtom.com. 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

0: 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One moment it was there, the next, gone. For nearly 70 years, its fate remained a mystery. Now, the ship has reappeared at a dock in Bay City.
1: No distress call. No explanation.
0: Just a silent vessel, waiting in the darkness. 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
4: Hello, Chick.
3: Hello, Jeff. There's Pat Godwin.
5: Hey, Chick.
3: Hello, Pat. There's Josh Arnold.
6: Hi.
3: Hi. There's Ace Cosby.
7: Howdy.
3: Howdy do. I'm Chick. Hello, Tom.
7: It's all boys school today. Reminds me of going to high school again. I went to an all boys school, you know, Josh.
4: Yeah.
3: A lot of fart noises when you were a kid.
7: Oh, yeah.
3: Like the hand in the armpit. I could never do that.
6: No, I couldn't either.
3: Yeah.
7: Really?
3: No.
6: You could.
7: Oh, yeah.
6: Oh, wow.
5: Me too.
6: Oh, yep. Jeff and Pat can do it.
3: No kidding. Wow.
6: Yeah. Ace is a no. Yeah.
3: I just could not figure it out. I don't know what it was. Maybe I was too hairy or something. I don't know. Can you still do it?
6: Nope.
5: No. I can't do it as an adult.
7: I think I probably lost that skill.
6: I make fart noises out of my butt.
8: Oh, that's a good place to start.
6: Maybe like eight times a day. Or something.
3: Well, let's...
7: Thank you very much.
3: Let's hear it.
7: Oh. Let's move forward here. As I said earlier, not a super interesting day in history. I'm sad to say. I certainly enjoy this segment, but...
6: Well, give us some things. We can make...
7: We're going to make it fun.
6: Silk out of a sow's ear?
7: This first one is a shocker.
3: The shocker? One in the pink, two in the stink. Yeah. Or is the other way
6: around? Or the Wes Craven film.
3: Okay.
7: In 1952... The first KFC opened where?
3: Oh, Louisville, Kentucky.
7: Wouldn't you think?
5: No, it's somewhere in the Midwest.
8: Missouri?
7: Salt Lake City, Utah.
5: What? Oh.
3: Son of a gun.
6: Well, salt was one of the herbs and spices.
5: don't
7: and 10 others?
6: Yeah, so.
3: Huh.
6: They had to.
7: I can't get over that. It just seems so odd.
6: It's amazing.
3: I'm so fascinated.
7: I would have lost Final Jeopardy
3: on
7: that
3: one. Next thing you know, Adam Vinatieri will be kicking a field goal off a mountain. I can't believe it.
5: We should do that story again tomorrow.
3: Oh, yeah. We should do it every day this week.
6: So that's a good one. You said today was bad.
3: Yeah.
7: Now this one, this is controversial. In 1964, the Munsters premiered on CBS.
6: All right, tell us about the controversy.
3: Yeah, what about the controversy?
7: There was always
3: the
7: Addams Family was more sophisticated. I loved both of them.
3: Boy, that was a controversy, wasn't it? Yes, sir.
6: Well, you know,
3: I remember that. You remember Louis Rukeyser?
6: I mean, it almost tore this country apart.
3: I tell you what. Boy, are you a Munsters or are you an Adams?
7: And I don't think people give it enough credit for its sophistication.
3: I think they give it enough credit.
6: They do.
3: God. Well,
7: because what was the young Marilyn? Was that the daughter?
5: Yeah, the pretty one.
7: Yeah, but she was considered to be hideous by the rest of them.
5: That,

0: Yeah. That was the joke.
1: Yeah, but I mean, it was important. Important with a capital I.
2: In 1964, the civil rights era, this stuff is, I think this is important.
1: Talk about making something out of absolutely nothing.
2: Well, you had to, they didn't, I mean, they didn't do, you couldn't have had an interracial couple on television in America in 1964.
1: Was it appointment viewing for you? Did
2: oh,
1: you
2: God,
1: look
2: yes.
1: forward to it all day? The Munsters are on tonight?
2: Munsters and I loved them both.
1: Were they on,
2: they're both
1: on,
2: great.
1: On the same night?
2: I don't think, as
3: that
2: I
3: would
2: recall,
3: have been a mistake,
2: no.
3: wouldn't it?
2: But they were on at the same time.
1: I want to say the Munsters were on NBC and Addams Family was on ABC, I think.
2: Mm. And then, oh, here we go. The world of television on this date in 1968, 60 Minutes premiered.
1: Okay.
2: Their famous theme song. Anyone?
1: Tick, tick, tick, tick, tick, tick, tick, tick, tick, tick, tick, tick.
3: In 1968, Andy Rooney was only 71.
1: Yeah. Boy, that old grumpy crotchety guy never really wore out, did it?
2: And in those days, and I correct me if I'm wrong here, Chick, if you heard the 60 Minutes tick, tick, tick, that meant your football viewing for the day was over.
1: Yeah, that's absolutely true.
3: Right.
2: It was before.
1: And a good football Sunday was when 60 Minutes started at like a quarter to eight, because that, you knew that that second game went overtime. Yeah.
3: Yeah, when that noise started, I went, oh, do I have all my homework done for tomorrow?
1: Yeah. And I had gym Monday mornings, 8:30.
2: What?
1: Hated it.
3: Yeah, I had a couple Monday, or first hour was gym.
1: Right. It was awful.
3: Yeah.
2: I remember being a senior in college and having the choice of going to a 9 o'clock class or not graduating. Boy, it was tough.
1: When you were a senior in college now, did you have to figure out how to get home from the apartment of the lady you just balled? Is that what you were worried about?
2: Hardly. Mm. Nirvana, this is important, I guess. 1991, Nirvana released the album Nevermind.
1: Yes, indeed.
3: The world changed.
2: Yep. And I think they may have sold more T-shirts than albums at this point. I see the Nirvana T-shirts all the time. That one of my album. Daughters walked by wearing one the other day, and I said, do you know what that is? No.
3: That's fine, but I do not underestimate how many albums
0: sold
3: that's
0: a time. Yeah.
2: I'd like to see some stats.
1: And Teen Spirit and that video changed everything.
4: Tom,
1: too.
4: At my house, we have a rule. If you're wearing a rock and roll T-shirt, you have to at least be able to name three songs by the band. It's a good rule.
2: I like that.
4: So,
2: like that, that's very good.
3: Visitors?
4: Well, I try not to have visitors.
0: Yeah.
4: Don't worry about it at my house. I'm good.
2: In 2007, a show that I think is great, the Chick hates, The Big Bang Theory premiered on CBS.
1: Good Lord.
2: I find that show great.
1: Okay, congratulations. I try to keep it to myself. It makes people mad.
2: Okay, well, how about this? Let's do some birthdays. I feel kind of bad for this guy. He's dead now, of course. 1896, F. Scott Fitzgerald. Hey, I say
1: 1896.
2: That just don't F. Scott Fitzgerald. It just seems so mean.
3: That's a fun literary F. Scott Fitzgerald.
1: Yeah.
3: And to hell with Faulkner too.
2: Yeah. F him.
1: While you're at it.
2: Let's see. 1936, Jim Henson, the great puppeteer.
1: Born
2: in the state in 36. Linda McCartney. She was a professional photographer, fell in love with Paul, and Paul fell in love with her. And
3: well, she thought that was Paul. It really was a
0: second time.
3: Yeah.
1: And it went like this when she became a photographer. I want to do something, Paul. What do you think I should do?
2: I've heard she was loved.
3: Why don't you take a photo?
1: I'll take a photo. Take pictures of the
0: lady. Piano.
1: No, this is take a picture of me and Joan. How about
2: this
1: that?
2: This starts getting sad now.
1: Yeah.
0: Take a picture of me and Joan.
1: Oh, that shut your ass up.
0: Make a record.
2: 1948, the birth of the great Phil Hartman.
3: Yes, yeah.
2: You think your wife's a bitch?
3: Come on, dude.
1: Wow.
3: You know, she's in the open. It was just as tragic what happened to her.
1: She's in the open of her earring is in the open of when he was on Saturday Night Live. She's turning toward him. You see her earring going.
3: Oh, that's her?
1: Yeah.
2: Okay.
1: That's grim, huh?
2: Didn't end well. Happy birthday, Kevin Sorbo. Or as I like to call him, Sorbet.
3: What was the name of that show?
1: Hercules. Or was it Hercules?
3: Yeah. He and Xena were in the same universe, right?
1: Xena.
3: Those weird Saturday at 4 p.m. syndicated shows or whatever the hell.
2: And Lastly, happy birthday, Nina Vardalos. Is that how she pronounced
1: it? Oh, from My Fat Big Fat Greek Wedding?
2: My Big Fat Greek Wedding.
3: That was Nia, right?
2: Nia,
1: you know,
2: yeah.
1: I point to those live-action programs for kids on Saturday. That's the beginning and the end of the crumbling of society. When they stop showing cartoons, it's Saved by the Bell.
3: Hey. Didn't it start with like Land of the
1: Stunk
3: Lost?
1: Stunk on ice.
3: Back in the
1: Land of the Lost. Yeah. Good God.
2: Or the shows where they trick you and all of a sudden you realized it was a religious show. I thought this was a cartoon. Oh. How about a talking cat?
1: Davy and Pokey. No, that was Gumby.
2: How many
1: Gumby and Pokey.
2: Have they made a couple sequels to My Big Fat Greek Wedding?
3: Yeah.
0: Yeah.
1: Oh, yeah.
2: What happened? Is she a grandma now or something?
3: Oh, I didn't see
0: them. I haven't seen
3: them. Yeah, I don't know.
2: Okay. Okay.
3: My Big Fat Greek Funeral.
2: Well,
3: the first one was charming.
2: Yeah,
3: it was
0: cute.
2: Coming up, we're going to talk with comedian Al Jackson. We're going to get the shoe-in of the week with Chick McGee. Don't forget to get your picks in. Pixian Picks. 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Get them in before the game starts tonight. These are the O'Reilly Auto Parts Studios. 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
25: No distress call. 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
1: 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Jeff Oskey.
3: Yes.
1: He's at the Incogni News Desk. There's Pat Godwin.
3: Hello.
1: There's Josh Arnold.
3: Hi there.
1: There's Ace Cosby.
3: Hey.
1: I'm Chick. Hello, Tom.
2: Hello, Chick McGee. And we are joined via the magic of electricity with, what's on Al's head? It's comedian Al Jackson.
1: Headphones?
27: They're headphones.
1: Headphones?
2: Yeah, they look kind of wacky. They're kind of sticking out. He looks like an alien.
27: They do look a little. You know what? There's a light on it, so it's making it look bent. But they're just headphones. But yeah, I see what you're saying, Tom.
2: Okay.
27: I got it. At first, I was like, why are you coming in my headphones like that? I was excited to talk to the boys. It's a real sausage fest in there today.
2: Oh, yeah, right. Yeah. Miss Hooker is taken ill, and Christy Lee is on our little break. So yeah, it's all boys. I think we've been okay. It hasn't gotten too much boys club, has it? I think we've been
3: okay. Surprisingly,
1: not.
3: Yeah.
2: And I really wish Christy had been here because we had this list of us. You lived in England for a while, right, Al?
27: I used to go back and forth during the summers for a couple of years there. Yeah, I shot that show for the BBC.
2: Right. So, yeah, we had a list of places and names in England that were kind of funny. They'd be considered to be kind of maybe, I don't know, rude, I guess. Places like Sandy Balls. There was a place called Fanny Avenue, that sort of thing.
27: But, yeah.
2: They're literally, I'm not making this up, there was a Sluts Hole Lane in Norfolk.
3: Hey.
1: And,
3: just say it, you know, with the L.
2: Norfolk.
3: Yeah, go ahead and just do that.
2: And there was a butthole lane in Leicestershire.
27: Isn't that universal? Doesn't everybody know, maybe we could just pick any other name than that?
1: Oh,
27: there's
1: yeah.
27: I have a picture, and I don't know who I should send it to, but when I was over there in England, we were driving to a shoot, and I had the guy that was driving stop the car because it was a street called White Woman's Lane. And me and my other black co-host both jumped up in the air like we had found our homeland. And I showed it to my black girlfriend at the time. She did not find it funny.
2: I see.
27: That is an all-timer.
3: Well, why is it that black guys prey on white women?
27: Well, you see, I'm it's just trying to make the news, Josh. It's inside of us.
2: I just wish Christy were here, because when I'd mentioned that there was really a street called Butthole Lane, she would have gone, it's one way. It is indeed a one-way street. We had a cool story this morning in the world of sports, Al. Are you a video game guy?
27: No, I'm one of those guys I appreciate from across the street. I'm like that. I can't play anymore. Like, you have to dedicate hours, and I don't have that. But I look at him, I'm like, man, that's really cool.
2: Yeah, because I'm not either. But my son Willie is real big in video games, and
27: they're not casual at all.
3: No,
27: and like any
3: no.
27: listener that's like, Josh, like anybody that's like, I'm gonna get a PS5 so I can play with my son. You need to. It's a literal life change. Like, you need to be prepared to put 3 to 5 hours a night into this so that you can figure out how your guy can duck or like a basic move. Like, yeah. Remember, there were just two buttons and you'd be fine. And now, like, you have to really be able to do everything, or you can't play.
2: And Jeffrey, you're the one familiar with them. You were saying this Grand Theft Auto release is the biggest thing in video game and games in years. Is that right?
3: Oh yeah, I'd say this decade. And like, people have been waiting. It was supposed to come out 3 years ago, then, and they kept pushing it back and pushing it back. So these people have been wanting this for ages.
27: Oscar, would you say it's bigger than Star Wars?
3: Yes.
27: Me too.
3: Yeah. It's huge.
27: It's that big time.
2: Yeah, well, there was a cool story that from the Houston Rockets, the center, Steven Adams, said he was joking with reporters saying there's going to be a dip in performance because all the players are going to be playing this. So
27: yeah. Well, they said, and this is a weird betting thing that I saw from years ago, but they said like there used to be like certain cities like Miami that had a built-in advantage because the players would come in, get wrecked, you know, chasing chicks all night, and then have a 1 o'clock game. And that's why the spread would be different. But they said a lot of these players now, instead of chasing girls, they have social media, so they can just get DM'd. So they don't have to go to the club. And so they're in their room by 10 o'clock playing video games rather than being out at the bar. And that's why you don't see as many like athletes, you know, bar fight, police call kind of, cause they're all you get. That's why athletes just go, hey, Phoenix, getting ready for a big game. That game ain't got that post ain't got nothing to do with the Suns. That's just letting all the girls in Phoenix know that Jeff Oskey, starting point guard, is here for a night, and y'all act accordingly. We're at the Omni.
2: Wow. Yeah, well, I was just saying, when that thing comes out, I think a lot of these guys are going to be staying up late playing the game, so bet the under. They're all going to be exhausted.
3: Yeah.
2: It's interesting. There probably are gamblers that are so astute, that's not really a joke anymore.
27: I think they think about everything. Yeah.
2: Yeah. We are talking with comedian Al Jackson. And I guess you're not going to be seeing any playoff games, huh? In the world of baseball in Denver?
27: Probably not. You know, yes, the Colorado Rockies did lose 100 games. My girlfriend was heartbroken. They have a much better younger team, but they got to get that pitching, man. You just really can't appreciate it if you don't have it. Like, it's hard to win. And so, I don't know. I'm going to be cheering her up. I think their last home game is tonight.
1: Mm-hmm.
27: And, she's like, I've never seen a baseball fan. Like, she loves baseball. Like in a league of their own kind of way.
2: Oh, cool. Now, the way, the show works, we talk about, the English language for the most part, and words and phrases that I need to learn. We got a whole bunch of new ones, by the way, coming down the pike. Three of the dictionary companies have released lists of new terms in the last several days, actually. But we're going to learn some street lingo from Al Jackson.
27: All right.
2: Okay, go
27: ahead. I want to hear those new ones, but you know me, Tom, I absolutely love the emoji slang because these are ones that I'm learning as well. So, Tom, if I text you a picture of a circus tent, what am I telling you?
2: Oh, yikes.
1: A circus tent.
2: It's a party?
27: That's a good guess.
2: But it's not. Okay.
3: Does it mean you're erect and horny?
27: Yes, it does, sir.
3: Okay.
1: Oh.
3: What the fuck? So I'm pitching a tent. Yeah.
27: Oh, yeah. There you go. That was great. Yeah, that was a drop the bat, walk to first base.
1: Yeah, right.
2: Good to know some of this stuff because, you know, what if you're taking your kids to the circus and you just.
3: Yeah, well, Dad's got a boner.
2: Wow. This is weird. Okay, I'm gonna reverse course here, Al. I'm going to throw one of these at you.
27: All right.
2: This is from the Oxford English Dictionary. This was released yesterday. These are new terms. I'll give you a hint. They're primarily used in Bermuda and in the Caribbean.
27: My homeland. All right.
2: Bimpert. Ever heard that one?
27: A nerd?
2: Pretty close. A stupid or foolish person.
1: Oh, yeah, right.
27: Okay.
1: Bimpert.
2: Bimpert.
1: Huh. I'd give you full credit for that. Yeah.
2: This one, Joblesse or Joblessy?
0: It's jobless.
2: Jobless?
0: Yes.
2: Oh, jobless.
27: Like God bless?
0: Jobless.
2: Jobless.
27: God bless you because you're jobless?
2: A lot of people. It says a malevolent, shape-shifting female spirit with a cloven foot.
3: What the heck?
2: Said to lure women to their deaths.
1: Where are you getting this?
2: This is from the Caribbean.
3: You knew the jobless?
0: I had looked it up when knew I had to read it.
3: Yeah.
0: Sorry.
3: No, don't be.
2: Okay. But let's get back to American street lingo and emojis, because I'm not very well versed, especially in the emoji thing.
27: All right, Tom. Here's one that like I feel like I would have never guessed it. Tom, if I send you 4 emojis in a row and it's just a hand waving, the fist, the thumbs up, and the fingers crossed, what am I telling you?
3: Hand waving, fist.
2: Hand waving. Fist.
3: Thumbs up, fingers crossed.
2: Anybody? Anybody?
3: No idea.
27: Think general. Don't get bogged down in what each one means. Yeah. Think general, like what? Very general.
2: I'm giving you a hand. You're giving someone applause.
27: Go, Tom, with the first one.
2: I'm giving you a hand.
27: Put it in context of a date.
2: Can I help you out? I want to give you a hand.
27: Put it in context of a date romance.
1: With my hands? Yeah.
27: Yeah. Hands. Yeah. We did hand stuff last night.
1: Yeah, that's right. Hand stuff. Yeah.
3: Oh, so you might text someone, how was your date with Linda? And then the guy would write to you?
27: Yes.
3: Okay, yeah.
27: Yeah.
2: Now, I hope the fist isn't one of them.
27: Well, listen, we don't judge. Third date, Tom. Well,
2: yeah, the third date. Right. The third date. You're getting Mapplethorpe on the third date? Oh, my God. Al Jackson is our guest, comedian Al Jackson. Are you working this weekend, Al?
27: This is I've been touring with Hannibal for the last 3 weeks, and this is my weekend off. And unfortunately, my girlfriend is going to be out of town, and she's like, are you going to be okay? And I was like, I have the NFL package and an empty house, college football all night Friday night, all day. It's going to be a real, like, almost bad for my health amount of football this weekend. Yes. So I'm excited.
1: Yeah.
2: All right. Okay. Thanks very much, Al. It's always a great pleasure.
27: Hey, I love y'all boys.
3: Love y'all. See you, man.
2: Right now. If you're at home watching those games, you want to know that you're safe and comfortable, right, Chick?
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2: Thank you very much, Chick McGee. 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All you got to do is pick the winners in week three in the NFL. 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Make all your picks. 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And the winner gets a $500 gift certificate from Steven Singer Jewelers. 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That's Mr. Corey Hedges. And he's going to pick against Chick McGee in the famous shoe-in of the week. 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
1: 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We're in the O'Reilly Auto Parts Studios. There's Jeff Hoske.
0: Yes, sir.
1: The Incogni News Desk. There's Pat Godwin.
29: Hello, Chick.
1: There's Josh Arnold.
3: Hi there.
1: Ace Cosby's here.
3: Hello.
1: I'm Chick, and hello, Tom.
3: May I get you anything, Chick?
1: No. I'm absolutely fine.
3: Well, are you excited to be talking to our upcoming guest?
1: Oh, it's Chewing of the Week. It's Chewing of the Week time. It's Chewing of the Week. Yes. Often imitated, never duplicated. Way back in 1932, the Shoe-In of the Week, the original sport pick, the NFL contest.
2: Joining us.
1: Yes.
2: It is Corey Hedges. Hey, Corey, how are you, sir?
30: Good morning, gentlemen. How are you?
2: Good.
3: Hi, Corey.
2: Now, Corey, you were one of four last week that got 14 of 16 games, and then you won the tiebreaker. So you win that gift certificate for $500 worth of stuff from Steven Singer Jewelers. Are you going to get something for yourself? Do you have a wife, a girlfriend? What's going on in your life?
30: I'll probably get something for the wife.
2: Okay. It's an enthusiastic for my lovely wife. I'll insert that for you.
3: Well, he said she deserves it. He's acknowledging
2: how. Oh, very good. Very good. Now, Corey, it says you live here in Fairborn, Ohio. Is that correct?
30: Yes, sir.
2: Okay.
30: Been
2: there
30: about 3 years.
3: Oh, where are you from originally?
30: Dayton.
1: Good old Dayton. Miami Valley, Tom.
2: That's right. Now, Chick McGee does his picks with the spread.
1: Oh, yeah. So you don't have to worry about that.
2: Yeah, that's the challenge today for you, Chick.
1: Well, yeah, you have to worry about it today. That's right.
2: What have you got going over there?
1: Okay. This week's Shoe-In of the Week, Washington hosting the world champion Super Bowl winners, the Seattle Seahawks. Washington, a home underdog. They're barking loud. They're plus seven. Who do you like? Washington plus the seven, Seattle to cover the seven.
30: I'll choose Seattle to cover the seven.
1: All right. I have to take Washington plus the seven. The Indianapolis Colts hosting the Houston Texans, an AFC South matchup. Colts a home underdog. They're getting three. Who do you like, Indianapolis or Houston?
30: I'm going to take the Colts. I got to go with the Colts on that one.
1: All right. I'll take the Colts plus the three, Tom. The Bengals. I understand that's your favorite team. Is that correct?
30: Yes, sir, it
1: okay.
30: is.
1: Okay, the Cincinnati Bengals travel to Pittsburgh to take on the Steelers, a big, nasty AFC North matchup. Those teams just don't like each other. Pittsburgh, a home underdog, they're getting three. You like the Bengals or Pittsburgh?
30: I'm going to go with the Bengals.
1: All right, I'm going to take the Bengals minus the three as well, Tom. And finally, from Rio de Janeiro, Sunday afternoon, the Dallas Cowboys and the Baltimore Ravens get together. The Cowboys are the underdog in this one. They're getting 3 points, just a field goal. Who do you like? Ravens minus the three, Cowboys plus the three.
30: I'm going to take the Ravens. I don't like the Cowboys.
1: Me neither. I'll take the Ravens minus the three, and we only disagree on Washington. So there you go, Tom.
2: All right. Well, thank you. Thank you very much for participating, Corey, and congratulations on your big win. And I hope you get something nice for your wife from Steven Singer Jewelers. Are you busy today? You got a lot going on right now?
30: I'm just on break from work.
3: Oh. Tell us about your work.
30: I make medical implants.
3: No kidding. Anything specific?
1: Like a hip?
30: Not the fun guy squishy kind.
3: Right. Yeah.
30: we make like a knee, full knee replacements, shoulders, hips.
1: Oh,
3: your patellas then.
30: Yeah.
3: Yeah, I know the language.
1: You have the ball in the socket for the hip. You got like a case of those. You get me one of those. That'd be good, right?
30: I sure can.
1: Oh, well, thanks. I appreciate that.
4: You like the porcelain? What do you prefer there?
1: Yeah, the titanium. What would you recommend? Yeah.
30: Cobalt.
3: That's nice.
1: Cobalt. Wow. That workhorse of the industry.
3: I'm a tungsten guy, really.
1: Okay.
2: I like cast iron, but they can't put it in the dishwasher.
1: Well, the only problem
2: you can't use soap on it. You got to scrub it down with salt.
1: With cast iron, you weigh well over 300 pounds with a cast iron hip.
3: Yeah, you favor one side.
1: Yeah, you absolutely have to list to one side or the other. Yeah.
3: How long have you been married, Corey?
30: We've been together 8 years.
3: Oh, you guys still love each other, or is there tension there?
30: Back and forth.
2: Josh, you're not helping.
1: It's about time to get your stuff.
2: Okay. Corey, get her something nice.
30: You guys were mentioning yesterday about Benson and Hedges.
3: Yes. Yeah.
2: The cigarette.
1: Yep.
30: Yeah. When my father was in the service, he was stationed with a guy with the last name Benson.
3: They were Benson and Hedges?
30: Yes.
3: Amazing.
1: That's wonderful.
2: Yeah, we were wondering if you had a child, if you'd name him Benson. I think Chick thought it'd be funny to name the kid Benson.
1: Benson
2: so
1: Hedges.
2: You'd have Benson Hedges, for those that remember television cigarette commercials in the 60s and 70s.
3: Well, good on your dad, man. That's great.
2: Okay. Hey, Corey, thanks very much. And
3: Tom's done with you. Corey, sorry. We wanted to chat.
1: We need to talk about English names that are also naughty parts.
3: Our apologies, Corey. We didn't mean to be so rude.
30: Oh, no, you guys are fine.
2: Corey, anything else?
1: Except for Tom.
2: Like, the bum's rush. Would like to discuss.
1: Yeah, he did get the. You giving Corey the bum's rush. Thank you, Corey.
30: Thanks, guys. I appreciate it.
3: See you, man. Congrats.
0: Good one, man.
2: Just about to get Corey's thoughts on the visit of the Chinese premier today. But
1: it's an interesting job. You could get me a hip. What are you talking about?
4: We're all going to need hips at some point.
1: Yeah,
3: you just ruined our inn.
1: Jeez. Boy, oh boy. If I have to pay $10,000 for a hip, you're going to hear from me.
4: What the cobalt?
2: What do they go for? What does a cobalt hip go for?
1: It's got to be 10 racks.
2: Oh,
1: Tom.
2: Easy.
1: Oh, shoulder goes.
2: Have got to be expensive. Absolutely. They got to sterilize them and everything.
1: Yeah, they can't just put them in.
3: I would imagine size them.
1: I don't know.
2: Heat them up in a microwave. I'm sorry. Jeffrey Oskey is sitting in for Jess Hooker, who was sitting in for Christy Lee. So it's a sausage fest today. But what do you got over there in the world of news? That is, of course, the Incogni News Desk. What's happening?
0: Well, it's also National Punctuation Day.
3: Ah, very nice.
1: Exclamation point.
0: The day commemorates all punctuation marks, including period, comma, semicolon, and the exclamation point.
3: Well, how about the interrobang? My favorite.
0: No mention whatsoever.
1: Is the interrobang? The quote? What is it?
3: The interrobang is the combo question mark exclamation point.
1: Ah.
3: Because I think it's...
2: What does it look like?
3: It's gauche to... have a, you know, the question mark and then the exclamation point next to each other. So this combines them both.
1: Did you hear what he just said? You said it's an exclamation point, question mark. Tom said, quick as anything. What does that look like?
3: Yes.
2: I mean, is it its own thing?
3: Yeah, it's its own thing. It's one. And in fact, I programmed it on my phone. So
1: Interrobang.
3: Yeah, the Interrobang.
2: So I don't understand. I mean,
3: I know you don't.
2: Well, you explain it to me.
3: It's a question mark, and it's got a bit of a line in the hook area, so you can tell that it's also an exclamation point, and then it's got the dot.
2: I see.
3: And what point does it serve? So if I were to say, you're wearing that, instead of a question mark followed by exclamation point, it's the Interrobang, which combines both.
2: So it's a question mark with it right on top of it is the exclamation point.
3: Oh, I didn't explain it correctly.
2: I had no idea what you were talking about.
1: No, the exclamation
3: point.
1: Well,
3: you often don't.
1: There it is. Yeah, it looks like a P with a period at the bottom.
5: Well, this is perfect because they recommend observing National Punctuation Day by critiquing others' mistakes.
3: Okay.
5: Opening a debate about the Oxford comma online.
3: To me, there is no debate, but yes.
5: Yeah. And or making meatloaf and forming the loaves into punctuation shapes.
3: Well, that's idiotic.
2: Ridiculous.
3: What? Fun? You're going to do that tonight?
5: Yeah.
1: Yes. Have the kids gather around. Hey, we're making periods.
4: Plenty more ellipses.
3: I'm just going to make a regular meatloaf and go there. It's a big hyphen.
2: Make it a period. Put ketchup on top.
3: I like that.
4: That's pretty good.
3: I like that joke.
4: You deserve more.
1: You know? You deserve a standing ovation.
2: When it comes to certain punctuation, I am fairly...
3: dumb?
2: Divergent. What's the word I'm looking for? What's I know. Say I'm texting.
1: You're texting.
2: I will typically put capital letters where appropriate.
3: Same.
2: Uppercase.
3: Yeah.
2: I will commas, et cetera, et cetera.
1: I'm not a fan of Y-O-U apostrophe R-E. I use that instead of Y-O-U-R, you know, all the time.
3: Yeah, same.
1: You are,
2: That's got to be one of the number one things people get wrong.
1: Yeah.
2: When they're writing stuff, I think. But the semicolon. I'm a big fan. I'm a man of a certain age. I'm not going to live long enough to spend enough time to find out what a semicolon is for.
3: It takes two sentences.
2: I don't have two independent days that are connected through a theme. I am not going to learn
3: clauses.
2: I'm not going to learn how to do that.
3: It's not just for days.
2: I'm going to let my participles. My participles will dangle throughout the day. don't you think that texting and all this sort of, especially with AI now, it's just going out the window?
3: Yeah, of course.
2: No one even knows how to do anything.
3: Right.
2: Yeah. So, okay.
1: That's how they're going to take over?
3: It's not a bold stance you're taking there.
2: We'll punctuate this with a period. Or with a, what's that dumb thing you call again? An intro bang?
3: Intro bang. I want him to look as dumb as possible when he's talking among his...
4: That's the first date.
1: What was your name? Denise? Have you heard about this? And entry bang?
2: Entry bang.
1: What's this?
2: I would like to take a stand. No umlauts.
3: Why? They're actually part of other languages.
2: That's right. I'm an American. No teal days. No
4: Colorado.
2: No fancy serifs on the end of something. Okay? No tildes today. That's what I say. This is America.
1: What about ampersand? You like ampersands?
2: Love. Big fan.
3: Yeah.
2: Big fan of the ampersand.
1: All right.
2: Okay. All right.
3: You like Dash ampersand? The musical artist.
2: Yes. The musical artist, of course. Yes. Yes.
5: A father says a 9-year-old son spent $118,000 on YouTube ads promoting his Minecraft and Roblox video.
3: Man, that's right. Hilarious.
1: Yep.
5: The dad helped his son set up the small $20 ad campaign, but apparently while setting up the account, the company credit card was saved, and the boy apparently kept creating new campaigns over the next 3 weeks. The dad found out when his employer called him into a meeting to explain the $118,000 worth of charges the company card. The dad says he doesn't know whether he'll have to repay the money or even keep his job.
3: Now, if YouTube wants some good PR, they will refund all of that.
5: Exactly.
3: It's not like they can't.
2: Right. Why would the guy in the beginning put it on his company card anyway?
3: That's probably what he has to explain first.
2: Even if it was just $20.
5: I'm surprised a company card had a $120,000 limit on it.
0: that you could just run up that.
3: Yeah, no
0: much.
3: Kidding. That's it never got shut down?
0: No. In 3 weeks.
2: How many? I wonder how the ads paid off.
3: I know.
0: The kid's sitting at 9 views.
3: Yeah, oh, dude. If it worked and he's at 1 million,
0: oh, yeah.
3: That's going to pay for itself yesterday.
0: Oh, yeah.
2: Wow. We need to do a follow up.
3: I hope YouTube steps up. I do. I mean, this was clearly a mistake.
0: 18,000. I mean,
2: In each one is in a segment of $20.
0: Apparently.
2: Okay.
0: I get mad when my kid orders DoorDash. Like, yeah. I can't imagine. Like, good Lord. Playing loud music on the bus will cost you hundreds of dollars in Singapore. They are cracking down on bad behavior on public buses. Passengers can now be fined up to $391 for playing loud music, putting their feet on seats, eating, drinking, or littering.
2: Is that the place that still whips people?
4: Cane.
0: Authorized bus staff, including ticket inspectors, can issue the citations. More serious offenses, including creating a danger or deliberately soiling a bus or terminal, can bring fines up to $5,000.
3: Yeah, but it's Singapore money. That's like 3 cents, probably.
2: Is Singapore the city where there's no left turns?
3: Oh, I don't remember that. I've been. And I don't remember. No,
2: there's some major city somewhere, I think in Southeast Asia, where
1: I think it's Stockton, California. You can't turn left.
3: That's right.
2: You have to just always take right turns. And, do they fine people in the United States for making too much noise on a bus?
4: I don't think so.
1: They just get
3: punched.
1: No, yeah.
3: I like that.
2: I haven't taken a bus for a while, except.
3: You don't say.
2: One Vail. But that doesn't really count.
3: No, a Vail bus does not count. I can't even imagine. Yeah.
1: What kind of a jackass would mention Vail during that story?
2: That's the last time I was on a bus.
1: Boy, oh,
2: you taken a bus anywhere lately?
1: I have not. But I keep it to myself if I'd been on a Vail bus. I can tell you that.
2: I mean, only people who can afford cars should be able to enjoy peace and quiet. That's what I say. Right now.
1: Yes.
2: We're going to talk money for a second. You may have noticed that the money seems to be exiting one's wallet a lot quicker than it had been just a couple of years ago. Everything's more expensive. 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
0: this fall, Michigan's most terrifying haunt isn't on land. 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In 2026, rumors surround the USS Edson, a warship that supposedly vanished during a top-secret stealth experiment. One moment it was there, the next, gone. For nearly 70 years, its fate remained a mystery. Now, the ship has reappeared at a dock in Bay City.
3: No distress call. No explanation.
0: Just a silent vessel, waiting in the darkness. 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

0: Yeah, check. Oh, there it is.
1: See, I've got a volume control of both my mic and.
0: But that's not what was happening.
2: No,
0: it was your own voice.
3: Yeah, an internal mic.
1: I was just enjoying it.
0: You know what?
3: You have a nice voice. Sometimes you enjoy it.
0: That's totally fair.
1: Sometimes I get to be a fan.
0: Yeah, sometimes you get to be.
2: Sometimes you get to be a fan. Yeah, you're right.
0: As you should.
1: Okay,
0: I like it.
1: We last left you. We were on a bus. Can you tell that story on the air about the?
4: Oh yeah, I don't mind. So my son used to take the when he was in high school, he would take the public bus to and from school, as a lot of the students at the school where he attended as well did.
0: Okay.
4: One day after the he's on his way home, and some of the other students on the bus were being a bit loud, and a older gentleman, apparently in his 50s and 60s, was like, "Hey, keep it down." And one of the boys just was like, "Screw you, old man." The old man just sat there, didn't do anything. Then a couple stops later, when that boy who yelled that got off the bus, the old man followed him off the bus and proceeded to beat him senseless at the bus stop. And the next day, my son saw the boy. He goes, "Hey, I saw you got your butt kicked by that old guy." He goes, I held my own. But, yeah, so.
0: Well, you never know who you're mouthing off to.
4: Yeah, on the city bus.
2: Yeah. Not a place to next do thing it. You know, it's Bob Odenkirk kicking your ass.
3: Yeah. I love that.
4: I love that movie.
1: Yeah, but we had the story about, what was it, in Singapore, they're going to heavy fines for playing music loud.
4: $5,000 if you take a dump on the bus.
0: Whoa!
1: I think it's probably less of a thing now in the world of earbuds.
4: Yeah.
1: Fewer people.
4: I don't know. Have you been to a store where someone's just listening to their music on the speakerphone?
0: Odd.
3: Talking.
4: Yeah.
3: Yeah.
1: The talking thing.
2: Talking real loud. They're holding their phone out in front of them.
0: Yeah.
2: I don't see it. What shelf is it on? Stuff like that.
0: Yeah. Boy, at least that's about what they're doing.
2: Yeah,
4: I don't mind that as much. It's just when it's like, yeah, and then me and Teresa, we went down to the parking lot, and we were hanging out with Jen, and you're like, what?
1: And by the way, 90% chance they're talking to their sister. Have you noticed that? Whatever their people.
0: We're learning a little bit about
1: talking loud in the grocery store. I'm just talking to my sister.
2: Uh-huh. Okay.
1: It's a lady talking to her sister.
2: Yeah.
1: You know what I'm saying.
0: Well, I think...
4: Pat, did you have a song? About Thanksgiving, Halloween? If
1: the dancing shoes fit.
0: It's about Halloween?
3: Yeah, Chick was talking about... Yeah, remember you were talking about hooking up at a Halloween party earlier.
2: I was?
3: Yeah.
2: Okay. I'm in, yeah.
1: Yeah, we were talking about
0: Halloween.
1: You want
0: to save this for tomorrow, Pat?
4: Yeah, I would.
2: What are you talking about?
0: No, I remember Tom mentioning the dog and the cat.
2: Yeah, the mouse and the bear.
3: So we'll sing about that then.

kiss a guy or two. Well, everybody smashed. Blind drunk, can't you see? I took home a sexy nurse and woke up with an orderly named Kevin.

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1: A so-called protein maxing trend on social media has fitness influencers eating what they term boy kibble.
2: What is this?
1: The boy kibble refers to simple, fast, and easy meals that allow fitness-minded individuals to meet their protein goals.
0: Boy kibble sounds like a gay porno.
2: Boy kibble does sound like a Gary Glitter song.
1: Content creator Jackson Hadley shared his version of boy kibble, which involves frozen turkey burger patties over a bowl of rice topped with Chick-fil-A sauce.
3: Huh.
1: While some creators add vegetables to their versions of boy kibble, health experts worry that protein-obsessed carnivore-style diet craze neglects other important nutrients such as fiber, vitamin D, calcium, and potassium.
2: So don't just eat boy kibble.
1: Yeah.
3: All right, have a banana.
0: What did that guy give it? Yes. I just don't call it boy kibble.
2: No, yeah, not at all. No. Not at all.
0: It's embarrassing.
2: I'm with you. I don't like
3: it. It is embarrassing.
2: Yeah.
0: I'm having boy kibble.
2: Don't we need...
0: have a vegetable.
2: We need more dads out there pushing their sons around.
3: Right?
0: Can we
2: turn I don't mean it in an awful way. I just mean if your son goes, I'm having a bowl of boy kibble.
3: That's right.
2: Smack it out of his hands.
3: Yeah.
2: Yes. And go, no, you're not, ever again.
1: Yeah. If you're going to eat kibble, get on the floor and eat it off the floor, boy.
3: And after this, you're going to want to eat anything. You've got to put it in the blender because your jaw's going to be wide shut.
0: Do you ever know anybody who had that done?
3: I have not personally.
2: But he was a grown man.
0: Yeah, me too.
2: He had a severe underbite, and they corrected it when he was like in his late 40s, and his mouth was wired shut, I want to say, for like 6 months.
3: No way.
0: I actually bought a car from a guy.
3: And, who had his jaw wired shut?
0: Yeah, and...
3: oh, you're really going to love this car.
0: I mean, really. And he had one tooth they took out in the front.
3: Sure.
2: Gotcha, yeah.
0: And a straw.
3: Mm-hmm.
0: Everything had to go in a blender. He said his favorite thing was spaghetti, but he had to carry around wire cutters.
2: Mm.
3: In the event that
0: he got sick to his stomach, he knew how to do two quick cuts. And
1: I didn't even think about that.
2: Yeah,
0: this poor guy, he smashed his face in a car crash. That was not the car that I purchased from him, by the way. That would have been a bad sign.
3: It's only been wrecked one time by me.
0: It was a head-on collision, but it's fine. It's doing great. Well, thank you so much for joining us for our special Boy Fest today. We'll see what happens tomorrow. We'll still be here in the O'Reilly Auto Parts studios. 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
22: 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One moment it was there, the next, gone. 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Now, the ship has reappeared at a dock in Bay City.
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1: Good morning, it's Josh from the Bob and Tom Show. 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

0: This fall, Michigan's most terrifying haunt isn't on land. It's adrift into fear aboard the Vietnam-era destroyer, USS Edson. 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In 2026, rumors surround the USS Edson, a warship that supposedly vanished during a top-secret stealth experiment. One moment it was there, the next, gone. For nearly 70 years, its fate remained a mystery. Now, the ship has reappeared at a dock in Bay City.
1: No distress call. No explanation.
0: Just a silent vessel, waiting in the darkness. 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

Wheels 104.5, Bob and Tom in the morning, and classic rock that really rocks all day. My name is Adam. It's great to have you with me today. It's Thursday. We're almost there. Weekend is almost here. Just one more day. Coming up this afternoon, 2:45. Chance for you to win tickets to see Michigan State take on Nebraska at Spartan Stadium in East Lansing coming up on Saturday. 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Guns N' Roses on the way, 38 special now. 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

0: Harold Smith and Walk This Way on Wheels 104.5. Kickoff is tonight, the 20th. 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If you want details, hhmfest.com. 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

Bon Jovi apparently planning a tour for 2027 after they wrapped up their Comeback Forever tour with a show at Wembley Stadium in London earlier this month. Told the fans at that final show they're booking a tour right now for next year, likely though going to be at least 5 months before they hit the road again. 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

0: Wheels 104.5, Kiss, and I Was Made for Loving You. Kiss Army, who's going to Vegas? Kiss Cruise, landlocked at the Virgin Hotels out in Vegas, happening November 13th through the 15th. Those packages, hotel packages, are available right now. Kiss will be performing, though, two unmasked shows, plus an Ace Frehley All-Star Tribute. Night Ranger will be there, Faster Pussycat, Slaughter, Bruce Kulick, among others. They're also doing activities, artist meet and greets, Kiss karaoke. There's a lot happening in Vegas, November 13th through the 15th, with Kiss Cruise landlocked. John Mellencamp, next.
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in the morning. And classic rock that really rocks all day. It was announced by Sharon Osbourne a couple of weeks ago that Ozfest would, in fact, return in 2027, though at the time just said the UK in Ozzy's hometown of Birmingham, England at Villa Park. It was earlier this week, though, that it was announced by Ozfest social media that it would also be returning in 2027 to the United States for the first time in 10 years, though. No details were given. Obviously, we don't know the artists that are going to perform, but we also don't know when and where. Here's Mama, I'm Coming Home on Wheels 104.5.

0: Allman Brothers and Ramblin' Man on Wheels 104.5. 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
3: 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One moment it was there, the next, gone. For nearly 70 years, its fate remained a mystery. Now, the ship has reappeared at a dock in Bay City.
4: No distress call. 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
3: Just a silent vessel, waiting in the darkness. Visitors report a shadowy figure on the bridge, strange noises in the empty corridors, and unexplained activity below deck. 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Proceeds benefit the Saginaw Valley Naval Ship Museum.
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Wheels 104.5, a Fleetwood Mac documentary is coming early 2027, confirmed recently by Lindsay Buckingham. It's being directed by Frank Marshall, and it's actually authorized by the band. It'll feature interviews with Lindsay Buckingham, Stevie Nicks, Mick Fleetwood, and John McVie. And, of course, those rumors continue to swirl about the band getting back together next year for at least one show in honor of the rumors' 50th anniversary. Here's Go Your Own Way.

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0: this fall, Michigan's most terrifying haunt isn't on land. It's adrift into fear aboard the Vietnam-era destroyer, USS Edson. Welcome to the Edson Incident. 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In 2026, rumors surround the USS Edson, a warship that supposedly vanished during a top-secret stealth experiment. One moment it was there, the next, gone. For nearly 70 years, its fate remained a mystery. Now, the ship has reappeared at a dock in Bay City.
1: No distress call. No explanation.
0: Just a silent vessel, waiting in the darkness. Visitors report a shadowy figure on the bridge, strange noises in the empty corridors, and unexplained activity below deck. 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Proceeds benefit the Saginaw Valley Naval Ship Museum.
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Jimmy and all along the Watchtower on Wheels 104.5. Bob and Tom in the morning and classic rock that really rocks all day right now. 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

0: ZZ Top and Legs and Wheels 104.5. I'll give you that Metallica keyword again. Got this hour, you've got the 5 o'clock hour, then four more keywords tomorrow, and then that is it. 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
4: 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In 2026, rumors surround the USS Edson, a warship that supposedly vanished during a top-secret stealth experiment. 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
3: For nearly 70 years, its fate remained a mystery. Now, the ship has reappeared at a dock in Bay City.
11: No distress call. 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
3: Just a silent vessel, waiting in the darkness. 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
6: Get two

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That means it's almost time to wrap up the week with another Wheels Free Fortune Friday. 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

0: 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We have two sweet deals live on our website right now. 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And then tomorrow morning, 9 a.m., some great haunted houses. 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
4: 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Welcome to the Edson Incident. 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In 2026, rumors surround the USS Edson, a warship that supposedly vanished during a top-secret stealth experiment. One moment it was there, the next, gone. For nearly 70 years, its fate remained a mystery. Now, the ship has reappeared at a dock in Bay City.
5: No distress call. No explanation.
4: Just a silent vessel, waiting in the darkness. Visitors report a shadowy figure on the bridge. Strange noises in the empty corridors and unexplained activity below deck. 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Or become part of the mystery. Proceeds benefit the Saginaw Valley Naval Ship Museum.
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Rat Round and Round on Wheels 104.5. Stephen Piercy from Rat coming to Michigan, Northern Michigan to be as exact. He'll be at the venue in Cadillac coming up on December 3rd, bringing his Rat Bastards with him. Tickets are on sale for that show right now, the venue, Cadillac.com. Alice Cooper on the way, AC/DC now, and Back in Black.

0: We are your home for Michigan State football. Sparty back in action on Saturday after their loss to Notre Dame this past Saturday night in South Bend. Michigan State hosting Nebraska, kicking off the Big Ten season from Spartan Stadium in East Lansing Saturday. That game actually kicks off at 5 p.m., so we'll have the pregame at 3:30, kickoff at 5 p.m. Pat Fitzgerald Coach's Show will actually air tonight at 6 p.m. George Thorogood next.
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0: This fall, Michigan's most terrifying haunt isn't on land. 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Welcome to the Edson Incident. 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In 2026, rumors surround the USS Edson, a warship that supposedly vanished during a top-secret stealth experiment. One moment it was there, the next, gone. For nearly 70 years, its fate remained a mystery. Now, the ship has reappeared at a dock in Bay City.
14: No distress call. No explanation.
0: Just a silent vessel, waiting in the darkness. Visitors report a shadowy figure on the bridge, strange noises in the empty corridors, and unexplained activity below deck. 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
15: 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The Topical.

0: this fall, Michigan's most terrifying haunt isn't on land. It's adrift into fear aboard the Vietnam-era destroyer, USS Edson. 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In 2026, rumors surround the USS Edson, a warship that supposedly vanished during a top-secret stealth experiment. One moment it was there, the next, gone. For nearly 70 years, its fate remained a mystery. Now, the ship has reappeared at a dock in Bay City.
1: No distress call. No explanation.
0: Just a silent vessel, waiting in the darkness. 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

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And classic rock that really rocks all day. New Jersey Lottery recently announcing that they are making an exclusive scratch-off lottery ticket for Jon Bon Jovi that'll launch in New Jersey coming up on August 5th.

0: 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Saturday, Sunday, Great Lakes Gaming Convention invades Dow Diamond in Midland. 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They called it the Field of Frames Festival. 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
2: 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In 2026, rumors surround the USS Edson, a warship that supposedly vanished during a top-secret stealth experiment. 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
7: For nearly 70 years, its fate remained a mystery. 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
7: Just a silent vessel, waiting in the darkness. 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

It has been confirmed by veteran rock journalist Eddie Trunk that Rush has, in fact, booked a residency at Sphere in Las Vegas. Said on his show recently that is a done deal. UK tabloid The Sun also reported that secret contract talks had been ongoing, though Eddie Trunk said it's done. Rumor is 16 to 18 shows at Sphere in Vegas in 2027 following the conclusion of their current 50-something tour. 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

0: Singer Night Moves on Wheels 104.5. Coming up in the 5 o'clock hour, your last chance today to text in to try to win a trip to San Diego to see Metallica. It's the last keyword today. There'll be four more tomorrow at 8, 11, 2, and 5. And then that is it. Chance to win a trip. You and a guest, airfare, hotel, and tickets to the show in San Diego. I'll have the last keyword today coming up at the top of the 5 o'clock hour. Journey. Next.
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This Halloween season, do you dare enter Village of the Living Dead in St. Charles?

0: this fall, Michigan's most terrifying haunt isn't on land. It's adrift into fear aboard the Vietnam-era destroyer, USS Edson. Welcome to the Edson Incident. 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In 2026, rumors surround the USS Edson, a warship that supposedly vanished during a top-secret stealth experiment. One moment it was there, the next, gone. For nearly 70 years, its fate remained a mystery. Now, the ship has reappeared at a dock in Bay City.
1: No distress call. No explanation.
0: Just a silent vessel, waiting in the darkness. Visitors report a shadowy figure on the bridge, strange noises in the empty corridors, and unexplained activity below deck. 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Proceeds benefit the Saginaw Valley Naval Ship Museum.
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0: Wheels 104.5. Tiger season winding down. 4-2 loss yesterday. Off day today for the Tigers. They'll start their final series tomorrow night, hosting the Pirates at the newly renamed Fifth Third Park in downtown Detroit. 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Number 18, Michigan. Number 17, Iowa. That game at the Big House Saturday at 3:30. We'll have Michigan State, Nebraska from Spartan Stadium. That game kicks off at 5 p.m. NFL Week 3 starts tonight. Falcons, Packers. Lions will host the Jets coming up on Sunday. It'll be a noon pregame and a 1 o'clock kickoff. 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
1: Well, this Saturday in East Lansing, Michigan State will open up its 74th Big Ten football season by hosting Nebraska. If we know one thing about Big Ten football, it's that if you want to make a run at the top, you need to be able to run the ball. Now, heading into this one, MSU is rushing on average for 150.7 yards per game. So when we talk with Spartan running backs coach Devin Spaulding, he shared his thoughts after three games.
5: The running game will never be where you want it to be when you're the running back coach. You got really high expectations and standards. I think our guys up front are really good. They do a great job of moving people. They're very physical. They play with a high level of violence. The thing that we're trying to work on in the running back room is just being efficient. You know, we got to do a better job of breaking tackles, and we just got to continue to finish our runs with a high level of physicality.
1: At the moment, Michigan State is 12th in the Big Ten in rushing. As for its performance ceiling?
5: You know, I'm not sure. It's completely up to the players in playing the game the way that's supposed to be played, which is firing off the football, running and hitting people, moving people, and us making the best decisions that we can with the football, being efficient, moving the ball forward. And then it comes down to the guys in my room, right? We can't be satisfied with 9-10 yard runs. We got to be able to do our job, and part of your job description, which is the last part of your job description, is winning in open space and winning your one-on-one matchups. As the game starts, obviously you want to set the tone and you want to make sure that the defense knows that we're not going to be easy to tackle. And as the game progresses, I think that you can start to, you know, maneuver defenders when you get in those positions. So I don't know what the ceiling is. I think that we got really good players. I think we play with exceptional physicality. And I think we got good backs in our room. And our guys up front, man, they're really good. They lean on people and they move people at a really high level.
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18: 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In 2026, rumors surround the USS Edson, a warship that supposedly vanished during a top-secret stealth experiment. One moment it was there, the next, gone. For nearly 70 years, its fate remained a mystery. Now, the ship has reappeared at a dock in Bay City.
19: No distress call. No explanation.
18: Just a silent vessel, waiting in the darkness. 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

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I'll give you that Metallica keyword again if you missed it. 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

0: 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Give me that Metallica keyword one more time. It's the last one today. Four more coming up tomorrow, and then that is it. 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Chance to win a trip to San Diego to see Metallica. 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Your national keyword is welcome, and send that to 95819. My name's Adam. That'll wrap it up for me. Pat Fitzgerald, Coach's Show here, coming up at 6 o'clock. Steve Gorman Rocks at 7 o'clock. Queen, next.
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0: this fall, Michigan's most terrifying haunt isn't on land. It's adrift into fear aboard the Vietnam-era destroyer, USS Edson. 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In 2026, rumors surround the USS Edson, a warship that supposedly vanished during a top-secret stealth experiment. One moment it was there, the next, gone. For nearly 70 years, its fate remained a mystery. Now, the ship has reappeared at a dock in Bay City.
1: No distress call. No explanation.
0: Just a silent vessel, waiting in the darkness. Visitors report a shadowy figure on the bridge, strange noises in the empty corridors, and unexplained activity below deck. 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
18: This is the thing with the whole, like, IVF world right. 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
2: 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And down he goes! Down he goes! 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Jordan Hall with the pressure and a fourth down stop.
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3: 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Glad to be with you all here tonight. I'm Dalton Shetler alongside my partner, J.U. Colcrick. Give a nice warm welcome, everybody, to J.U. Colcrick. And you might be able to notice we're missing the headliner, but he's going to be here momentarily.
4: Walking right in.
3: I was going to say, right on time, we're going to be joined by the man himself, head coach Pat Fitzgerald, as the Spartans in. And here's a nice warm welcome. Give it up, everybody, for head coach Pat Fitzgerald. Greeted by a nice go green, go white. We'll get Pat Fitzgerald here in the chair as Michigan State gets ready to enter Big Ten play. And you know who else is in the building? Your Spartan quarterback, Alessio Milivojevic. Give a nice warm welcome to Alessio, everybody. And now on the mic, we have head coach Pat Fitzgerald. Pat, how are we doing, partner?
5: I'm doing great. Punt meeting, sorry. I got a real job, you know? Not that I don't love this, but yeah, no, we got to get a lot better in the kick game. And we were in a meeting, and I go, I got to go. So, hi, everybody. Thanks for being here, as always. And Big Ten time, let's go.
4: Oh, yeah.
5: Right? This is what we all signed up for, and excited for this weekend, and really, really looking forward to it.
3: Well, what are the big things, and whoever said, or, I mean, maybe this is just a testament, punting matters in the Big Ten. I mean, that's a great example of that. But as you take a look forward into Big Ten play, Nebraska comes to town. Yep. On the surface level, because we're going to be digging into this and all sorts of other things, what are the biggest switches that need flipped moving into Big Ten season?
5: Yeah, you know, again, it's been unfortunately a little bit of a theme so far. We got to just be more consistent and play four quarters of clean ball. We haven't done that yet. And, you know, we've done it at times, and we've looked really explosive offensively. We've looked like a shutdown defense and a special teams that could really dominate. We've got to get over that hump to be consistent every play, every day. And we haven't gotten there yet, so we're going to just keep grinding. You know, people always ask, well, why not? You know, well, you know, they're 17 to 22. You know, if I knew, I'd write a book, I'd retire.
4: Right.
5: I'd be in Tahiti or somewhere, Antigua, and there'd be something strong in this glass, not a Pellegrino. So, yeah, that's why you coach. That's why you practice, and the guys are working. We've just got to carry it over into the exact moment in the game. And, you know, I think as you look at probably every school, every team in the country right now, if you were to listen to the coaches, they're kind of all in the same boat. Nobody's really happy. We've got new teams, even though some school, you know, like, you know, Matt's been there now for a number of years. It's still a new team with your new pieces.
4: Right.
5: And you go through your preseason before you get to Big Ten play, and you learn a lot. And we've just got to continue to grind to get these guys to execute fundamentally, and that's what we're up to right now.
4: Yeah, I think You know, how excited are you? I know we're going to get more into it. You talk about the preseason. That's over with.
5: Yeah.
4: Now we get to play some real football. What, you know, yeah. all your goals, you know, that you guys set are still ahead of you there. Yeah. And this Nebraska team coming in, I know we're going to get into that more, like I said. But, like, this has that feel of that, like, the black and blue division there, this game here. Like, you know, the physicality of this game. Yeah. How excited about that are you?
5: Yeah, you know, you want to get a sour taste out of your mouth. You know, I expect to win and hate to lose. And when you don't, play the way we wanted to play for four quarters and lose a game, you know, it's great fuel as you go into the week. And the guys have worked hard. But, yeah, it's going to be a really physical game. They're running the ball really well. I think we're battle-tested, you know, going on the road like we did. I think it's going to pay dividends. My hope is it's this week, but for sure, I said it after the game, or my press conference. I forget which one. There's two teams in the Big Ten that have gone on the road to play a top five team. Hmm. That's us and Ohio State. Nobody else has done that, and I think we know a lot more about our teams than maybe the rest of our 16 other brothers do. So. We know what we've got to do, the buttons we're trying to push, and hopefully we'll be able to execute that on Saturday night at a 5 o'clock kick.
4: Yeah.
5: Like,
3: is that a first timer for you?
5: What in the wild world of sports is going on here? Like, what's wrong with 11, noon, 3, 7, so, 5?
4: For you,
5: 5. Like, we were dusting off like all the itineraries we've ever had.
4: To see what
5: I've never had a 5. I've never had a 5 as a high school player. I've never had a 5 as a high school coach. So I don't know what's going on at the Big Ten Network these days. You know, I mean, I appreciate them. 20 years of the Big Ten Network.
3: How about that?
5: Why at 5? So, why at 5? It's dinner time. Like,
4: for you, what's the ideal kick time?
5: 9 a.m. Yeah. I mean, let's wake up, have a cup of Joe, and let's go, you know? Yeah, whatever. I mean, I'm joking, but whatever time they allow us the privilege to play Big Ten football, our guys will be excited to play. But 5's a unique itinerary. We got a good plan, and hopefully we'll execute.
3: 9 a.m. might be the most football guy answer. Just wake up and ball immediately. Go hit somebody. But you mentioned we're going to get into some of the lessons learned on the other side of the break. But first, a reminder, every team needs a timeout, and so do you. 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
3: 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All right, we talked about it just a moment ago. Michigan State went on the road to number 3 Notre Dame this past weekend. Fell short, final score there on the scoreboard, again, on the shorter end. But, Pat, we talked after that one, and look, you mentioned it to the media. There's no moral victories here at this program.
5: Yep.
3: But I do think, with that being said, there are positives to take of it, including taking a haymaker in the first couple of minutes from the number 3 team in the country at their place,
5: yep.
3: And your guys were resilient. They responded.
5: Yeah, it was positive. You know, we put ourselves in that position, though, right? We go give up a block punt that should a partially block punt that should have never happened, but our defense stiffened. Only gave up 3 points, and then we go three. You know, we end up having. Did we have a turnover then? I don't remember. It's like a blur. It's been a long week already. But you know, we just didn't get off to the fast start we said we had to. And it's same thing going now into these Big Ten games. You have to avoid the first round knockout. You put yourself down 2 scores, and you know, barely, people aren't through the first beer. You know, it makes it a challenge the rest of the game. You're playing catch up. And it's just not the way you want to start the game or the second half with playing that way. I thought we were ready for the moment. We just didn't execute. I mean, you know, we get the same look we expected in practice, and we just didn't get off on the ball quick enough. We looked like we were in quicksand on our punt team, and you know, that's why I was late. We're working diligently to make sure we got the right personnel and we've got the right things done schematically, and we're going to execute. And then we've got to sustain some drives in the first half. We had some things, and you know, Les will be the first to tell you that maybe we missed and we didn't target some things and finish some blocks. But we did respond, and we went in at the half feeling like we were going to win the football game. And then we got to the fourth quarter. We're across the 50, and we got a little greedy. We called a play that we thought we would get a guy open, and he was. He was wide-ass open. You know, like when I called Stacey, she's like, well, how'd you get a sack? I'm like, we had a guy wide ass open. Like, wide open. But we didn't show the look and the protection, and it's our fault as coaches. So, yeah, man, like, I'm an uber competitive guy. Like, I hate to lose. I expect to win at everything I do. Like, we arm wrestle, I'm going to whoop. You know, it's on. You know, we play rock, paper, scissors, shoot. I'm going to see your tell. I'm going to go paper. You know what I mean? Like, so I'm sorry. I've always been that way. It's a way I've been wired, and I just – it drives me nuts. But then you got to fess it, you got to fix it, and you got to flush it. You got to move on. And, you know, the guys have done that. Now, I will tell you, you know, and through about Tuesday, I think we were a little punch drunk, not meaning from the game, just from the trip. Mm-hmm. We didn't get in until about 3 in the morning. You know, I tried to let the coaches go home early. They didn't. I was tired. So if I'm tired, I know the guys were tired, and we fought through Tuesday. Today was a very good practice. I think everybody feels really, really good physically, mentally. We put together a really good plan for Nebraska. But, yeah, I like I said, I think we're battle-tested. I think we know now. You know, you can't make those self-inflicted wounds and beat good football teams. Mm-hmm. And moving forward, I don't care what any Big Ten school's record is. It does not matter. Everybody is 0-0 each week, and you'll hear me say that the rest of my career. These are the hardest things our guys will do, and that's to win a Big Ten football game.
16: Right.
5: Everybody's really talented. Everybody's well-coached. We need Spartan Stadium to be electric. Not like, yeah, we're excited. Like, yeah! You know, like it needs to be on. When I was a player coming in here, when I was a coach coming in here, I mean, there was a noise when you were on offense every play,
16: right?
5: Not just third down, that made it really, really hard to communicate. And if we can get just that split second advantage because of that, that's where the 12th person comes in play with the Spartan Nation. And we're really going to need it this Saturday because we're playing a team that's playing really well. They're flying high. They're playing explosively on offense. New coordinator on defense, playing really, really fast and physical. And so we've got to have our best game this week to win.
4: Yeah, and you know, you talk about the crowd effect there, and I you know, that thing that's huge too, and that's why there's a challenge that I'm putting out there to the fans. You know, you always talk about you want your players to play 4 quarters.
5: Yep.
4: We need the fans to be there for 4 quarters. Yep. The student section, be there for 4 quarters. It's great being there early, but stay till the end of the game. You can still go to Rick's afterwards, but we need 4 quarters from the fans as well.
5: Yeah, you're buying drinks after we win? Is that what I just heard? I can't, but I mean,
3: okay. JU keeps doing the upcharge on the scramble drill. Maybe
5: here at One North. Come on up. Right. There's a nice bar around the corner.
4: There is an outdoor patio bar here at One North.
5: All the people at One North just go like this. It's a nice, quiet family place.
3: Well, I tell you what, too. We're going to work our way towards a break so we make sure we have some time with Alessio. We've got a lot still to talk about with the upcoming game this weekend, the opening of Big Ten play. 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
3: We are back live on the Pat Fitzgerald Show presented by Auto Owners Insurance. All right, folks. Help me in giving a nice warm welcome to your quarterback, number 11, the redshirt sophomore from Naperville, Illinois, Alessio Milivojevic. Give it up, everybody. Alessio, thanks so much for being here.
26: Yeah, thanks for having me. I appreciate it.
3: And we said Alessio Milivojevic. Is it Vic or Vich? What do you, you're kind of between, right?
26: It is kind of in between. I mean, it's Vic, but like my family came from Serbia, so really it should be Vich. But when they kind of immigrated over here, it kind of changed to Vic, kind of just to blend in and... It just stuck with that.
3: Okay, so yep. That's how we
5: just
3: got to
5: call Les. It'll be fine. Right?
4: That's what I do. You know?
3: Less is more. Print the shirts.
5: Wow.
3: Print the shirts.
5: Wow.
3: By the way, this interview is brought to you by McLaren. The right team makes all the difference. McLaren is the official orthopedics and sports medicine partner of Michigan State Athletics. All right, the first thing we do with all of our guests, scramble drill.
26: Do it.
3: You know what this is?
26: Oh, yeah. I've heard of it. Ben told me about it. No, Ben told me about it. I got to be ready.
0: You got two old linemen and Cam here.
3: Right? That's right.
0: You know?
3: And so our high watermark so far is 20. That was by Ben Morawski. So that's the number pretty to good. Beat. If you're new to the game, here's how we play. We put 60 seconds on the clock. We're going to rapid-fire questions at Alessio. They're all about himself. The goal is to see how many can he answer in the 60 seconds about himself. No. Alessio, as we tell everybody, we don't have the answer key to your own personal stuff, so... There's a gray area you could play with.
26: Let's
3: there.
26: Go.
3: If you don't have an answer right away, you can feel free to pass as well.
26: Gotcha.
3: Okay.
1: And before you go, at the end of the year, the winner gets $150.
26: Yeah. Let's go.
1: One North gift card.
3: Oh, they're going to be held to that at some point. That's all right, here we go. We got 60 seconds ready. Alessio, are you ready?
26: I'm ready. Let's go.
3: All right, and the clock will start as soon as we finish asking the first question. I would be rich... If I had a dollar every time Coach Fitz said blank.
26: Start fast.
3: Favorite breakfast food?
26: Pancakes.
3: Most competitive guy on the team?
26: Me.
3: Sunrise or sunset?
26: Sunset.
3: Favorite Olympic sport?
26: Hockey.
3: What app do you open first in the morning?
26: iMessage.
3: Best cook on the team?
26: Tap.
3: Favorite dessert?
26: Brownies.
3: Summer or winter?
26: Summer.
3: Dream vacation spot?
26: St. Thomas.
3: Best video gamer on the team?
26: Me, Madden.
3: Favorite animal?
26: Dogs.
3: Sneakers or slides?
26: Sneakers.
3: Favorite childhood cartoon?
26: Tom Jerry.
3: Most superstitious guy on the team?
26: That's tough. Pass.
3: Favorite restaurant chain?
26: Chick-fil-A.
3: Hoodie or jacket?
26: Hoodie.
3: Favorite NFL quarterback?
26: Andrew Luck.
3: Best laugh on the team?
26: Tone.
3: Favorite number?
26: 11.
3: Coffee or energy drink?
26: Coffee.
3: First concert you went to?
26: Drake.
3: Most likely to become a coach?
26: Cade.
3: Favorite chip flavor?
26: Chip, barbecue.
3: Time! We got it in there! Beat the buzzer!
26: I get it.
3: Folks, Alessio Milivojevic, 23! Your new season leader!
26: Let's go.
3: There, so it's already a good show for him.
0: Yeah, how about 23 completions this weekend?
26: Let's go. Let's go.
0: I don't really give a rip about the scramble truck, all right? Let's go. He's got tape to go watch. Let's go.
3: That's right. Well, let's talk a little bit about Alessio Milivojevic as we get ready to get to know him a little bit more. So far this season, completing passes just north of a 66% clip, 540 passing yards, 3 passing touchdowns, 7 starts in his career. That's all we're at to date. Those numbers are just from this year, the first 3 games. But nonetheless, I remember when we talked in Chicago at the Big Ten Media Days, you said if there's a number for that fans should pay attention to, you wanted to be at 68 or 70% of a completion percentage. Mm-hmm. You're starting to flirt around there. How would you assess your game overall through 3 weeks?
26: Yeah, I think I just got to play better overall. Obviously, there's steps you have to take to play better, and I think it just goes week-to-week process. Just continue to put hours in, watch film, like Coach said. Put hours in with the O-line, with the receivers, with tight ends. Just continue to build that relationship with them, and I think it just comes through that, and overall, just got to play better.
1: Yeah, Les, this is your first full year going into the season as the guy. So how did the work from the off season, spring ball and everything like that, go into where you are now?
26: Yeah, I mean, it helped a lot. I mean, the minute Coach Sheridan came in, I mean, I was meeting with Coach Sheridan just kind of implementing different parts of the offense because obviously everyone had to learn a whole new system. And kind of just throughout the winter, the spring, we kind of started implementing things. And then even now we're still installing, new things for each week. So. I think just kind of meeting with them and building a relationship with them was huge to start. And then obviously with transfer guys who came back, just continue to build relationships. I think everything's just relationship oriented. And when you have those relationships, I think you can go far places.
5: Yeah. For the fans, your role, starting quarterback, Big Ten school, mm-hmm. Tell them kind of how you're, just everything that goes into your world for a week.
26: Yeah.
5: That's obviously very different than everybody else on the team, but just give them a little lift of the hood on kind of what it's like to be a Big Ten quarterback.
26: Yeah, I mean, I think there's a lot that goes into it. You got early mornings, you come in, you watch film with Coach, you got to go to the treatment room, get your treatment in. You have lifts with Coach Welsh, those are great. And then obviously practice, you're just trying to be the best player you can every practice. And then obviously you still got school. I'm a student athlete, so got to get to class, finance major. So I got finance 414 right now, so I'm working on that. So you still got to go to class. A lot of people don't think that, but you still got to go to class and, yeah. and go to class and go to class.
5: Yeah, and
26: like
5: go to
26: Coach
5: class,
26: would say.
5: Academic success plan.
26: So,
5: yeah, yeah. Or go online. Go, like online. Go online. You know?
26: Or that.
5: It's unbelievable.
26: But
5: like, for example, like through your week, just a snapshot. Like, I look at this on Monday, this on Tuesday.
26: Oh, yeah.
5: Like, how do you go about your routine?
26: Yeah, so Sunday nights when I watch the first few games of the next opponent, Monday we come in, we kind of have a lighter practice, but we're starting to install base plan, base stuff with coach, stay a little later that night and watch some film with him, just some base looks. And then Tuesdays when we actually run through the base plan, so we practice a full day with base plan, you know, ones versus twos, exchange periods, stuff like that. And then Tuesday night we start to implement the third down plan. So third down, obviously, they're going to give you different looks. So you got to have some different protections here and there, stuff like that. You practice the third down plan Wednesday. And then Wednesday night, you go to red zone. 25-16, high red. And you got your mid red, your low red, and then obviously the goal line. So you do that Wednesday night. Thursday, you run through that. And then Friday's kind of a huge review of everything. And you get ready to play on Saturday.
5: Yeah, I mean, it just gives you a snapshot of my – I mean, it's a grind, yeah. you know. And then, you know, you walk off the field and, you know, Coach Sheridan talks about it to the offense a lot. You know, we're fighting this week for 5 to 6 minutes of celebration in the locker room after the game, you know, when we can sing the fight song with the band and the students and their fans and then go and sing it together and just sit there for about 5 or 6 minutes, right, and just go, whew, all right, that was great. Because
26: sure.
5: you know you got to go do it again yep. with a whole nother challenge. And, you know, you've done a great job. I mean,
26: sure.
5: it's a new offense. It's a new coaching staff. It's new teammates, new O-line. The list goes on and on. And to see his leadership, how he's grown, the sky's the limit, man. We're glad he's our starter. And, sure. and you know, it's great now, but it's going to be special as he continues to go along.
3: Go ahead, JU.
4: Yeah, so let's talk a little bit about that quarterback room. You know, there's packages that Cam goes in there, and, you know, he has success. And you see you on the sideline cheering him on, you know, one of the, you know, biggest cheerleaders for each other there. And then Coach McNulty in that. How is the cohesiveness in that quarterback room?
26: Yeah, I think it's great. I think overall as a room, we have a real tight-knit group. You know, we go to Thursday dinners together with the O-line, just continue to build a relationship with them. But I think me and Cam, we play off each other well. You know, Cam comes in, you know, maybe it's 5 plays, maybe it's 8 plays, maybe it's 1 play. But whenever he's in there, I think he's doing a great job, and he's playing really well. And I'm just, you know, like you said, being a cheerleader on the sideline, just telling him, you know, go do your thing. You know, he's a great player. He's played a lot of football. So I'm just happy because he really deserves it. He's worked his butt off the entire year to – obviously, knowing he wasn't going to start, but then he earned a role for himself. And right. that was really awesome to see. And I think we're just going to continue to get better together.
5: How about the other guys in the room? What do they do for you during the week? What are they studying? How are they helping
26: you? Yeah, they're awesome. I mean, Leo helps me with base plan. You know, he kind of dives into that deep. We kind of give each guy a different part of the plan. So Leo dives in deep on base plan, and then Kate will dive in on the third downs. Kind of just gives me a kind of more in-depth look at each of those things, because obviously I'm watching as much film as possible, but I can't see every little thing. And anything they catch, I just ask them to tell me and kind of just talk me through it. So I think it's just good to have them on my side. We work as a room really well together.
5: Yeah, it's a great room. The guys are all great. They're really unselfish. They're really helping them out. It's been fun to watch that group come together.
3: I got a question here, but what I'm getting ready to flex about you doesn't necessarily lead right to the question, but I still wanted to force the initiative here. In high school, Alessio Milivojevic started 3 years on varsity. He threw for 7,267 yards in those 3 years and scored 84 touchdowns through the air in just 3 years of high school football. Sure. Again, no question. It's just that's really impressive. That's pretty cool.
5: Did you guys play Loyola during that 3-year period?
26: No, we did not. No. Okay. Hey, the year I left.
5: Yeah, we remember that game.
26: We remember that game.
5: Yeah. The fish story's like this big.
3: But the question I did want to circle back to, Alessio mentioned at the top of this segment that his family, the heritage, all comes from Serbia. And coming over from Serbia, you had mentioned when we talked at one point back in July that your father had immigrated and your family immigrated from Serbia. Your dad had started a business out of his truck.
26: Yeah.
3: Just trying to make a living here in America. Mm-hmm. Can you take us through the journey your dad went through and how it set you up for the opportunities you have now?
26: Yeah, so my dad came from Serbia. My mom's side of the family came from Italy, so I kind of a little mix of European in me. And my dad, he came here, I think he was about 4 or 5 years old. Funny story, his brother actually failed kindergarten. Now, he couldn't speak any English, so he didn't know what was going on at all. So they failed him in kindergarten. He had a repeat kindergarten. But, yeah, my dad was working for a company called Apt, and kind of was done being not owning his own company. So he started his own electrical company out of his car, built it up for over 20 years, and recently joined a new company and kind of sold his book of business to them and joined them as a project manager at Grand Con. So he's doing good, but I think it just taught me hard work. You know, immigrating here from Serbia is not easy, not knowing any English. Your parents are already pretty grown up, and they would have to learn a whole new language. They would watch Martha Stewart cooking shows to learn English. So it was,
1: there you go.
26: Just hearing those stories kind of just motivates me. Like he worked as hard as he could to provide a life for his family, himself, and then ultimately grow a family for himself. So just knowing that, it pushes me every day.
3: That's pretty awesome, is it not? That's pretty cool. I'd imagine that's where this guy gets his toughness from, too.
5: Yeah. Oh, I'm sure it's more his mom.
26: Oh, yeah. My mom, for sure.
5: Every football player is their mom. But, it's not a surprise. I mean, great family, unbelievable. He's so humble. He's so talented and just doing a great job. He's, you know, a young captain. You know, not only is he our quarterback, he's a young captain, and that's a lot on his shoulders. You're doing a great job, buddy.
26: Thank you. I appreciate it.
5: Appreciate you.
26: Yes, sir.
5: Yeah, keep winning.
26: Oh, yeah. Let's go.
5: So the hallmark of a great quarterback is winning. Okay. I love the 84 touchdowns or whatever it was. Win.
1: Les, what was it that when Coach Fitz and his staff came, what was it that drew you to them? And, you know, you had the opportunity. If you wanted to leave, you could leave, but you decided to stay and be a Spartan. What was Coach Fitz's message to you that made you stay?
26: I mean, the immediate contact was one thing I valued great. Like I mentioned earlier, I'm a big relationship guy. So the minute Coach Fitz had officially got the job, you know, we talked and he kind of shared his vision for what he wanted for this team and for our program in general. And I aligned with it immediately. He wanted to strive for great things. He wanted to win every single game that we played, and that's what I'm here to do, and that's what I want to do. So immediately when he came in, our vision really aligned, and then I kind of talked to people around Illinois. You know, this guy's a legend right here. He doesn't want to say it. He's a humble guy, but he's a legend around Illinois. So I talked to every single person I know that I could think of connected to him. All they had was great things to say about him. So that kind of just tied the knot for me. And then obviously I love East Lansing. I love Michigan State. I love the support we get here, the support we get from you guys. So I think that just ultimately tied the knot for me. So those three things really kept me here, and I'm excited to be here for the rest of my time.
5: That's what was obvious when we sat down and talked. He wanted to be here. He wanted to be our starting quarterback. He had a plan, and he is executing that plan to do exactly what we talked about. And, again, the humility speaks for itself as you're here tonight. But, we got a bright future ahead of ourselves with him as our quarterback.
3: And I think a lot of Spartan fans certainly love the ride that they're on with you, too, as well. Lesio Milivojevic, thank you so much for joining us here tonight.
26: Thank you, guys. I appreciate it. Thanks for having me.
3: Awesome. 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
3: 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Nebraska comes to Spartan Stadium on Saturday. 5 years ago this week, which Spartan returned a punt 62 yards for a touchdown late in the fourth quarter to tie the Huskers? We didn't even finish the question, and we already had people jogging up to the microphone. Let's go to the one who just gave a pretty impressive 40 time. What's your name? Where are you from?
10: Mike Sterner, Sparty Mike from East Lansing through Hazel Park, Michigan. But
3: and your guess?
10: Jaden Reed.
3: Jaden Reed is correct. You got to have confidence and get that right as soon as you come up to the mic.
10: Prayers up for him, by the way. He had a tough injury this weekend.
5: No doubt. Yeah, absolutely.
3: That's a good note.
5: Call Sparty Mike.
3: Sparty Mike can get his tickets and certificate there in the back with Sam Sherman. So excellent work. That was quick. So since we got a quick moment here.
5: Man, Sparty Mike was on fire. Did you see
1: that? That's how he almost ran over that that waiter going by there.
3: Jeez. That was impressive.
5: Sparty Mike, 4-2-40.
3: So we don't have a ton of time, but I did want to bring something up because I'm not sure if all the listeners and fans get a chance to see some of these things. When I come into the football building to do the interview with you for certain broadcasts and for pregame shows, there's a sign on the wall that says TNT, mm-hmm. and that stands for Takes No Talent. Mm-hmm. I was curious if you could share what that means, how it came about, and how you pour that into your team.
5: It's a Nick Sheridan vision that he presented to me and wanted it to be a part of our offensive identity about all the areas that take no talent, enthusiasm, character. List goes on and on and on of things off the field. When it comes to football, it's training, it's diet, it's sleep, it's recovery. You don't have to be talented to do any of that. Pre-snap avoidance of penalties, which we've done a great job of that to this point, right? Penalties in general, execution things, effort. The list goes on and on and on. And we want to be, a 12% rule is basically what it is, where you take all your negative plays and you take it to in a function of your total plays, so on and so forth. And it's pretty tried, true, and tested. If you're below 12%, you're going to probably win the game. And so it's mental errors, it's physical error, things of that nature. So a lot goes into it. But, we could be All-Americans and everything that's TNT, and that gives us an opportunity to win every game. Because if we fail in everything that takes no talent, we're going to have no chance to play. So when Nick presented that to me, I'm like, yeah, that makes all the sense in the world. I'm all for it. Let's go. And things that we talk about and we address almost on a daily basis.
3: JU, I know we're running a little late. You got something on that?
1: No.
3: We'll head to break.
5: He's over here like, I got a lot of talent.
3: Never had to worry about those kinds of things below him.
1: Yeah, I wasn't a linebacker. Yeah. So.
3: All right. The Pat Fitzgerald Show is presented by Auto Owners Insurance. We'll be back with more after a break here on the Spartan Media Network.
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3: 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Real quick, during the commercial break, we had talked about this actually before the show even started, but we just were addressed by the man at the table. A nice shout out to Spartan alum Greg Eaton, who's joining us here tonight. Give it up, everybody. Glad to have him with us here this evening. Look, we're going to get into the Big Ten opener here in a little bit. Michigan State, Nebraska, it's a big one this Saturday night, kicking things off for conference action. But before we get to the nuts and bolts, the X's and O's of everything going on, wanted to take a moment here during tonight's proceedings to examine something that's going to be going on with the game and the way really Michigan State and Nebraska are bonded together forever. And I think all Spartan fans are aware, it's the 10-year anniversary of both Mike Sadler and Sam Foltz both being tragically killed in 2016 where they were working at kicking camp. I think a lot of people, a lot of Spartans know the story of Mike Sadler. You're talking about not only one of the best punters in all of Michigan State football history, but a world-class human being. You're talking about somebody who became the first student athlete at Michigan State to earn academic All-America honors four times, was a two-time first-team All-Big Ten selection, of course, was a part of that Rose Bowl championship season in 2013, and like we said, just an all-around great human being. He was posthumously put into the Michigan State Athletics Hall of Fame, but as all of that has kind of bonded Michigan State and Nebraska, you're going to have a couple of things this weekend where you have a commemorative coin for the coin toss that honors both Mike Sadler and Sam Foltz. And also Mike Sadler's mom, who's also a world-class human being, Karen Sadler, is going to be here at the game. And I know you had a chance to actually meet her over the summer.
5: Yeah, well, I actually met Mike and his family through recruiting. And Mike obviously chose to be a Spartan, which was a great decision for him. And, you know, we were sad we didn't get him. And, just an unbelievable young man. And what a family. And Karen has carried on his legacy, and she's used the Legacy Foundation to make a huge impact in those that are less fortunate through the Mike Sadler Legacy Celebration that I was a part of and had the honor to be a part of with Coach D, Coach Mandy, Coach Izzo was there. I mean, I couldn't even tell you. I mean, there was the brew pub was sold out in Grand Rapids, which was a really cool tribute to Mike and to his legacy, and then, you know, to raise some money for the Legacy Foundation. And Karen's been great. I had a chance to sit down and talk to her sometime around St. Patrick's Day. She came by the office, and, you know, we talked about the 10-year tragic anniversary and how would I get involved? And the answer was absolutely. Yeah. What can we do to help, and how can we help? And so to be there, to be a part of that was great, and look forward to helping out in the future. But Mike's legacy lives on. We addressed the team about it on Tuesday in the team meeting, had Max Bulla speak a little bit about Mike and who he was. And, I think that moved the guys quite a bit. And, we'll be bonded with Nebraska forever. Did not know Sam, but obviously to lose two great young men in the prime of their life while they were at a camp giving back to younger guys that do, what they do is I think, a huge statement about their legacy and who they were as men.
4: Yeah, and you know, to add to Coach's points there, you know, that's the beauty about this game of football. You know, for 60 minutes we go against each other, but at the end of the day, it's a brotherhood. You know, when you're done playing, you know, you shake hands and you know, you go and you do things outside with opponents. And you know, and I'm glad that this the Sadler Legacy Foundation is continuing to go, and I'm glad that, you know, Coach, you've embraced it and, you know, welcomed it, you know, to be there. And it's going to be, you know, it's an emotional time for both programs, but it's something that you know, we need to continue these guys' legacy.
5: Yeah, gone but not forgotten, right?
4: Absolutely.
5: You know, and you know, you just see it when I've had a chance to visit with Karen, just how proud she was of her son. Yeah. And you know, we're honored to be able to help just a little bit. It'll never be the same, but to give back a little bit to help is something we're honored to do.
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9: 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All right, we mentioned we're going to get to the nuts and bolts a little bit of this one. Michigan State, Nebraska, it is the Big Ten opener this Saturday evening. We've already went over it. It's a 5 o'clock kick Eastern time. We're going to be taking the airwaves at 3:30 for this one. But let's talk a little bit about the Cornhuskers here, Pat, because they're led by Matt Rhule, who's in his fourth year there in Lincoln, but a really highly renowned head football coach, turned around programs at Temple, turned around Baylor during his time there, trying to get that going there in Nebraska as well.
10: Yeah, he's done a great job at every stop, and he's doing a terrific job. This is, I was out, but I watched their teams. You could tell, like, this roster, what they've done to put this team in place is very impressive. Yeah, he's done a great job. I've known Matt for a long time, and we used to be an Under Armour school when I was at Northwestern, when he was at Temple, and Under Armour would take us and our significant others on a trip, and we'd go to Baltimore for the Preakness, which was great, and all the guys went and played golf, and the girls went to a spa thing, and then there was this one thing on the itinerary.

0: They've been putting up numbers, averaging 46 points per game. Their strength is their ground attack, 263 yards per game rushing. And, you know, even through the air, over 250 yards. So how important is it, you know, for defensively to play sound football and read your keys?
1: Yeah, it's going to be critical. And then, you know, when anytime the quarterback's involved in the run game, it makes you play 11 on 11. So, you know, we've got to fit things right. We've got to be, you know, smart and savvy on the edges and make sure we keep him, you know, in front of us and don't let things get out, you know, on the perimeter. And, you know, I wish it was just the run game. They've got really talented guys on the outside. This is their most talented roster that I've seen since Matt's been there. And then you flip it over on defense and they're playing lights out. They've changed coordinators. They were a 3-3 stack, so three down linemen, three linebackers, five DBs. Now they're more to a 4-2-5. Very aggressive quarter scheme. They'll close the middle of the field. They'll play man. They'll overload pressure you. They've really dictated their terms to each team they've played so far. So we've got to be able to take care of the ball, number one. And we got to take it away. We did not do a good enough job of that in South Bend. That cost us the game. Number two, we've really got to start fast. They've played really well in the first quarter against everybody that they've played. They've played really well in the third quarter against everybody that they've played. So, you know, we've got to get that going. And then, you know, lastly, you know, we've just got to play a clean game. You know, we've got to put the whole thing together. Yeah, that's kind of the plan.
2: Well, and with Nebraska, you're talking about an offense right now is averaging north of 46 points a game. That's the 11th best mark in the country. They're 3-0 wins over Ohio, Bowling Green, North Dakota. Yep. I think Anthony Calandria does get a lot of the attention, to your point, with what he does with his arms and his legs. But I don't know if enough people talk about Jamal Rule leading this ground game, averaging right now almost 9 yards a carry for five touchdowns.
1: Incredible as a freshman. Yeah, he doesn't look like a freshman out there, you know. I meant it when I saw, you know, just a little bit more of an upright running style. It reminded me of Lawrence Phillips when I was, you know, back in the day watching, you know, his upright running style until he got to the moment of truth and he put his pads down and ran right through you. So, yeah, this young man's really, really talented. And they're playing three total. I mean, it's not like it's just him. And so they've been rolling guys through. And, yeah, they've put up a lot of points. They've held their opponents to very few. And, you know, that's the fun thing about Big Ten play. Is those three games go over here.
2: That's right.
1: And they put Big Ten stats.
2: Yep.
1: Right? And, you know, I've always looked at those. You know, some people get a little bit caught up in where you're ranked nationally this time of the year. Let's see where we're at the end of November, right? Because when you play conference play, and I would count last week as a conference-level game, sure. Right? So, you know, not good enough from a point standpoint. We felt like we had to keep the game in the 20s to win it. Our defense did that. They did that. We you know, we felt like four scores would get the win, and we did not do that offensively or in the kick game. So, yeah, we've got to stick to our plan. We've got to execute our plan, and we've got to have a great 12th man and woman on Saturday night.
0: Yeah, and you know, I want to go back to the offensive side of the ball for the Spartans. You know, up until last week, you know, Michigan State was doing a good job of, you know, with the ground game. Where do you want to see the improvement? Is it the cuts from the backs or the linemen? Where do you want to see that?
1: Yeah, Jay, I mean, you're down 10-0, right? You know, and so you got to find a way to make up two scores. And we tried to stay as balanced as we could, but we got to a point really about midway through the third quarter, late third quarter, definitely the whole fourth quarter, where, you know, we really didn't have the ability to run the ball. We had to throw the ball almost every rep to be able to get back into the game. And, you know, credit to Notre Dame. They had a few things and a few wrinkles ready for that situation that, you know, if we were to go back, we would do some things a little bit differently offensively. But you don't ever want to be in the position where I know that you know that I know that you know we're going to throw the ball. That's not a good position to be in as an offense, and it's a great, you know, we've been on that now twice defensively,
3: right.
1: And we've played really well and had quite a bit of pressure in our first two games. So, yeah, this is going to be a heavyweight fight. I mean, you're going to hear me say that for, you know, the next 10 weeks and 9 games. It's just the way it is. And if it's for you can't be the faint of heart.
2: Yeah,
1: to play Big Ten football. So we'll be sore till Wednesday next week. There's no doubt about that. But the ills get cured a lot better with a win. So that's the goal, and that's what we're going to finish the week off of prep and hopefully take into Saturday night.
2: We'll be back with more from Coach Fitzgerald, presented by Auto Owners Insurance. You're on the Spartan Media Network.
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8: Well, we talked about honoring Mike Sadler and Sam Foltz before the game and during the game, but it's also Equipment Manager Appreciation Week. And for those of you that watch us, see all the gear, see everything get set up, Andrew Kolpacki, his team, Jacob, Gus, our unbelievable student army. Like, when I got here, I walked in and I was like, who are all these young people? They're like, well, these are our student managers. I'm like, we had three. I'm like, who are all these young ladies and men? And they worked their tails off. And our team, our program, our organization is so appreciative of that whole group. They work so hard. And, you know, there's a great fraternity and sorority throughout college athletics, but especially college football, with the managers that, you know, they don't get any glory. They show up way before we get there, and they're there way after we leave.
9: 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It's time to get your rock on with Steve Gorman and April Rose. It's Steve Gorman Rocks. Welcome to the show.
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0: Guns N' Roses, Paradise City, kicking off Steve Gorman Rocks. April, that's the first song that the five members of the band ever wrote, like, together in a rehearsal room. I would imagine if you put that song together and play it a few times, they must have all looked at each other and went, yeah, I think this is going to work.
1: That is the best combination right there. And just right out of the gate, I'm going to guess there might have been some substances, extracurricular substances, that went up different holes in their faces to create this moment. I'm just saying, maybe it inspired them a little bit. But yeah, they came out of the gate super hard.
0: Wow. I mean, I don't even know where to start with that. I was going to say it was euphemism laden. But then I realized, no, you're just flat out accusing Guns N' Roses of doing copious amounts of cocaine. All right, then.
1: It was kind of mean because I'm like, they're not talented. It's just, you know, what they're doing to themselves, which is it's pretty rude.
0: Yeah. Well, you know what? It was the mid-80s and it was the Sunset Strip. So, yeah, I think you're really onto something there.
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0: Foreigner with Cold as Ice from the self-titled debut album released in 1977. A few things in life are overrated. Not that Foreigner's one of them. Foreigner, I think, is wildly underrated. But there are things that are overrated. I was thinking about this because someone asked me, what's the most overrated part of my life or my job or my career? And I just thought, you know, business travel. Now, I traveled for years in a rock band. That wasn't so much business. That could still be kind of fun. But I look around me all the time, and I have a lot of friends who've been traveling for business, like quote-unquote regular jobs. Business travel. And they all say the same thing. It was really exciting at first. And then all of a sudden, it's like long hours, crappy meals, bland hotels, TSA lines, waiting for airport delays, airplane delays, flight delays, everything. It can be really, really exhausting. And the other thing I've always thought must be completely overrated, being a chef. It's hard work. Such a small window for making a mistake. Someone complains, sends it back, and then all your friends are constantly saying things like, hey, we're having some people over. You want to whip something up? Yeah, no thank you. I'm very happy not knowing how to cook a dang thing. Wheels 104.5.
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0: calling. Are we reaching? See, you keep hanging up. And it's a man answering.
1: Pink Floyd with Young Lust. That's from 1979's The Wall on Steve Gorman Rocks. The band Nazareth only had a few hits. One of them spent more weeks on the Norwegian charts than any other song in rock history. That song is Love Hurts. Wheels 104.5.

Nazareth, Love Hurts. I mentioned that that song has spent more time on the charts in Norway than any other song in rock history. It's a great song, and it's a great version of a great song. It's a cover, in case you didn't know that. They are not the first artist to record Love Hurts. Graham Parsons, who was in the Flying Burrito Brothers, and as much a founder of the term country rock as anybody, his version of that song, always beautiful. He sang it with Emmylou Harris. Track it down if you ever get the chance. This next song, not a cover at all. In fact, there's only one band on earth in the early 70s that I think could have possibly put together something as all over the place and yet as cohesive and as badass. This is one of rock's greatest instrumentals, the Edgar Winter Group from the album They Only Come Out at Night. The song is Frankenstein. 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

0: time for questionable wisdom on Steve Gorman Rocks. 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
1: Listening on Rock 101 out in Lake Charles, we have Kelly who needs some advice. Now, Kelly's best friend, Steve, recently came into a couple million dollars inheritance. Not a bad day. Oh, yeah. This inheritance was a total surprise, and it seems to have changed her to the point of she thinks now she's better than everyone else. Now, Kelly said she met up with her at a hole-in-the-wall restaurant they used to go to all the time, and now her friend's acting like she's above it, saying things like she can't believe it's such a dirty place with all these dirty people.
2: Oh, come on.
1: Oh, yeah. She even goes as far as making fun of people for not wearing designer clothes, all while Kelly shops at Target. Now, she doesn't want to lose her friend, but she's afraid her friend is already gone. Steve, what should she do?
2: You hit the nail on the head, Kelly. She is already gone. That doesn't mean she won't come back, but for right now, you just got to let her go. And she's going to float away like a kite without a string, and she will crash horribly one day. And she'll come back and go like, I can't believe I lost perspective. You were always a real friend, and I screwed this up. And then you will say, you sure did. And then you have to decide, so do you want her back or not? It's that simple. I have seen people in my life come into a lot of money all of a sudden. And I've seen people that it changes completely. And I've seen people that it doesn't change at all. And everything in between. I'm referring to a bunch of guys in bands that I've known who've had great success. Some people act the fool and then come around eventually. And that's fine. This could be a short-term thing or it could be permanent. If it's permanent, good riddance. And if it's a short-term thing, you just have to decide whether you want to have her back in your life or not. It's actually really simple because money does change everything. Wheels 104.5.
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4: 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It's adrift into fear aboard the Vietnam-era destroyer, USS Edson. Welcome to the Edson Incident. Ranked the number one attraction for 3 years by MichiganHauntedHouses.com. In 2026, rumors surround the USS Edson, a warship that supposedly vanished during a top-secret stealth experiment. One moment it was there, the next, gone. For nearly 70 years, its fate remained a mystery. Now, the ship has reappeared at a dock in Bay City.
9: 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No explanation.
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0: the baby. 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And it became something I loved to try to do. Everyone was on to me, though. I never got very far. But anytime I hear Bon Jovi's Runaway, I think, oh, yeah. Yeah, that was me back in the day.
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